0: the night sky look to astronomers. California-based Reflect Orbital is developing satellites designed to reflect sunlight toward Earth after dark, raising questions about the potential impact on astronomical observations. Abigail Sadowski, a resident astronomer with the Kalium Observatory in Regina, says dark skies are an important resource for astronomers.
1: Dark skies are a finite natural resource as well. I know we're worried about generating energy, but now we'd be trading off energy for our dark skies, which are also a natural resource.
0: Sadowski says bright reflective objects in orbit could make observations more difficult for both professional and amateur astronomers, with overall impact depending on factors including the number and brightness of satellites deployed. Peacock Collegiate is preparing to welcome about 220 new Grade 9 students for the 2026-27 school year. Principal Tana Arnott says the school expects about 800 students overall, with activities planned for the start of the year. She says students can look forward to a fall pep rally and a treaty flag raising ceremony in September.
2: I think the biggest thing is to come on back with a great attitude and be ready to go and to show our school spirit and what we have here to offer here at Peacock.
0: Arnott says staff are looking forward to a new school year with classes and activities ready for students when they return.
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4: Playoffs are underway in the Rambler Park Senior Men's Fastball League with one Moose Jaw team still standing. The Moose Jaw Canadians will be taking on the Wynyard Blues tomorrow night at Kaplan Field in Regina. Moose Jaw product Oliver Ogden is stepping into a bigger role with the Winnipeg Rifles in his second Prairie Football Conference season. The former Vanier Viking says his off-season work has helped him earn more reps and become a more complete linebacker after adjusting to junior football last season.
5: For me, it's been great. Improved a lot, especially strength-wise in the weight room. Definitely man coverage. That's been a huge step up for me. Definitely, yeah, just practiced that a lot throughout the offseason.
4: After an 0-2 start, Ogden and the Rifles travel to Regina this Sunday to face the 2-0 Thunder, where family and friends from Moose Jaw will be in the stands cheering him on. 13U Canucks players are heading to the 13U Team Saskatchewan camp in Saskatoon this weekend. Beckett Bach, Weston Ermel, Caleb Friesen, and Jack Hope will be among 51 players that have been invited to the Baseball Saskatchewan Development Camp. And finally, in Major League Baseball, the Toronto Blue Jays are in Tampa Bay to open up a 3-game series against the Rays tonight. And remember, we want your local sports scores and stories. Email sports at discovermooshaw.com. I'm Sean Slott.
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0: Partly cloudy with possible showers and maybe a risk of a thunderstorm. Low of 13. Tomorrow, bright and sunny with a high of 27. Thursday, plenty of sunshine with a high of 29. Friday, clear and sunny with a high of 26. And Saturday, mostly clear with a high of 28. 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
0: Now, your Discover Moose Jaw weather.
5: Partly cloudy with possible showers and maybe a risk of a thunderstorm. Low of 13. Tomorrow, sunny and breezy with northwest winds. High of 27. And Thursday, sunny with a high of 29. 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
3: We all know Elvis was the king of rock and roll, but do you know there was once a man called Australia's king of rock and roll? His name was Johnny O'Keefe. His career got started back in the 1950s, and he'd go on to release over 50 singles and 100 albums. He was a gifted singer whose hits included Real Wild Child from 1958, a song he co-wrote. Iggy Pop scored a big hit with his version of that song in 1986. All told, O'Keefe, best known by his nickname, The Wild One, had 29 top 40 hits in Australia between 1958 and 1973. Sadly, O'Keefe died from a drug overdose at the age of 43 in the fall of 1978.
4: That's all I need to make a hit record.
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6: Now, your Discover Moose Jaw weather.
7: Partly cloudy with 30% chance of showers and maybe a risk of a thunderstorm, low of 13. Tomorrow, sunny and breezy and a high of 27. And Thursday, sunny with a high of 29. 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
4: Now for a quick trip to the town affectionately referred to as Dog River. Rollo, Saskatchewan is located along the Sioux Line, also known as the infamous Chicago Connection. The growing community is located just 30 minutes southeast of Moose Jaw. The community played host to the cast and crew of the popular TV show Corner Gas over the course of 6 seasons. The set was dismantled and the show concluded filming in 2009. The final set piece was the famed grain elevator, donning the fictional town name. In November of 2021, the structure burned to the ground. While the physical reminders of the show may be a distant memory, the heart and soul of the community remain.
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Coming up in 1 hour is Focus on the Family. In 30 minutes, it's In Touch Ministries. Now it's time for Through the Bible Radio.

0: You know, some of the most powerful words Jesus ever spoke weren't about the past, but the future. Welcome to Through the Bible. I'm Steve Schwetz, your host, and I'm glad that you're here with us as we open God's Word together. Now, in this study, Dr. J. Vernon McGee brings us to what's often called the third major discourse in the book of Matthew. Now, discourse may sound a little bit formal. Don't worry. It simply means sermon or teaching. This one, known as the Olivet Discourse, is Jesus' message from the Mount of Olives about the end times. Now, as we mentioned last time, this chapter really lays the groundwork for understanding important books like Daniel, Zechariah, and Revelation, places that we'll visit together if you stay with us on the Bible bus for the whole journey. Now, in just a few minutes, Dr. McGee is going to mention his notes and outlines, and you can get your free copy in our app or over at ttb.org by downloading our digital book, Briefing the Bible. 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Now, before we begin, let's hear from Norman, a fellow passenger on the Bible bus with us. I've just completed my sixth trip through the Bible. Wow, Norman, congratulations. If I do my math right, that's 30 years. I continue. I'm amazed that I'm still learning something new every day. When I first started listening, it was on an FM station in Cedarville, Ohio. After several years, I started listening on your website. After I retired in 2020, I started listening to your app. Each morning, I go for my half-hour walk and listen. What amazes me most is that when I first started listening, the primary method of transmission was terrestrial radio, and the languages available were relatively few. I have seen it grow to where the number of languages is staggering, and the methods of transmitting them are hard to imagine. I'm so thankful that TTB is able to continue, and I look forward to the next 5 years of learning even more of God's Word. Well, Norman, I agree with you. It really is amazing how faithful God has been. No one could have imagined how wide and how deep this ministry would go. God certainly is faithful to His Word, isn't He? Now, here's a quick note. This is from Isaac. I'm a college student and was raised in a Christian home. If I'm honest, I've always been afraid of Revelation. It seemed dark and eerie, but as I studied with McGee, I found it's about hope. Thanks for the instruction. My trust in the Lord continues to grow with each book. I'm now with you for the entire trip. Well, it's great to hear from you, Isaac. I'll be sure to save you a seat. Now, from the parables to his words about what's ahead, Jesus is teaching us how to live with eternity in view. How is he speaking to you as we study Matthew together? You can drop us a note in the app. You can even hit the speak button and just talk it into there, and it'll transcribe it if you've got an iPhone or an Android device, which we've all got one of those, don't we? You can also email us at BibleBus@ttb.org, or you can write to Box 7100. Pasadena, California, 91109. 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Let's pray together as we open God's Word. Lord, would you open our hearts as we listen, and then help us to understand the truth of your Word and the truth of who you are. We pray this in the name of Jesus. Amen. Now here's Dr. J. Vernon McGee with our study of Matthew 24 on Through the Bible.
1: Now, friends, we turn in our study today to the 24th chapter of the Gospel of Matthew. This is the third and the last major discourse in the Gospel of Matthew. We've had the Sermon on the Mount. We've also had the Mystery Parable Discourse in Matthew 13. And now in Matthew 24 and 25, we have the Olivet Discourse, so-called, because that's where it was given. And if you have a friend, you ought to call them now and ask them to listen in, because all three of these major discourses are misunderstood, and it has given such a wrong conception of what Christianity is, what the Bible is all about, and what God intends to do. Now, we want to urge you to write in and ask for our notes and outlines if you do not have them. And so as we begin today, let me just briefly recapitulate some of the things we said last time. Our Lord has now denounced the religious rulers, and he's turned his back on Jerusalem and says their house, the temple, is left desolate, and they'll not see him until they say, "Blessed is he that cometh in the name of the Lord." Apparently there is a postponed kingdom, therefore. There's so many that object to that. Well, may I say that you're certainly going to have to object to the language of the Lord here. He says it's postponed, doesn't he? He says that He'll not establish it at this time, but that he's coming again to establish it. Now, the apostles were a little surprised at that, too. They didn't like the idea of a postponed kingdom. So they come to him, and they say, look around at these buildings. You say this house left desolate, and the temple then was made up of many buildings. It was still in process of building. However, at this time, it was a very beautiful thing, a very large thing. It was the temple of Herod, white marble, very beautiful. And now it's to be left desolate. And he says to them, do you really see this? You don't see it like it's going to be, because there'll not one stone be left upon another. All of it's to be thrown down. Now, I was there at the Wailing Wall several years ago, and the tour director wanted to call attention to the way that the stone was worn away there, where over the years they had wept at the Wailing Wall. Well, that's there, and that's worth noting. But frankly, that's not what impressed me. The thing that impressed me was the fact that they are not all just one kind of stones. They're all kinds of stones. And we're told that the Wailing Wall, which was built after this, it was made up of the stones taken from different buildings, different periods. And you go to the pinnacle of the temple, which evidently is that corner of the temple area. You'll find that since they've excavated recently. And I know when I was there, I noticed again the different kinds of stones that come from the different period. What does that mean? That means not one stone is left on another. They had to go pick them up from different places. Titus really destroyed that city. Now, they come to him with three questions. The apostles are so much in shock. In fact, they've had a trauma going up the Mount of Olives, and they've had a huddle. They've talked this over. They come with three questions, and he's going to answer them. Tell us, when shall these things be? That means, when will one stone not be left upon another? Now, Matthew does not have that part of the discourse at all. You will find that over in the Gospel of Luke, and you'll find segments of it in Mark. But actually, Luke carries that section. Why? Because Matthew is the gospel of the kingdom. The king is presented here, and that present destruction has something to do with this age in which we live, but has nothing to do with way off down yonder in the future, the king is coming. So Matthew doesn't carry that part. Now Luke says, when ye shall see Jerusalem compassed with armies, you will know that this time has come, for when one stone will not be left upon another. And many of those that heard him there that day were present in 70 AD when Titus surrounded the city, laid siege to it, and cut it off from the rest of the world. And when he finally breached the wall and got in, it was terrible what he did. And he destroyed that city. He demolished it as it had never been before. And you must recall that it had been destroyed several times before, especially by Nebuchadnezzar. And now it is destroyed, and that part has been fulfilled. In other words, one-third of the Olivet Discourse has been fulfilled. Now the next two questions, what shall be the sign of thy coming, and what is the sign of the end of the world, or the end of the age? The world never comes to an end. There's going to be a new earth brought on the scene. This one will make way for a new one, but it's just like you trade in your old car for a new car. You're not without a car. You can't say that's the end of the car age for me. I don't have a car anymore. Well, you do. You traded the old one in, got a new one. And we're going to trade the old world in, at least the Lord is, for a new one. And the world never comes to an end. It's the end of the age. And that's the way they're asking it, by the way. And he's going to answer it now in the chronological and logical order, which is the last question he'll answer first. What is the sign of the end of the age? And what is the sign of his coming? Now, this has to do with his coming to the earth to establish his kingdom, and the church is not in the picture here. All the church actually is gone by the time you get to the end of the age here. It's the last days of the nation Israel. Now, we believe that he's talking about the Great Tribulation period. Somebody says, Can you know that? Why, sure we know that, because he labels it the Great Tribulation Period right in this discourse. I imagine that some folk thought that some fundamental preacher thought of that term, the Great Tribulation. Our Lord's the one who thought of it. He's the one that gave it its name, and we'll be coming to that next time when we see the Great Tribulation Period. That is, if we don't get to it today, and we're not moving too fast through here, because this is a very important section, by the way. Now, you'll notice here, and Jesus answered and said unto them, take heed that no man deceive you. Verse 4. Now, that word, take heed and let no man deceive you, is, I think, to characterize the entire age. And we're in the front end of it, of course. But it's a word of caution that's given and will be especially true in the Great Tribulation Period, because that's when the Antichrist is to appear. But we are told today elsewhere to beware of false teachers, not false prophets. Anybody starts prophesying today, you can poo-poo them right out of the scene as far as the Christian is concerned, because prophets are not for this period, but we are to beware of false teachers. And there are a great many of those around. We must test it by Scripture. I read a letter, maybe some of you will recall it, from a lady that was in a cult, and how the Lord delivered her out of that cult. Fact of the matter is, I have another letter here before me, and it just came in, and I'd like to share it with you because of the fact that it illustrates what I'm talking about. This comes from a woman who apparently has a very important position in an insurance company in downtown Los Angeles. Now, she says here, I'm reading now, about 20 years ago, a well-meaning friend introduced me to, and I can't mention it, it's a cult, and you mention it, you get in trouble on the radio, so I don't mention it, I don't want to get in trouble. A friend introduced her to this cult after going to her church for 1 year as her recruit. I switched on the radio during lunch. You were giving your noon Bible study. I listened and learned. And then she tells about how her entire family then went to a good church in the area in which she lived. Friends, may I say to you that you need to beware today of false teaching. There's a lot of it around, not only in Southern California, but all over this land today. And he says, take heed that no man deceive you, for many shall come in my name, saying, I'm Christ, and shall deceive many. Now there to be false Christs. We have them. There are few around today. Not as many right now as there were a few years ago. We had a couple here in Southern California. One had a holy city up here in Northern California. But whether it's Northern or Southern California, you don't have any holy cities, not in this state or any other state for that matter. But this man was a man that he expected any minute to be called to Washington to solve the problems of the world. Well, you don't send to the holy city in California to get the solution to the problems of the world. One's coming from the Holy of Holies in heaven someday, and he'll solve the problems. Now, in the end time, there is to be a false Christ. Now, I believe that our Lord, there upon the Mount of Olives, looked down to the end of the age, to this great tribulation period, and here at the beginning, he's bridging the gap. Now, I recognize that there are many good teachers today, much better than I am, that take the position that immediately he moves to the end of the age. Well, I think you find the fulfillment of it, the entire spectrum of the Scriptures fulfilled at the end. But I do think he's bridging the gap. Now, if you disagree with that, you'll be in mighty good company, I know. But, of course, if you want to be right, I'm sure you'll want to go along with me right here. Now, will you notice this? He says, many shall come in my name, saying, I am Christ, and shall deceive many. That's the rider on the white horse at the end of the age when Antichrist comes. Ye shall hear of wars and rumors of wars. See that ye be not troubled, for all these things must come to pass, but the end is not yet. Wars and rumors of wars are not a sign that we're at the end of the age by any means. And I think he's bridging now the gap. It's so easy to think a major war is indicative that we're at the end of the age. Actually, it's not. There have been, I forget how many wars, 200 and some odd major wars in the past 5,000 or 6,000 years. And I think we've had maybe 200 years of peace in that time. But wars and rumors of wars are not the sign. I remember when I was a boy, and I was just a little boy at the end of World War I, and I remember hearing my dad and others talking about the books that were coming out then, saying that this was the end of the world, as they put it in those days, because we had just had a World War I. Well, after that, we had a worldwide depression and a World War II and the atom bomb. And during World War II, remembering what had happened in World War I, I said to my congregation when I was pastor out here in Pasadena, I said to them, after World War II, you wait and see, there'll be a wheelbarrow load of books saying that we're at the end of the world, as they'll put it, because we've had World War II. But you know, I was wrong. There wasn't a wheelbarrow load of books. There were two wheelbarrow loads of books that came out at that time, and they all were very sensational. Well, we've come a long way since World War II, and so it might be well just to listen to the Lord again and quit listening to these false teachers. And ye shall hear of wars and rumors of wars. See that ye be not troubled, for all these things must come to pass, but the end is not yet. And friends, man will never solve the problem of war. He thinks he's going to. The League of Nations was to do that, and then the United Nations, and I don't know what will be coming up in the future, but they'll have something, because nothing will work until the Prince of Peace comes. Can't have peace without him. Now, will you notice he says in verse 7, for nation shall rise against nation, and kingdom against kingdom, and there shall be famines, and pestilences, and earthquakes, in divers places. All these are the beginning of sorrows. Now, this characterizes the whole age, and we've had all of these. Right now, the population explosion has the world frightened, and rightly so, my beloved. They're starving to death by the thousands and millions, and that's going to increase. It has to increase. But the old black horse, famine hasn't ridden yet. He's going to ride one of these days, and it'll be at the end of the age that he'll really come forth. These are just the beginning of sorrows that we see today. I think we've come now to our first time word. I think now that we're entering the great tribulation period, and I believe that this is the thing that characterizes it. Now let me very briefly mention to you what I have on my chart that might be helpful. You and I are living in the age of the church, or the age of the Holy Spirit, as some like to speak of it. And in the world today, the Bible divides mankind into three groups. Paul says, give none offense, neither to the Jew or the Gentile or the church of God. Those are the three groups in the world. Now he's calling out a people to his name out of both Israel and the Gentiles, and one of these days, that group will be taken out of the world. Then the great tribulation begins. And I think this is what you have here now in verse 9, the beginning actually of the great tribulation period. Then shall they deliver you up to be afflicted, and shall kill you, and ye shall be hated of all nations for my name's sake. Now who's he talking about? The church? No. He's talking about the nation Israel. This is anti-Semitism on a worldwide scale, and I'd like to inject this at this point because it's important, and I trust it might be important for Christians today. My friend, as long as the church, the true church, is in the world, you could never have worldwide anti-Semitism, because the church will resist that. No real believer in the Lord Jesus could hate the Jew. That's an impossibility. Now, I think liberalism has given a false front to these people, and in the final analysis would finally turn against them. But long as the church is in the world, the true church, why, there'll not be worldwide anti-Semitism. But when the true church is removed, I think it'll break out worldwide. Verse 10, And then shall many be offended, shall betray one another, and shall hate one another. And many false prophets shall arise and deceive many. Now, we are not to pay attention to false prophets. Peter says, as there were false prophets among the people, that is Israel, there will be false teachers among you. We are to beware of false teachers. And here is a warning against false prophets, which the nation Israel was to beware of. And because iniquity shall abound, the love of many shall wax cold. Now, that's a principle, of course, that you could apply that to today, as there are many principles here. A great many people today, because of the way the world is going. I met a preacher. I'd been in school with him. And he had joined everything. He'd become a liberal. He drinks his cocktails, smokes his cigarettes, and he lives just like the world. He told me, no use fighting it. He said, McGee, you don't fight City Hall, you join it. Well, I fight City Hall in that sense, by the way. I'm not about to join it. You see, because of the iniquity that's around him, he was telling me about in his church, how much of this had gotten in his church. He's not going to fight it. And because iniquity shall abound, the love of many shall wax cold. It'll be more true in that day, of course. Now, verse 13 is supposed to be a startling verse. But he that shall endure unto the end, the same shall be saved. Now, he that shall endure unto the end. Well, now somebody says, you see, you got to endure. Yeah, but who endures? Well, when I read the book of Revelation, I find out that he stopped the whole forces of nature and of evil and even of good. And he said, we're going to seal so many. Who is it that's going to endure to the end? Those that he sealed at the beginning, of course. And he says, my sheep, regardless of the period or regardless of the sheep, they're going to make it through to the end. He said that when he starts out of 100 sheep, he always comes through. Now, who is it that endures to the end? Those that are his will be recognized because they'll endure to the end. I think, again, we got a great principle there. When somebody says to me today, I knew so-and-so, he was very active in the church, he was a deacon in the church, and now he's gone into sin. Is he a child of God? I can't answer it. I don't know what to say, because I don't know. Really, I don't know. We just have to wait. I tell them that the pigs will eventually get to the pig pen, and the prodigal sons will all get back to the father's house eventually. It is confusing to find a son in the pig pen, and sometimes you find a little pig up in the father's house. And Peter says the sow that was washed has returned to a wallowing again. The pig did get up there. One of the little pigs went up with the prodigal son, got a nice little pink ribbon around his neck, and he had his teeth washed with Pepsodent. And I want to tell you, he looked very much like a real believer, but he wasn't, you see. He that shall endure to the end, the same shall be saved. You just have to wait. Sometimes a sheep gets in the mud. Sometimes a son gets into the pig pen. But he's going to get out, friends. Why? Because he has a wonderful shepherd. A sheep is safe because we got a wonderful shepherd, friends. And that's what he's saying here. The same shall be saved. Now, we come to another strong statement. I'm going to save it till next time to go into detail. And the gospel of the kingdom shall be preached in all the world for a witness unto all nations, and then shall the end come. Now, some that do not agree with the premillennial interpretation, we have a lot of amillennialists running around today, and an amillennialist is, well, that's it, ah. That's what you think of when you hear that. They believe that some of us believe there are two or three gospels, that there's a gospel of the kingdom and gospel of the grace of God, and that God has several methods of saving people. I'm going to talk about that next time when we talk about this gospel of the kingdom, of whether God has several methods, or whether really he has only one method, and actually these today that are trying to say that there are several gospels, actually don't they really believe that there are at least two ways of being saved? And friends, God has never had but one way to save sinners, and that's through the death of Christ on the cross. And we can show that next time. We're going to begin right there. Until then, may God richly bless you, my beloved.
0: If you're finding that Jesus' teaching in Matthew is speaking to you, you know we'd love to help you keep going. 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
13: Jesus Christ is the head of the church. 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
15: Would you turn, please, to Ephesians? And we are in our series on the church. And this is the second message, and the title of this one is The Head of the Church. And I want us to read, beginning in Ephesians chapter 1, beginning in verse 18 and reading through verse 23. We've talked about the church. And so Paul began by saying in verse 18, I pray that the eyes of your heart may be enlightened so that you may know what is the hope of his calling, what are the riches of the glory of his inheritance in the saints, and what is the surpassing greatness of his power toward us who believe. These are in accordance with the working of the strength of his might, which he brought about in Christ when he raised him from the dead, seated him at his right hand in the heavenly places, far above all rule and authority and power and dominion, and every name that is named, not only in this age, but also in the one to come. And he put or placed all things in subjection under his feet, and gave him as head over all things to the church, which is his body, the fullness of him who fills all in all. Now I want us to look for just a moment at what he says here concerning this matter of the head of the church. Because as you and I look at ourselves, when we talk about our part of the church, that is, here we are, branches on the vine, the bride of the Lord Jesus Christ, we are the stones upon which he's building. What we have to ask is this: whoever the head is, that means that you and I are to be submissive and in subjection to the head, whoever he might be. And he says here that Jesus Christ is the head of the church. He states here in this first chapter that God the Father raised him from the dead, seated him at his right hand in the heavenly places, far above all rule and authority and powers and dominions, and every name is beneath his name, and everything is beneath him. You recall in

that he is the sovereign authority over the body of Christ. That is, all of us who live in this earth, who are indwelt by the Holy Spirit, we are a part of the body of Christ. He says that he is the sovereign authority over the entire body. Now, what does that mean when he says he's the sovereign authority over the church? It means that he has absolute and final control and authority over the whole body of Christ. So when we look at the Lord Jesus Christ according to the scriptures, we find back in Colossians, the Bible says that he created all things, and all things were created by him and for him, that he's above all principalities and thrones and authorities. All things are under him and beneath him, and he is also head of the body of the church. He's the beginning, the firstborn from the dead, so that he himself might come to have first place in everything. For it was the Father's good pleasure for all the fullness to dwell in him. That is, God the Father took pleasure in setting Jesus Christ as the head of the church, the authority over the body, over the temple, over the bride, over the branches. Now, with that in mind, when a person joins a fellowship, that is a local body, having been saved by God's grace, baptized by the Holy Spirit into the body of Christ, they become a part of the body which is subject to the Lord Jesus Christ. He is the head of the church, the final authority in the body. So when a person says, well, I want to join the church, but I don't want to make Jesus Christ Lord of my life, my friend, that is a contradiction in terms. When you are baptized into the body of Christ and you become a part of that body, you are baptized into a body the very nature of which is to be subject to the Lord Jesus Christ. So he says here, speaking of his headship, the first implication is that he is the divine sovereign authority over all that goes on among his body and in his body. The second thing I want you to notice here is this, and that is implied here is the sacrificial love for the church by Jesus Christ, by the head. Now, when we say that Jesus Christ loves the church, what does that mean? That means he loves every single one of us who is a member of the body of Christ. So when he speaks here of being the head, of being Lord, he's speaking of headship that is motivated by what? It is headship motivated not by domineering power to execute everything that goes on, motivated by a sacrificial love. How does the Lord Jesus Christ treat you and me as members of his body? Doesn't he forgive us over and over and over again? Doesn't he express love toward us and accept us as we are and forgive us? He went to the cross and paid for our sins. He's forgiven us of our sins. He's come to live his life within us, to dwell within us. Here is a beautiful example of Christ's sacrificial love. What is he saying? That Jesus Christ, humanly speaking, has earned the right and the privilege to be the sovereign power and the head and the authority of the church because he's been willing to lay down his life for the body. So when you and I receive the Lord Jesus Christ, we come into a relationship of subjection and submission to him. Now I want you to notice another verse here in back in Ephesians chapter 1. If you'll notice in verse 21 of that passage, he says, speaking of his headship, far above all rule and authority and power and dominion and every name that is named, not only in this age, but also in the one to come. Then he says, and he has placed all things in subjection. Hupotasso in the Greek, which means it is a military term. That means to rank something beneath something else. That means that God, listen, God has looked over this whole universe. And he has evaluated everything and he has ranked every single thing in existence beneath, in position, beneath Jesus Christ. So that Jesus Christ, he says, has the preeminence. He is above everything and has authority over all things. Motivated by sacrificial love for you and for me. All right, the third thing I want you to notice here is this in headship. And that is that he is the sufficient supplier of his church in Colossians chapter 2. Notice, if you will, in verse 19. He says, and not holding fast to the head, from whom the entire body being supplied and held together by the joints and the ligaments grows with a growth which is from God. Now let me explain what he means here.
That little word supplied is a 15-letter word.

0: word in the Greek, and it is a word from which we get our word choreography. These folks who are dancing around while they're singing and so forth, you know what that means. But here's what it means. It is a word that means to equip an army. Before it goes into battle, the army is equipped. Likewise, it means those who are in war. That means they are continuously being equipped to carry out the work that they've been given. So what he's saying here is that Jesus Christ is the head of the church, from whom the entire body, not part of the body, not most of the body, but the entire body, being supplied, that is, continuing the supply of all of our needs and held together. You can go to any continent in the world. You can meet people you have never met before, don't even speak your language. When you let them know that you're a Christian and they tell you that they're a Christian, you immediately have a bond between you. What is it that draws two people who live 10,000 miles apart, do not speak the same language, do not have the same color, come from a total cultural background that is absolutely opposite from each other? What is it that binds them together, that gives them a handshake, a smile, a sense of warmth, a sense of oneness among them? What is it that binds them together? They immediately have fellowship and friendship and accept each other just the way they are. What is it that does that? There is only one thing. It isn't what you learned in school. It isn't something that you picked up here and there. It is the fact that Jesus Christ indwells your life, and it is Christ indwelling us that holds us together. What is it that holds all of us together? A common denominator, and that denominator is the person of Jesus Christ. And you see, when you meet another believer, we should never meet a stranger when we meet another believer. Why? Because he is the one, listen, that not only holds two strangers together who suddenly become friends, he is the one who holds the entire body together. If you take all the believers in all the earth and put them in one great group, you have one thing that holds them together. It is Christ living and freed and liberated in the life of every single believer. So that he is not on the head, he is the head, he is the body, he is the total summation. Because is it not true that he who is the head likewise is within every single believer, so that he by the Holy Spirit is indwelling the believer? Christ is above all things, in all things, superior and preeminent above everything. You see, here's the key. Whether you recognize Jesus Christ as Lord or not does not alter one iota the fact he is Lord. Now, whether he is Lord of your life in a practical way in your daily life depends upon your relationship to him. But he is Lord, and there is no escaping the fact of the Lordship of Jesus Christ. He says that he holds the whole body together. He says, likewise, he supplies what the body needs. Now, here's what that means. It means not only that he supplies what the whole body needs, the whole church, but he supplies what you individually need, because you and I make up the church. Now, sometimes we want to read these verses and we want to say, well, that applies to him or to her, but it doesn't apply to me. What does that verse say? The head from whom the entire body, being supplied, held together by the joints and the ligaments, grows with a growth which is of God. So that you and I have the right to expect Almighty God to supply every single need of the big body and of his miniature bodies, as well as their own individual life. He has assumed that responsibility as the head of the church. There's a fourth thing I want you to notice here when it comes to what the lordship and the headship of Christ means in the body. And that is, it also implies the supernatural power of God in that body. You recall what Jesus said to his apostles before he ascended. He said, all authority has been given to me from heaven. That is, in heaven and earth, he says, I have all authority. Go ye therefore and teach all nations, baptizing them in the name of the Father and of the Son and of the Holy Ghost, teaching them to observe all the things that I've commanded you, and lo, I'm with you all the way, even to the end of this age. He said, I'll be with you, and I am giving you divine authority to carry out the work that I have called you to. Well, when you and I think about what authority means and what power means, look, if you will, in Ephesians chapter 3, because he says here, in verse 20, now to him who is able to do exceeding abundantly above all that we ask or think, and that is Christ, God the Father, Christ the Holy Spirit, Unto him who is able to do exceeding abundantly above all that we ask or think, according to the power that worketh in us, to him be the glory in the church and in Christ Jesus to all generations forever and ever. Listen, what power is at work in the life of every single believer? It is the resurrection power of Jesus Christ. The resurrection power of Jesus Christ is not only available to, it already is within the body. God has indwelt within his body supernatural authority and power in order that the body may carry out the function God gave it to fulfill, which is to evangelize, to missionize this whole world. So that when he says he's Lord, the Bible says he has a right to be Lord. God the Father arranged that he would be Lord. His sacrificial death gives him the right to be Lord. That he will supply all that we need, living within us. But not only that, he says that his supernatural power is released. Listen, when Jesus Christ rose from the dead, he said to those apostles, he says, I will come back to be with you through the power of the Holy Spirit, releasing in the church, in the body, what? Releasing the same supernatural power that Jesus had, having been raised from the dead. So that the body of Jesus Christ, the church today, has one head. His name is Jesus Christ. That head, listen, has delegated his divine supernatural authority to the body. So that you and I, as we exercise the spiritual gifts that God has given us, as we fulfill the mission that God has given us, we have the right to expect the supernatural power of God to be exercised through our life on a daily basis. Jesus Christ is the head of the church. He is the head of the body. He is the life of the body indwelling us. He's the power of the body, the motivation of the body, the love of the body. Jesus Christ is everything the body needs for the body to fulfill God's original purpose for it. So, whatever is true of the body is true of you as an individual, indwelt by, filled by, encompassed by, covered by the presence of Jesus Christ through the power of the Holy Spirit. So, when we come to look at the head of the church, we say that Jesus Christ is the head of the church, or the other word used 7,300 and some times in the Bible is the word Lord. Headship means lordship. And wherein, listen, wherein a group of people, a local body of people, wherein those people are submissive to, have subjected themselves to the Lord Jesus Christ, and doing that by saying, Lord, what do you want us to do as a church? We want to follow the principles of Scripture. We want to be obedient to you, Lord. Whatever the Bible says, that's what we want to do. We want to make our decisions in this body based on the Word of God. We want to follow the pathway that this book has given. We want to live in submission and in subjection to Jesus Christ. His Word is the final authority in our life. The local body that has submitted itself to the final authority of the Word of God, which is the Word of Christ, that body is in subjection to Jesus Christ is Lord over that body. The only way for that to happen is for a large number of people in that fellowship to personally acknowledge and live in subjection to Jesus Christ as Lord and Master of their life. And you see, one of the problems today, there's lots of confusion in the church. One of the reasons for that confusion is that oftentimes they make decisions based on other things than the Word of God. You'll recall what Jesus said. He said, why do you call me Lord, Lord, and do not what I tell you? Listen, Jesus Christ is Lord in your life when you know what God tells you to do and you don't hesitate to him haul around about and argue with him about it and debate with him. You just go ahead and do what he tells you to do. Then Christ is Lord in your life. Listen, if he is the head, and if I recognize and acknowledge him as the head, what am I going to do? I'm going to submit to him as the head of my life personally. I want to be a member of a group of people who are in the process of growing, as we all are, growing in submission to Jesus Christ and one another. Now, I cannot tell you whether Jesus Christ is Lord of your life or not, but I can tell you this. If you're one of those persons who's never given your life to Jesus Christ, he's not Lord in your life personally. He's Lord over your life, but he's not Lord in your life. If you are saved and you know that you're saved, but you never share your faith, you never give God a dime, you live a way that is rather loose, and you sort of do what is convenient for you to do, and when you want to sin a little bit, you just chalk it off. After all, everybody can't be perfect, and God knows you're not perfect, and so you don't claim to be. You don't insist on trying to be. In fact, you have already allowed yourself to drift in the areas of your life that you know that are wrong because you can't be perfect, so why be perfect? I want to tell you something, friend. If that's your attitude, Jesus Christ isn't Lord of your life. When your life style is submission to Jesus Christ at every turn of your life, and lack of submission is an exception, not the rule, then you can say, Jesus Christ is Lord of my life. But if you are saved, my friend, listen, you need to get involved in the body of Christ, submissive to Him and the authorities that God has placed in that church, in order that you may do exactly what he says, that you may be supplied and that you may be growing in your Christian life. A rebellious heart is not a growing heart. And I want to ask you to give your life, your soul, your spirit, and all that you are to Jesus Christ, not only as your Savior, but Lord and Master of your life. Let's pray together. Now, Father, we thank you and love you for loving us enough not only to save us, but to condescend to come into this world and to live in us, these physical bodies of ours, through the Holy Spirit, your beautiful life. And I want to pray for that somebody who needs to be saved today. They might look at the cross and recognize you paid the price. You're waiting for them. There is no hope. There is no way to detour around the cross and ever come to a saving knowledge, to be saved, to be justified, to be reconciled. I pray, Father, that somebody who is saved, that somebody who's living a very loose life, explaining away their disobedience, that they might recognize that you're not happy, you're not satisfied, until you have become the Lord and Master of that life. Would you give that person the courage to get on their face right now and confess their sinfulness, their wickedness before you, to receive your salvation, but then to want to run their own life, their own way? Thank you, dear Father, for making Jesus Christ Lord of our life, that one of these days, He who is our Savior and our Master will be the rewarder at the judgment seat. May our lives reflect His life to His glory and to your glory is our prayer. In Jesus' name, amen.
1: 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One day opposition to Christ will cease. A reminder is coming up in today's moment with Charles Stanley.
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5: Today's scripture reading is 1 John chapter 1, verses 5 through 7. This is the message we have heard from him and announced to you, that God is light, and in him there is no darkness at all. If we say that we have fellowship with him and yet walk in the darkness, we lie and do not practice the truth. But if we walk in the light, as he himself is in the light, we have fellowship with one another, and the blood of Jesus, his Son, cleanses us from all sin.
6: John's first epistle isn't about salvation, even though it teaches the necessity of confessing sin. This letter was written to people who already had a relationship with God, but needed a reminder of how to remain in fellowship with him. The Father wants believers to enjoy his presence, but unconfessed sin can hinder that. Christians have been made new but aren't yet perfect and still struggle with temptation. Our physical bodies have natural desires for rest, food, and pleasure. When such yearnings are under the Holy Spirit's guidance, we live a joyful, God-honoring life. But when we allow them to control us, we step out of fellowship with him and walk in darkness. It's important to understand that walking in darkness doesn't mean a believer can lose salvation. Those who have received Jesus Christ as Savior will never perish. Rather, it means we're choosing to live in a way that weakens our awareness of God's presence. Our Father wants us to be in fellowship with Him so we'll experience fullness of joy. This happens when we spend time in His presence, align ourselves with His will, and share him with those around us. And if that fellowship is interrupted, confession can restore it, as we'll see tomorrow.
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7: How do you have a New Testament church? Here's a simple answer in a moment with Charles Stanley.
8: Jesus Christ is Lord in the church, where the priority of their concern is, what does the Lord Jesus Christ want us to do? What is it that pleases him? Whatever pleases him, that is what we will do, whether anybody likes it or not. That's the only way to have a New Testament church. Recognition of the headship of Christ, submission to that headship, and obedience to him without arguing and fussing and carrying it on and manipulating God to fit our goal or our particular perspective. He says Jesus Christ is the head of the church, and he says one day, whether you recognize it or not, that every single knee, brother, I can think of some folks who think they're going to have a hard time getting down, but every knee is going to bow quickly in the judgment to confess that Jesus Christ is Lord. And listen, he says even the wicked, diabolical unbelievers are going to have to confess that Jesus Christ is Lord. And what is that going to do? It is going to glorify God the Father.
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17: Imagine being in the woods and you're all alone and there's no moon, just shadows everywhere you look. And it's totally dark. The night is filled with strange, unsettling sounds. You've got no light, no map, no trails to follow, and you are lost. Well, I'm John Fuller, and today on Focus on the Family with Jim Daly, we're going to hear about the difficult journey that many married couples face when they have a child with special needs. It's a lot like being lost and alone in the woods. But we have good news for you, a message of hope and help, and we're so glad you've joined us.
18: John, that's a great way to describe it. I don't think I need to say much more. I'm looking forward to the discussion. It's not a light-hearted discussion. I mean, when you get married, you say the I do's. Of course, we have the wonderful vows that we give each other, you know, for better or worse, for richer or poor, in sickness or in health. And then things begin to happen. You know, you stand at the altar that day and nothing can conquer the two of you. You're going for it. You have your dreams and this is what life is going to look like. And it begins to unfold. And as any mature person knows who's been married for a while, it doesn't unfold the way you envision it in those early days. Mm-hmm. There's different things that happen. And one of the things that can happen is when you have a child with special needs. There are many people that experience this. And we want to encourage you and help you do the best job you can do, especially as believers in Christ, and to be able to honor that life that God has placed in your care. Mm-hmm. And it's a big challenge, and people, it's a burden too, but can we find the joy in the journey?
17: Yeah.
18: And we're going to talk about that today.
17: And we're going to talk specifically about marriage. And you know, Jim, as you know, for 20 years now, we've had a special needs journey that has required thousands of hours of meetings and appointments and therapists in the home to do, you know, occupational and physical therapy and paperwork. Oh my goodness. We have boxes of paperwork. All of that is just kind of under the surface of normal life. Mm-hmm. And so what we find is that we're exhausted and emotionally just, it's very difficult to come together. And so there have been times we've been pretty empty as a couple, which is why I'm glad we have our guests here today, because they're really dialed into this topic. Dr. Todd and Kristen Evans join us, and they're authors and speakers and entrepreneurs, and they're parents who are passionate about helping other parents who have special needs kids. And Todd and Kristen have a book that really forms the basis for our conversation today, How to Build a Thriving Marriage as You Care for Children with Disabilities. They also have a website that's very helpful, disabilityparenting.com.
19: www.thepurposefinancial.com.
18: And let me say this, we're going to say it a couple of times, John. If you are in this situation or know somebody in this situation, let's get this content to you, and we'll talk about that throughout the program today. Mm-hmm. Let me say welcome to both of you. It's good to have you here.
20: Thank you so much, Jim. Yeah. We're excited to be here.
18: You describe in the book, and this is the opening, which was so cleverly done by the team, but you describe this moment as a survival internship, I think you're doing in grad school. Did you do this together?
21: Yes.
18: Yeah, oh, great.
21: We did it together.
18: This sounds like something every married couple should do.
20: It was a test on our marriage.
18: This should be our marriage counseling effort. But describe what happened and why you apply it to this parenting moment that you guys experienced. And we'll get into more of the details of that. But what was this outdoors adventure all about?
20: Well, it was part of the first thing you do in this graduate year-long internship. And we were with a group of 8 other people. But I think every couple thinking about getting married should do this, actually. Mm-hmm. because it was a test on our marriage. And basically, we were dropped out in the middle of the wilderness with a topographical map, not a trail map, a compass, and anything else? Basic supplies.
21: We knew they were going to take us at some point. So they had us pack bags and all that.
20: Drop us off in the middle of the night.
18: But pretty light.
21: I mean, a full backpacking.
20: Okay. For 14 days. Right.
18: So 14 days.
20: So it was
18: a 14-day experience. Some kind of
22: a reality TV show
18: like this, right? Survival, yeah. Whatever. So, okay, yeah. So tell me about the experience.
21: So, yeah, so they just dropped us off in the middle of the wilderness. So we had to kind of find our bearings, figure out where we were on the map. We argued a lot as a group, as a couple as well, and trying to figure it out. No, we should go this way. No, the river is showing us this, you know, and let's climb a tree and see what's over there. And, you know,
20: we wandered in the same circle for a whole day.
21: Yeah.
20: Ended up without water one night. Mm-hmm. It was really fun.
18: Yeah, but it gave you some insights into communication, I'm sure, and
20: working together.
18: You're saying at one point you were lost. I mean, that kind of summarizes the comparison. I think parenting with special needs kids, you're not expecting us. You're kind of lost in an emotional fog, a spiritual fog. Describe that comparison now.
20: Well, you just feel stressed, you know, fear and anxiety starts, you know, we didn't find the water one night, and you're like, are we ever going to get out of here? And then you quickly learn, and similar to parenting a child with special needs, you have to quickly learn advanced skills. Wilderness survival skills. Mm. You're isolated out there.
21: The consequences of your choices are so much more impactful on your life that, you know, if you're out in the wilderness, you know, there's no water hose. There's no where to go get water. If you don't have water and you're not prepared right, you're going to suffer and potentially, you know, end up in a terrible place. And I think the same kind of thing with our family. The consequences of not being able to take care of our child literally every day was life or death decisions, and how we chose to care for her and for what we did and had choices that we made, and that level of impact, that's stressful. It wears on you.
18: You know, and I think for those of us that haven't experienced that, it's hard to imagine what that would feel like, where you've got that constant pressure that you could lose your child if you're not hyper vigilant, and to be hyper vigilant all the time wears you down in so many ways, relationally with each other and just running a business. I mean, Todd, I can't believe that you were running businesses at this time too, trying to keep that all moving. Your first date night, though, had some issues related to it. Am I right?
20: We didn't want to be in the same room with each other.
18: Oh, well, that's an issue.
20: That point. Let alone the same car.
18: Describe that. Okay, so why? I mean, here you guys are, you're in the fight of your life trying to get it together. Some people are thinking you're back to back, you're bound by your marriage covenant. You guys are Christian believers, and you couldn't do a date night with each other.
21: That what you're describing is really true. The first 3 or 4 months, we had back to back. We had each other
20: together.
21: We started grieving together the initial loss, but then as time grew on, this is year and a half into our daughter being born after at this point when we had the first date night. By that time, we had almost drifted apart. Our grief journeys were different. Our needs were different. Our focuses. I became very fixated on just survival of the family and finances. She was still caught up in a lot of the emotions and the grief and
20: trauma
21: of it all. So at this point, we weren't really together as a couple. We were functioning as caregiving parents that were partners.
20: Business partners.
18: Describe your daughter's ailments, her difficulties, just to give a picture for the audience, because we haven't really touched on that. So what were you dealing with day to day, and describe that stress that it added to you?
20: She came home from the NICU after 3 months on 4 machines, and it was 24 hours taking care of her before we finally got nursing help. And she would go into medical emergencies and an instant and have to, you know, go back to the hospital. Sometimes I ended up, you know, at a hospital 4 hours away. And so he's, you know, trying to work. And so we're separated. And then that chronic stress, you know, like you mentioned, that begins to impact the marriage.
18: And these were, had difficulties with just about every organ.
21: Breathing. So we had a breathing machine, oxygen, the feeding tube. We had a little NICU bed I built that was at the foot of our bed. So it was 24 hours. You know, we couldn't
20: looking
21: go into our room.
20: Looking at the machines, the heart rate.
18: The beeper goes off.
21: The beep's going off.
18: Two in the morning.
21: You had to wake up every 2 hours
20: oxygen.
21: To change her formula and things. So very little sleep.
18: Let me take us back to date night. You don't want to be in the room together. Describe emotionally where you guys were at, that's where the stress was coming out. I mean, all of us in marriage, we have things that happen. It may not be this circumstance, but something will happen where there's stress, a loss of life in the family. Something is introduced into the marriage relationship that creates this stress. And so often, the way we deal with that, I think, correct me if I'm wrong, but I think the way we deal with it is we feel safe with our partner. And so that stress comes at you, the spouse, and that's the way the other spouse is dealing with it. It's not helpful, obviously, and it's hurtful and all those things. But just describe that in your own personal way, how that played out, to where you didn't want to be in the room together.
20: I would say very, very deep hurt and mistrust.
21: Yeah, she was looking to me for help and emotional support. I was at my emotional threshold. I could not take anymore. So it was kind of like I had my shield up, just blocking everything she threw at me for emotional support, and said, I can't deal with this.
20: Get over it.
21: Deal with it on your own.
18: Can I ask you, as gently as possible, though, I think for men, we don't know where to go. And we want to be someone who can solve this for our wives. And we don't have the answer. And we do not do well when we don't have answers.
21: Absolutely.
18: It's the way we're wired. So we tend to pull back, to withdraw. Is that what you did?
21: It withdraw into work, into caring for the family, looking over the finances, the day-to-day medical stuff. You know, that was all I had. You know, it was the last bit of energy. No energy left over to care for my wife. And so that built up resentment and hurt for her.
20: But I, in the beginning, came to him and would say, I'm just having a hard time, and depression, you know, I'm having postpartum depression. He's like, oh, you don't need help. And then I'd say, you know, it was a really sad day. I did most of the doctor's appointments where I got devastating news, you know, and I would come home and say, the doctors just, they said she'd never walk, never talk, never get off the feeding tube. And
18: so you're taking all this initial emotional trauma.
20: The grief and the trauma and the daily. And he said, okay, I've had a really stressful day. What do I need to do? Does she need medicines? Solution focused.
18: Right.
20: Never heard me say, I am sad. I am struggling. And he's like, we gotta move on.
18: Yeah.
20: I felt so invalidated. Probably invalidated is the word that the hurt.
18: So that first date night you guys were doing to try to get healthier, did you end in a better place, or was it the second date night? How did your date night experience go from there on out?
20: I'm talking too much.
18: No, I mean, this is good. I appreciate it. Man, people are going, you're really digging in here, Jim. But this is for all of us.
21: Right.
20: We want people to know.
18: Yeah, and
20: if
18: I
20: you're
18: so appreciate that.
20: I'd be surprised if couples weren't struggling, honestly.
18: Oh,
20: and we
18: course.
20: Can feel so alone
21: even
20: in
21: without
20: that.
21: Without children with disabilities.
20: Yes.
18: It's obviously
21: such a hard
18: you stayed
21: journey.
18: Married. So that's the question before we go to break here. Just you know, when did you see that change in your heart when you said, I'm looking forward to date night this week?
21: It's probably the third or fourth date night, I guess. I can't remember exactly which one, but we said, let's go do something together. And
0: we just drove.
21: And said, let's just drive, see where we end up.
18: Right.
21: Let's just drive. And she was kind of like, I don't really want to. And I was like, no, let's just go. And let's, you know, see where we end up. So we started driving, heading out, and ended up at a lake in our area that we were at, about 25 minutes away or so. And just got out, you know, water and nature have always been a big part of us and in our time together. And just stood there on the dock, just looking out over the water, just that reflective moment a little bit, and just started talking. And
18: wow, that's a pretty picture, though.
0: And, yeah, we actually talked.
21: And that was the first time in a long time we'd really taken the space and the time to talk and look at it. And, and you know, you said, you know, you put your words.
0: I don't want to be married to you anymore. I was that hurt.
18: Wow.
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18: Kristen, that is a serious thing to say to your husband. I don't want to be married to you anymore. I mean, that would catch my attention. What was the next thing that happened? Todd, how did you respond to that?
21: Well, I mean, it's somewhat kind of already knew that she had those feelings because there's been the distance between us for months and months now. So it was kind of crushing to hear, you know, the person you love say those kind of words to you.
18: Did you hear it as a cry for help or a verdict from a judge?
21: I wouldn't say necessarily either one of those. It was more of I have to do something. Again, somewhat, it wasn't really the solutions focus of men like you were talking about earlier. This was, I hear her deep soul. I hear her calling out, saying this, and I've got to do something different. I want something to be different. And this has to be the moment that things change and change directions tremendously. And so I just had to look at her and say, Kristen, I'm not going to give up on us. I haven't given up on us. I want to be married to you, and we can do this. Let's try to make this work.
18: And Kristen, I mean, in that moment, how did you feel? Was that enough? Obviously, you're here, so we know the rest of the story, as Paul Harvey would say. But in that moment, there was no concreteness. Mm-hmm. There was nothing guaranteed, obviously. So when Todd expressed that, how did your heart feel?
0: I felt heard for the first time in a very long time. And I was amazed that he was going back to our wedding vows. And he said, I don't know how we're going to do this with God, who, you know, was holding us together with that third strand, even though,
20: you know, there's no way we could have kept ourselves together at our marriage at that point. And I felt like after all we've done, we've hurt each other, all we've gone through, all we're going through, we don't even know how we're going to survive, you know, my mental health, our daughter's life, our marriage. And he's saying, I'm not giving up on us. I hear you. He didn't say, I hear you. That
18: but
20: came
18: you
20: later.
18: Felt it.
20: I felt it.
18: Yeah.
20: And that recommitment of knowing what our vows meant now, knowing what faithfulness meant, that was the turning point.
18: Which was, the way I read it, you know, a good foundation, because it didn't just get better. Mm-hmm. I mean, that's part of it. And Kristen, you mentioned it, the mental health wall that you hit. Mm-hmm. Begin, of course, because you're standing in despair. Mm-hmm. And this grief that you're describing and taking the brunt of things. And Todd, I'm sure doing the best you can, limited, you know, trying to keep all these plates spinning, your special needs daughter. And those of us that haven't gone through that experience can only imagine the pressures you're feeling. But there was a pretty dark day. Can you describe that?
20: There was a dark half a year, and it just got to the point I just felt so alone and hopeless. And, you know, we're able to talk about this now, but at the time, this was part of the hurt. You know, I told Todd, I'm struggling. I think I need to go to counseling. I'm reliving the trauma of the pregnancy over and over. And he was like, we don't have the money. We don't have the time. You know, and so that just built to the point. And we know that the sooner you seek treatment, the better, you know, your health and outcomes. And so I got to the point, the chronic stress, I couldn't get out of bed. I wasn't eating, couldn't care for my children. You know, my parents practically moved in. They were without their love and support this whole time.
18: Yeah.
20: And I didn't see another way out.
18: So what happened?
20: I made a serious suicide attempt. Woke up in the ICU 4 days later. Todd found me, so he's, you know, got that trauma of that. He just happened to find me. You know, I was sleeping in, and he felt like, I just need to go up and check on her, and found me just in time. And the doctors couldn't explain how I survived.
18: Yeah,
20: it's a medical miracle.
18: They said you should have died.
20: Mm-hmm.
18: Yeah.
20: Yeah, so.
18: I mean, Todd, your life at that point, you had to be swirling. Like, I got the kid situation, I've got, you know, which is severe. I've got my wife now in the hospital, ICU, after attempting to take her life.
21: Mm-hmm.
18: I mean, what was going on for you?
21: I think I blocked a lot of that. It was just a...
18: Well, there is a warrior mentality.
21: Yeah, it's a move forward. I have to keep doing what I can to help. This was, of course, after that night on the lake. So something important for couples to hear is that it's not an immediate fix. You're just saying something isn't going to fix it immediately. It's a long-term commitment to building back. And so all the pain and hurt that we'd gone through in that previous year and a half, this was the result of it. Even though we were trying to build our marriage back, working together, it's still days that are overwhelming. And so it was just too much for her at that point, and she didn't think she could take it. You know, I feel guilt that I didn't relieve enough, maybe, or what could I do? And definitely a hopelessness that there's not much I can do, that we're working on it. The fact she survived was just incredible and amazing, and a godsend blessing that happened.
18: Yeah, let me pull that aspect into this, because mm-hmm. we've talked a lot about what you're going through as people living in a fallen world, right? Mm-hmm. So give me the spiritual dynamic of all this. I mean, there had to be some sense of guilt as well. Like, Gene would feel that, to be mm-hmm. honest. I mean, we went through stuff that she had to go through. Her two brothers committed suicide, you know, and I was the let's go. And she's going, I can't. So even though you're describing this, this is what's so interesting right now. You're describing your context having a special needs child. Ours was this other thing, but the dynamics were quite similar in terms of despair. Mm-hmm. I'm not being heard. Pick up yourself. Let's go. I mean, wow, it's given me some chills, because I made similar mistakes to you, Todd. I wasn't paying attention. I wasn't listening. I was like, let's go. And so this is touching a lot of people in all of their marital ways. Mm-hmm. It doesn't necessitate mm-hmm. a special needs child to fall into this situation. But let me ask you, where's God in this? Did you have it out with him saying, Lord, why? Why did you put us here? Why is this happening to us? This was not part of the plan. Lord, we're good, mm-hmm. faithful people to you. Mm-hmm. I can fill in those blanks, but tell me. And then the spiritual lessons that God taught you through this.
20: You know, a lot of people feel guilt and shame if they're struggling in their faith. And now I know now that if you're struggling in your faith, mental health, it's so intertwined. Mm-hmm. And my guilt and shame of one, grieving, almost wishing things would have been different with our daughter. Maybe it would have been better if she hadn't have survived. Angry at God, which of course I couldn't admit, you know, I felt like that was a sin. And that was a lot of my problem. And a pastoral counselor and my therapist said, you have got to talk to God. You have got to. And I just couldn't. And I just felt abandoned by God, and watching our daughter suffer, you know, that was, and so it just began to spiral in this depression, and then the spiritual and the guilt and the shame, and it was all wrapped up for me.
18: Let me ask you, because we're getting close to the end, and I just think, especially for moms that are listening, how did you close that gap? I mean, there wasn't a miracle. Your daughter still struggles. Mm-hmm. But you're in a different place. Mm-hmm. You can feel it. I hear it in your voice. How did you get there from that conversation with God to something, okay, Lord, I get it, and I'm going to keep going and be spiritually confident mm-hmm. in that?
20: I think it was coming to the point to say, I don't get it. Mm-hmm. I was agonizing over, I just can't understand how God could be good and allow this to happen. And it was at the point, at a lake again, myself, where I was just, how could he create this much beauty and yet this suffering? And I finally said, I don't understand. I don't understand, God, but I'm choosing to trust you and I'm choosing to have faith. And that was also a turning point for me to begin to live my day waking up expressing gratitude and faith and choosing joy. It's a choice, the choosing joy, choosing to trust God and find our joy in him.
19: Well, isn't that a profound conclusion from our guest, Kristen Evans, along with her husband, Todd? They've been with us today on Focus on the Family with Jim Daly. And Todd and Kristen's remarkable story is captured in their book. It's called How to Build a Thriving Marriage as You Care for Children with Disabilities.
18: And John, I'm certain this discussion has touched many people today, including couples and families who are struggling to care for someone with special needs. If that describes you or someone you know, I hope you'll contact us here at Focus on the Family. We want to help in any way we can, so just get a hold of us. We also touched on the topic of suicide, and I know there may be one or more people listening right now who feels alone and abandoned and hopeless like Kristen did. If so, reach out for help today. 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God wants to share his hope and love with you. And we have Christian counselors who are available to talk with you and pray with you about whatever challenges you may be facing.
19: We're a phone call away. The number is 800, the letter A in the word family. 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
18: I'm so thankful for the donors who support this ministry, allowing us to provide counseling and many other resources to families who really need them. And I'm inviting you to join this support team as well. Consider a one-time gift or a monthly pledge, which really helps, to Focus on the Family Canada. It will help strengthen families, empower parents, and spread the good news of Jesus Christ all across Canada. And I hope you'll get a copy of Todd and Kristen's book directly from Focus on the Family Canada, because those proceeds will go right back into ministry as well.
19: And Jim, the response we're getting from families who have benefited from Focus resources generally is just amazing. A woman named Bridget has been listening for more than 35 years, and she said this, "Your guidance became light unto my feet since I came from a traumatic background. God is on the move through your ministry, planting seeds for his glory. My children and my grandchildren listen daily now too."
18: That's wonderful. Thank you, Bridget, for sharing that comment. That's the kind of impact we can have together when you support this ministry today.
19: Yeah, we'd love to hear from you. 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I'm John Fuller, inviting you back as we once more help you and your family thrive in Christ.
9: 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Coming in 30 minutes, back to the Bible. Grace to you is next.
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2: Let me ask you a question. What did you have to do with being adopted into the kingdom of God? You and I had nothing to do with it. Listen, if you'll analyze your life, you'll have to look at your life this way, that you are a continuous recipient of the grace of God. God's grace floods towards you. God's grace pours towards you. God's grace mounts around you. God's grace is under you, over you, surrounding you. Everything we are, everything we have can all be traced back to the grace of God. And I want to tell you, my friend, the next time you think that you're somebody and you want to be proud and get egotistical, you just visualize yourself in the middle of the Pacific Ocean where it's about 10 miles deep, and you think about how mighty and great you are. If you're out there in the middle of the ocean, how great you are. Little old nothing in the middle of the vast Pacific.
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3: They will look again on the one they pierced, and they will reverse their opinion. They will say, "Now we know he was stricken, smitten of God and afflicted for our transgressions and our iniquities and our well-being and our healing spiritually."
4: Welcome to Grace to You, the Bible teaching ministry of John MacArthur. I'm your host, Phil Johnson. If you trust the Bible, if you're convinced that all of it is inspired by God, how do you respond to those who challenge your conviction? Perhaps you point to manuscript evidence like the Dead Sea Scrolls, or proof from archaeology, or the testimony of those who saw Jesus. There are a number of reasons you should trust the Bible, but perhaps the most compelling evidence comes from what John MacArthur looks at today from the book of Isaiah. Whether you're convinced that every verse in Scripture is inspired or you're skeptical, I urge you to stay here as we continue John's study, The Gospel According to God. And now here's John with today's lesson.
3: The theme of this portion of Scripture that we're looking at, beginning in chapter 52, verse 13, and running to chapter 53, verse 12, is the servant of Jehovah, the servant. It is a song of the servant, the Messiah, who is promised by God to come to bring salvation to his people and to the world. It is the fourth servant song in this section of Isaiah. There's one in chapter 42, another in 49, another in chapter 50, and then this one in Isaiah 53. I don't want to begin there. I want to begin in the 24th chapter of Luke. So if you will, turn in your Bible to Luke chapter 24. Luke chapter 24. In the 24th chapter of Luke, we find our Lord Jesus on the road to Emmaus. He has been crucified, but it is now Sunday and he is alive. He has died and risen again. He is walking on the road to Emmaus with a couple of his disciples who are bemoaning the fact that he has died and have no knowledge of his resurrection. He speaks to them, and we'll pick it up in verse 25. And he says to them, "O foolish men and slow of heart to believe in all that the prophets have spoken. Was it not necessary for the Christ to suffer these things and to enter into his glory?" Then, beginning with Moses and with all the prophets, he explained to them the things concerning himself in all the Scriptures. The career of the Messiah, says our Lord, falls into two categories, two great epochs, suffering and glory, humiliation and exaltation. They should have known that because the prophets have spoken that. The Old Testament prophets have revealed that the Messiah would have a career that could be described as suffering and a career that could be described as glory. Later that same day, Jesus meets with the rest of the disciples, and if you go to verse 44, he says to them, "These are my words which I spoke to you while I was still with you, that all things which are written about me in the law of Moses and the prophets and the Psalms must be fulfilled." Those were the three sections of the Old Testament familiar to the Jews.

They have no place in their theology for a suffering Messiah. But Jesus reminds them that the prophets said he would suffer, he would die, he would rise, and he would be glorified. That's the full career of the Messiah. There are those two great realities in his work. He suffers and dies, he rises and reigns. You cannot understand the person and work of Jesus Christ apart from those two categories, the suffering and the glory. Those are the elements of the career and work of the Messiah, and those two summarize the entire Old Testament presentation of Messiah. They are a summary of Old Testament messianic prophecy. You will find in the Old Testament, here and there in the law, the prophets, and the holy writings, statements about the Messiah's suffering, about his humiliation. They're scattered throughout the Old Testament. You will also find scattered throughout the Old Testament statements about his glory, his exaltation. But nowhere in the Old Testament do the two come together so clearly with so much detail as they do in the passage before us, Isaiah 52:13 through 53:12. Here is the most complete messianic prophecy in the Old Testament, details concerning the career of the Messiah 700 years before he arrives. And those details verified in absolute accuracy by history. This is the most complete place to find Jesus in the Old Testament. What we know from this is that there will be two comings of the Messiah. The first coming, suffering, death, and resurrection. The second coming, exaltation and glory. He comes the first time as a sacrifice for sin, the second time as a reigning King of Kings and Lord of Lords. Both of these are presented by the prophecies of the Old Testament. They are brought together in Isaiah 53 in a way that is almost New Testament, where both of these are clearly laid out from Matthew to Revelation. Now for our study of Isaiah 53, and you can return to that section, we come to the final stanza, the final of five stanzas in this servant song, verses 10 through 12. And here we meet the servant again, the one identified throughout this section of Isaiah as the servant of Yahweh, the servant of Jehovah, the servant of the Lord, none other than the Messiah. In stanza one, he was a startling, astonishing servant. In stanza number two, a scorned servant. In stanza number three, a substituted servant. In stanza number four, a silent and slaughtered servant. And now as we come into the final section, we see him as the sovereign servant, the sovereign servant. To understand the final section, verses 10 through 12, we need to go back to the opening section, verses 13 to 15 of chapter 52. So let me read those two in sequence. Isaiah 52, verse 13, "Behold, this is God speaking, the Lord Yahweh, Jehovah Himself. My servant will prosper, he will succeed. He will be high and lifted up and greatly exalted. Just as many were astonished at you, my people, so his appearance was marred more than any man, and his form more than the sons of men. Thus he will startle many nations. Kings will shut their mouths on account of him, for what had not been told them they will see, and what they had not heard they will understand." Now that presents a messianic enigma. A messianic enigma to the Jew, to the reader. Here we meet the Messiah, my servant, the Ebed Yahweh, the slave of God, called a slave of God because of perfect obedience. Here we meet him, and we find that he is divine. He is God because

0: As in verse 13, it says, he will be high and lifted up and greatly exalted. All three verbs there used to describe him are used to describe God himself in Isaiah 6. And John says in John 12 that the vision in Isaiah 6 of God high and lifted up and sitting on a throne and holy, holy, holy was a vision of Jesus Christ. So we learn that the Messiah here will be as God is, the very essence of God. We learn that he will be lifted up, exalted. They had that in their theology of the Messiah. He will startle many nations. He will literally shut the mouths of monarchs and rulers and kings who will be stunned at the majesty and glory of his presence. They will see in him things they had never seen and hear from him things they have never heard. This all fits the Jewish messianic glory theology. He is God. That maybe they didn't see clearly, but it's here. He is exalted. He succeeds. He prospers. That's what that verb means in verse 13. He conquers the world. He subdues the nations. He says things and does things that have never been said and never been done as he exercises his majesty and his rule. But there is an enigma in this opening declaration that comes from God, and it is verse 14. He is going to be astonishing for his glory, but he is also astonishing for this most strange reason. His appearance is marred more than any man, and his form more than the sons of men. Twice it identifies him as a man. He is God in verse 13, and he is man in verse 14. As God, he is highly exalted, as God should be. And as man, he is disfigured, he is scarred, he is marred so severely that it is beyond any other man, beyond any of the sons of men. This is an enigma, the enigma of the opening words of this section of Scripture. Who is this? And this is from God himself. Jehovah God is speaking. Here is mystery. Here is the mystery that is impossible at first perhaps to be unraveled. How this glorious person, this startling, stunning, commanding, dominating person can at the same time be marred and scarred, more disfigured than any human being. And ultimately come out of that in verse 15 and be glorified. Who is this? And what does all this mean? Well, we know what it means. The Messiah will both be exalted and humbled. This is Philippians 2. He humbled himself, and God highly exalted him. The suffering servant fits into the purpose of God, and God's purpose is that he would come in humiliation, and he would also come in exaltation. Both his humiliation and his exaltation are here promised by God. Yahweh is the speaker. This is God's plan. This is God's promise. These are God's words. The suffering servant of Jehovah, the disfigured Messiah, is no victim, but rather the victorious Son of God, chosen by the Father, empowered by the Spirit for suffering and for glory. How does that happen? Well, the answer to the enigma of verses 13 to 15 is chapter 53. This explains both his suffering and its purpose, and his glory and its purpose. This chapter then, chapter 53, contains the most important truth ever given, the good news of salvation for sinners by the death of the servant of Yahweh, the only acceptable sacrifice to take away the sins of the world. God promises the plan in 13 to 15, and at the end in verses 11 and 12, he affirms its fulfillment. And so it is God who has planned both the exaltation and the humiliation of his servant, the Messiah. What happened to Jesus Christ when he came was in the plan of God, not outside the plan of God. It was the plan of God. It was the purpose of God. in between the declaration of God's purpose and the affirmation of that purpose, the beginning and the end of this portion of Scripture, comes the section with which we are so familiar, verse 1 through the first part of verse 11. Here is an epic, penitent confession of the rejection and the hatred of the servant by a future generation of Jews. Starting in verse 1, all the verbs are in the past tense, and they continue in the past tense. What does that mean? That means this is not a prediction of something in the future. This is a prediction of something in the past. But it clearly describes the death and resurrection of Jesus Christ, which is in the future. Yes, but the Jews who are making the confession are looking back to it and realizing that they were so wrong. Verses 1 to 11 is basically the content of the confession of the nation Israel in the future, when they do what Zechariah says they will do, look on him whom they've pierced and mourn for him, and a fountain of cleansing is open to them, and the nation is saved. This will be their confession. The promise of Israel's future salvation is laid out in Jeremiah 31, and we've looked at that, the new covenant. It's repeated in Ezekiel 36, verses 22 to 29, and we've looked at that, where he saves them and gives them a new heart and gives them the Spirit and forgives their sins and puts the knowledge of himself in them. That's the promise of the future salvation of Israel. It's reiterated in Zechariah 12, 13. And all of that is affirmed by Paul in Romans 11, 25 to 27. So all Israel will be saved. Unmistakable promise of the future national salvation of Israel. And when that moment comes and the Spirit of grace and supplication comes upon them, as Zechariah describes it, and they all of a sudden are given life and sight, and they realize that they had rejected and killed and continued to hate their only Savior, they will turn, reverse their considerations, and the confession will be the very words of Isaiah 53. It is then that they will say, he was pierced for our transgressions, crushed for our iniquities, chastened, punished for our well-being, scourged for our healing. The Lord caused the iniquity of us all to fall on him. He was led as a lamb to slaughter. He was cut off out of the land of the living for the transgression of my people, to whom the stroke was due. There is a future salvation for national Israel that is promised in the Old Testament and reiterated in the New Testament. Now, just as an aside, some people think that this is perhaps some kind of a novel pre-millennial approach, and that many theologians historically, and certainly amillennial theologians, wouldn't believe this. Look, there is no way possible to escape what the Bible says about the future salvation of Israel. You would have to undo Jeremiah, Ezekiel, Isaiah, Zechariah. You would have to undo the preaching of Jesus, the preaching of the apostles, and the book of Romans. You can't do that. The future salvation of Israel is so clear that if you go back, let's just take, for example, to the time of the reformers in the 17th century and subsequent centuries of Puritans and reformers, you will find they believed fully in the future salvation of national Israel. No less than John Calvin, who dies in 1564, 16th century, says this, "When the Gentiles shall come in, the Jews also shall return from their defection to the obedience of faith, and thus shall be completed the salvation of the whole Israel of God, in such a way that the Jews shall obtain the first place. According to his eternal purpose, he loved that nation, and this he confirms by the remarkable declaration, and the grace of divine calling cannot be made void." And Calvin and his friends working on the Geneva Bible placed in the notes of Romans 11 this paragraph: the blindness of the Jews is neither so universal that the Lord has no elect in that nation, neither will it be continual, for there will be a time in which they also, as the prophets have foretold, will effectually embrace that which they now so stubbornly, for the most part, reject and refuse. The whole committee of the translators and scholars and theologians that worked on the Geneva Bible affirmed the future salvation of Israel, and so did a long list of Puritan writers that I could quote you for the next 20 or 30 minutes. This found its way into the thinking of some of the names that you're familiar with, theologians like Charles Hodge and Robert Haldane, people like Martin Lloyd-Jones, and even before him, Charles Haddon Spurgeon. Was no less than John Owen, 1616 to 1683. Owen said this: days of prayer and humiliation are kept in Scotland, one particular object being that the promised conversion of God's ancient people of the Jews may be hastened. It's inescapable that this is the truth. All of those who were faithful interpreters of Scripture affirm it. One of my favorite Puritans, Thomas Boston, wrote, "There is a day coming when there shall be a national conversion of the Jews. The now blinded and rejected Jews shall at length be converted into the faith of Christ." That's wonderful news, isn't it, for us living in the world and seeing what we see in Israel today? According to our dear friend Ian Murray, the same belief concerning the future of the Jews is to be found widely in 17th century Puritan literature. And I could go on. I won't, simply to say it's everywhere. Jonathan Edwards, 18th century in America, affirms the salvation of national Israel. All who are faithful students of Scripture find it impossible to escape that. So, when that happens, as I've been telling you, this is what they're going to say. The very words, or words very like them, from Isaiah chapter 53. When that day comes, when that day arrives, they will look again on the one they pierced, and they will reverse their opinion. And out of their mouths will come these words of open, penitent confession, the heart of which is this. They will say, "We thought," verse 4, "he was stricken, smitten by God, and afflicted for his blasphemies." Now we know he was stricken, smitten of God, and afflicted for our transgressions and our iniquities and our well-being and our healing spiritually. And our sins were laid on him, and he was cut off for our transgressions, to whom the stroke was due. They go through this confession all the way down to the midpoint of verse 11, and then the final word is left for God. And from the middle of verse 11 through verse 12, God affirms their confession. God affirms that this confession is the true confession. And it is God himself who says in the middle of verse 11, "Yes, my servant will justify the many. He will bear their iniquities." Verse 12, "He poured out himself to death, was numbered with the transgressors, bore the sin of many, interceded for the transgressors." That is God's final affirmation that the confession that the Jews have made is indeed an accurate confession. God himself then answers the enigma. How can he be exalted and humiliated? God says he will be humiliated to bear their iniquities, to bear the sin of many. But, in verse 12, "I will allot him a portion with the great and divide the booty with the strong," and that's his exaltation. So that gives you the big picture of what we're looking at here.
1: You're listening to Grace to You, the Bible teaching ministry of John MacArthur. John's current study from Isaiah 53 is titled The Gospel According to God. Well, as clear as it is that Isaiah 53 is about the Messiah, about Jesus, many serious students of Scripture miss that connection. In fact, as John pointed out today, the nation of Israel won't make that connection until Christ returns. I asked John some years ago to talk about how that's possible. How is it that so many people, including men who spend their entire lives reading and studying the Old Testament, how could they completely miss the meaning of Isaiah 53? Here's what John said.
2: My first response to that is that in the synagogues around the world and the regular reading of the Old Testament for decades, if not centuries, they have skipped Isaiah 53. Why would they skip that chapter and not Isaiah 54 or 55 or Jeremiah 25? Why did they pick that one to skip? And the answer is because it is so patently obvious that this refers to Jesus, and the best way to not have to explain that is to avoid it altogether. But beyond that, you'd ask, well, if it's so clearly Jesus, why can't they believe? Why don't they see that? And I would go back to what our Lord said when he was talking to the Jews in the 8th chapter of John, and he said, because I tell you the truth, you don't believe me. What an amazing statement. Because I tell you the truth, you don't believe me. And they said, you know, God is our father and Abraham is our father. And he said, no, your father is the devil and he's a liar. And because the devil is your father and he was a liar from the beginning, when I tell you the truth, you don't believe me. So there is a reality in their minds that we have to avoid this because it so appears to be Christ. That's kind of superficial. Underlying that is a darkness, a foreboding darkness of being under the power of Satan that makes them willing to believe a lie before they're able to believe the truth.
1: That's true of every unbeliever, isn't it?
2: I mean,
1: the Apostle Paul says
2: that when they
1: read the Scriptures, there's a veil over their eyes.
2: Exactly, and that is the condition of the unregenerate. The natural man understands not the things of God, their foolishness to him. But it is rather stark, having said that, to say that even with that kind of darkness, there is so much blazing light coming out of Isaiah 53 that it just avoided altogether. You know, you can know and understand the full light of this incredible chapter if you get a copy of the book called The Gospel According to God. It will open up the power of the truth of Isaiah 53.
1: That's right, friend. When you study Isaiah 53, you will grow in your love for Christ and in your appreciation for all that he has done for you. To help you get everything you can from Isaiah 53, get John's book, The Gospel According to God. 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
10: Hi, this is Ben Lowell, and welcome to Back to the Bible Canada with Dr. John Neufeld. Well, today we continue our series in the book of Genesis, Amazing Promises to Dysfunctional People, with a message entitled Things That Lead to Faith. So let's turn in our Bibles to Genesis chapter 30, verse 25 to 31, verse 16, as we join Dr. Neufeld now.
11: The Jewish theologian Abraham Heschel, commenting on the book of Job and the sufferings of Job, wrote the following line, which I think is brilliantly insightful. He said, faith like Job's cannot be shaken because it is the result of having been shaken. I've been thinking about those words because they do speak of two different kinds of faith. One kind of faith is the faith that is shaken by setbacks and disappointments and sufferings. You know the person. After certain experiences, you know, they hardly have faith at all. And the other kind of faith, it's a faith that's been molded by the fires of setbacks and disappointments and suffering. You know, the first is a kind of faith that's fragile. The second is a faith that's altogether enduring, the very kind of faith that prevents us from becoming fragile. So what is it in some in which no matter what they go through, their faith only endures and deepens? That's what I want to answer today. What are the things that lead to faith? I mean, enduring faith. As we carry on in our study of the life of Jacob, we come to Jacob, who has been working for his father-in-law now for 14 years. He has two wives. He has another two concubines, which are lesser wives. He has 12 children, 11 sons, one daughter. He's still not a man of faith. In fact, he's anything but that. And in the next 6 years, something will happen that will begin to create faith, something that Abraham Heschel calls the faith that cannot be shaken, because it is the result of having been shaken. I'm reading Genesis 30, verses 25 to 36. As soon as Rachel had borne Joseph, Jacob said to Laban, "Send me away that I may go to my own home and country. Give me my wives and my children for whom I have served you, that I may go, for you know the service I have given you." But Laban said to him, "If I have found favor in your sight, I have learned by divination that the Lord has blessed me because of you. Name your wages and I will give it." Jacob said to him, "You yourself know how I have served you and how your livestock have fared with me. For you had little before I came, and it has increased abundantly, and the Lord has blessed you wherever I turned. But now, when shall I provide for my own household also?" He said, "What shall I give you?" Jacob said, "You shall not give me anything. If you will do this for me, I will again pasture your flock and keep it. Let me pass through all your flock today, removing from it every speckled and spotted sheep and every black lamb, and the spotted and speckled among the goats, and they shall be my wages. So my honesty will answer for me later, when you come to look into my wages with you. Every one that is not speckled and spotted among the goats and black among the lambs, if found with me, shall be counted stolen." Laban said, "Good, let it be as you have said." That day, Laban removed the male goats that were striped and spotted, and all the female goats that were speckled and spotted, every one that had white on it, and every lamb that was black, and put them in charge of his sons. And he set a distance of 3 days' journey between himself and Jacob pastured the rest of Laban's flock. Now, before we jump right into this text, you're going to have to notice a little bit of information that you didn't know about Laban. His religious practices include what is called divination. And divination is an occult practice that includes everything from astrology to studying the entrails of animals to consulting the spirits of the dead to judging the actions of birds in flight to reading signs or omens using various methods. And furthermore, I want you to notice how Joshua later would describe the religion of that family. I'm reading here Joshua 24, verse 2. Joshua said to all the people, "Thus says the Lord, the God of Israel, long ago your fathers lived beyond the Euphrates, Terah, the father of Abraham and of Nahor, and they served other gods." Now, Terah was Laban's great-grandfather, and paganism, with magic and the occult, was his form of religion, and he had passed that religion to his family, with the exception of his son Abraham. You know, in this religion, one would try to manage and manipulate the gods to do as one wanted. And Laban, we're told, was not wealthy when Jacob arrived. And during these last 14 years, he's become wealthy, and he wants to know why. So through the use of occult arts, he comes to the conclusion that all his wealth, which he attributes to his gods, have now come through the agency of Jacob. Now, I know that raises a question. How can Laban learn the truth using occultic practices? But those of you who are biblically astute are going to remember the events of Jonah. There are pagan sailors who cast lots, which they assume are controlled by their gods, and they discover that Jonah is responsible for the storm. Or you might remember the story of Christ's birth, in which pagan astrologers see a sign in the heavens that lead them to believe that a remarkable king has been born. Now, I say all of that only to point out that God can overrule the fruit of forbidden practices, and he can reveal himself, and no magic can overshadow that. God remains God. He controls all things. So Laban approaches Jacob, and he wants to find out how he can get Jacob to stay. I mean, after all, if he stays, Laban's going to become even more wealthy. And it's Laban's reason for wanting Jacob. But why would Jacob want to stay? And the answer is Jacob has nothing. He's got four wives. He's got 12 children. He's got no money. He's stuck. And as we're going to see, Laban knows it, and he uses it to his advantage. I wonder if you've ever gone to buy a car, and the salesperson, rather than telling you what the car costs, he's going to ask you, "What are you willing to pay for this car?" I don't know about you. I just hate that. I hate it when a salesman says that. But that's exactly what Laban does here. He says to Jacob, "You name your wage." And Jacob does just what Laban hoped he might do. He puts out an offer that would make Laban feel he's hit the jackpot. You know, in ancient times, a shepherd would work for some kind of commission. He would get a percentage of the sheep that he took care of, up to about 10% if he's a good shepherd. But Jacob offers a completely different deal. He will take spotted and speckled sheep, and which I understand in the ancient Near Eastern world, such flocks were actually quite rare. So he makes an offer on the low side, and Laban can't believe his good fortune. He quickly takes the deal. And if you notice, from verses 35 to 36, he sends his son out into the flock, and they remove any speckled flock immediately, and he sends them 3 days away so that there's absolutely no possibility of crossbreeding. So he cheats him right out of the gate. Now, from Jacob's perspective, he's got no other options. He knows Laban is a cheat, and if he made a 10% deal with him, he would be fighting about what constitutes 10%. Only this kind of a deal even gives him a chance. Now, we're talking about the things that lead to faith and how God constructs genuine faith through setbacks and disappointment and suffering. And what I want us to do is to reflect on the fact that this is how God creates faith in us. So first of all, like Jacob, challenges are often more difficult than we had expected. You know, I, for more reasons that I can enunciate, from having embarked upon marriage, to having children, to having entered the ministry, I'm so glad I had no idea about the challenges that lay ahead of me. Had I known the challenges that I would face, I don't think I'd embarked on anything. And Jacob, well, he went to Laban's house and he thought he would get a wife and be back shortly. But in fact, he spends 20 years there, 14 working for the two wives and another 6 for wages. He had no idea what was waiting for him when he got to Haran, and that's what it is with us. Think about whatever difficulties you're facing and put it into context. Now, the key word, I think, is the word stuck. For Jacob, being stuck meant that he had a large family, he's broke, he's got no one else to work for but this scoundrel and this thief. Some of you right now feel that you're stuck at your workplace. You immediately identify with this. And the real challenge is not that you're stuck, but the challenge is to begin to understand your situation through the lens of faith. Know what God is doing. Sometimes the only solutions we know are going to involve some risk. And they did for Jacob. If he worked for 10%, he would have worked for Laban forever. But if he works for speckled and spotted sheep, and as we're going to see, he's got a very wacky plan, he will either succeed in a big way or he's going to fail in a big way. Now, just to remind you, I'm talking about things that lead to faith, and I'm going to say that faith is often forged in those places where all that's familiar and secure is kicked out from underneath us. You know, when mother eagles want to teach their young how to fly, they'll often put spikes and thorns into their nest so that the younger are no longer comfortable where they are. God does that. When He wants to build faith in us, He puts setbacks in our road, disappointments, and suffering. You know, these things either drive us to God or away from Him. All of these things are going to have a great impact on Jacob. In the middle of being stuck, he will find that God is blessing him.
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11: Jacob has made a deal with his father-in-law that every striped and spotted sheep belonged to him, the rest to Laban. So let's continue to read verses 37 to 43. Then Jacob took fresh sticks of poplar and almond and plane trees and peeled white streaks in them, exposed the white of the sticks. He set the sticks that he had peeled in front of the flocks in the troughs, that is, the watering places where the flocks came to drink. And since they bred when they came to drink, the flocks bred in front of the sticks, and so the flocks brought forth striped, speckled, and spotted. And Jacob separated the lambs and set the faces of the flocks toward the striped and all the black in the flock of Laban. He put his own droves apart and did not put them with Laban's flock. Whenever the stronger of the flock were breeding, Jacob would lay the sticks in the troughs before the eyes of the flock, that they might breed among the sticks. But for the feebler of the flock, he would not lay them there. So the feebler would be Laban's and the stronger Jacob's. Thus the man increased greatly and had large flocks, female servants and male servants, and camels and donkeys. Now before we get into the details, let's understand that for the next 6 years, something remarkable is about to happen. No one had ever seen such a thing in that region of the world. Large, vast flocks of striped and spotted sheep. In fact, they're so large that in 6 years, Jacob becomes a very rich man. That's what's happened. But I know what you're asking. You know, you're saying in no way does putting peeled branches in water troughs as animals are mating determine the kind of offspring these animals will bear. Whether the offspring are plain white or plain black or spotted in some way has everything in the world to do with genetics and not with hocus pocus and weird branches in the water. Well, true. But that's precisely the point. We've already seen that Laban's worldview, that he believed that reading animal livers and worshiping pagan gods and looking for signs as birds fly by. And furthermore, if you've listened to this series, you also heard me say that Jacob had a worldview in which he believed that there were holy places or portals to the gods that existed on the earth. See, both Jacob and Laban are men of their times. Their worldview was filled with occult and superstition and various forms of magic and manipulation of the gods. So it seems only natural that when Jacob finds himself in a horrible bind, that he resorted to the things that he already knew. He resorted to magic. I know that you and I living today are going to look at that and say, well, that's just all ridiculous. But you say, how did it work? But did it? See, I remember the first year that I was in university. I had a class in logic. And the very first thing that we learned was that just because two events coincide with each other, well, that doesn't mean that one causes the other. Same's true here. Clearly, God is at work helping Jacob, providing him a way out of his unbearable situation. God is in some way involved in making a large herd of striped sheep something no one had ever seen before. And if you allow me to cheat here just a bit, I'm going to go ahead to verses 10 to 14. It reads, "In the breeding season of the flock, I lifted up my eyes and I saw in a dream that the goats that mated with the flock were striped, spotted, and mottled. Then the angels of God said to me in the dream, 'Jacob,' and I said, 'Here I am.' And he said, 'Lift up your eyes and see, all the goats that mate with the flock are striped, spotted, and mottled, for I have seen all that Laban is doing to you.'" That's the solution. While Jacob was thinking about magic, God was showing him the proper methods of selective breeding. Yes, some folks are a bit dense, but God's still merciful. But that brings about a crisis. Laban's sons, who are counting on their dad's wealth for their future, are angry with Jacob, and the relationship in the family sours, and we're seeing a looming crisis. Jacob's wealth will not go unchallenged. Now, we've been talking about the things that lead to faith, a faith that's not shaken by disappointments or setbacks and suffering. So let's see what we learn. Did you know that challenges often come with accompanying grace? God provides a way forward, where we, if allowed to our own devices, would be spinning in our wheels for a lifetime. God is gracious. Now, you have to have eyes to see this. I sometimes meet people who tell me that all the things in their lives that have always gone wrong, and they are ignorant of all of God's grace along the way, God's kindness. And it's all a matter of perspective, isn't it? If all you want to see is trouble, that's what you're going to see. But if you have the eyes to see it, you might see all the places where God has sustained you and treated you with kindness. But let's get back to Jacob. And here, amazingly, we see he's starting to get it. I'm reading Genesis 31, verses 1 to 3. "Now Jacob heard that the sons of Laban were saying, 'Jacob has taken all that was our father's, and from what was our father's he has gained all his wealth.' And Jacob saw that Laban did not regard him with favor as before. Then the Lord said to Jacob, 'Return to the land of your fathers and to your kindred, and I will be with you.'" This next crisis is clearly God's designed crisis, because it's time now for Jacob to go home and face his father and his brother. And more importantly, it's time for him to face his God at the waters of the Jabbok River. And if Jacob were listening hard, he would hear God say what God had said to him before: "I will be with you." Well, in truth, God has been with him through all these crises that he's gone through. Each one was designed by God, and it was designed to maximize the good that would come to Jacob and to his family, and ultimately would come to the world. That's the wonderful thing about God. Hardships are designed by him to bring about faith, and that's what would happen in the life of Jacob. So to verses 4 to 7. So Jacob sent and called Rachel and Leah into the field where his flock was. He said to them, I see that your father does not regard me with favor as he did before, but the God of my father has been with me. You know that I have served your father with all my strength, yet your father has cheated me and changed my wages 10 times. But God did not permit him to harm me. That's just music to our ears. He says, I wasn't beat up or killed, says Jacob, because God didn't allow it to happen. Ah, he notices the grace of God. So let's stop here. And I want you to notice how rancorous the relationship with Laban actually was. The first agreement is that any sheep that wasn't pure black or pure white would be counted as Jacob's. But as time went on, Laban said, you only get spotted sheep, not striped sheep. And then you only get striped sheep. Well, you can see the deal is constantly changing. And as it changes, God just keeps blessing Jacob. Now to verses 13 to 16. God says, I am the God of Bethel, where you anointed a pillar and made a vow to me. Now arise, go from this land and return to the land of your kindred. Then Rachel and Leah answered and said to him, is there any portion or inheritance left to us in our father's house? Are we not regarded by him as foreigners? For he has sold us and he has indeed devoured our money. All the wealth that God has taken away from our father belongs to us and to our children. Now then, whatever God has said to you, do. Here's what I find fascinating. You know, first of all, after 6 years of selectively breeding animals, God comes to Jacob and says, I'm telling you to go home. And then Jacob does something completely uncharacteristic. He, for the first time ever, takes leadership in his family. It's so amazing because for the last years, he's been anything but that. He's been a stud for his wives. He's had no faith. He's had no leadership. He's had no sense of divine destiny. He's simply been a man who has had a bad life, a disappointing life. He's been a man who has seen only a cold, unforgiving landscape. But somewhere God has aroused him and has opened his eyes. And in all of his troubles, he finds God has never left him. And then out of the blue, Jacob calls his wives and tells them two breathtaking things. Number one, God has spoken to him. And God has said, it's time to leave, to go to the land of promise. And two, all the successes they have encountered were not because of Jacob's abilities. He says, it was never the branches in the water. It was the selective breeding that God showed me. And it wasn't even that. It was God's mercy on me, on all of us. Don't you see it, he says. All these hard and difficult years, God has been blessing us, and I didn't see it, but I do see it now. And the response is immediate. For the first time, Jacob's family are willing to follow his lead. Whatever God has told you to do, they tell him, we're ready to follow your spiritual leadership. Here's what we know from this account. If Jacob had not been humbled and humiliated, he would never have become a man of faith. Abraham Heschel was right. There is a faith that exists because the man of faith has been shaken. And in the case of Jacob, his shaking is going to bring him to a full faith. And for all of us who have come to know Christ, listen to the words of 1 Peter 1 verse 6. It says, if necessary, you have been grieved by various trials so that the tested genuineness of your faith may be found to result in praise and glory and honor at the revelation of Jesus. Take hope.
10: John, let me ask you, why is it sometimes that our difficulties go on and on and on?
11: And they do, and they do. It has to be said that way, that God still loves us and is still working in our lives and has a purpose for us. I think I can say that with Paul, these momentary light afflictions are earning for us an eternal weight in glory. So recognize that in the light of eternity, these moments that we struggle are going to feel like moments. However, today they feel like something very, very different. So I think we're going to want to take hope because the end of the day, God still has his plan and he's working it out for our good and his glory.
10: Thanks so much, John. Remember to join us again tomorrow as we continue our series, Amazing Promises to Dysfunctional People, right here on Back to the Bible Canada, where we teach the Bible.

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1: What do you say when someone asks how you're doing? Usually I say, pretty good, thanks, or better now that I'm talking to you. Some say, can't complain, it's against company policy. Nobody listens anyway. Or, my lawyer has advised me not to answer that question. One friend always says, nice and dandy like cotton candy. Recently, I asked a man in the coffee shop how he was doing. He smiled and said, living above my circumstances, rejoicing in the Lord. I wasn't sure whether to say amen or back away slowly. We chatted a while about life, our kids, and jobs we'd had. I told him about the summer I worked on a pig farm helping build a barn. During one unfortunate moment, I accidentally shot a coworker named Frank with a nail gun. Frank yanked the nail out of his shoulder and used several colorful words not found in most devotional books. Years later, I ran into him again and discovered he'd become a Christian. My coffee shop acquaintance sighed. I wish I had stories like that. I try to tell people about Jesus, he said, but they just get mad at me. I laughed and said, well, to be fair, I didn't lead Frank to Jesus. I just shot the guy with a nail gun. He didn't laugh. As I headed out the door, someone asked him how he was doing. Living above my circumstances, he replied again, rejoicing in the Lord. Well, the trouble was, I knew the guy wasn't. Driving away, I wondered how people who don't know Jesus see those of us who do. Are we building barriers? Here are a few thoughts on building bridges. Number one, remember, we don't save anyone. That's God's job, and He's really, really good at it. Our job is to be faithful, available, and kind, and to pray. Sometimes I pray, Lord, help me not be a dingbat today. Please don't let me get in the way of something good you're doing. Number two, be interested. Discuss things you both enjoy, sports, fishing, kids, tomatoes that refuse to grow in Alberta. If we take Philippians 2:3 seriously, we'll think of others as better than ourselves and learn from them. As you know, most people don't care what we know until they know how much we care. Number three, avoid being irritating. I know, none of us would ever do that. But sometimes Christians think they're being persecuted for righteousness' sake when actually they're just being obnoxious. We dominate conversations, turn every discussion into politics, forget our wallet when the bill arrives, use strange Christian phrases nobody understands. I'm living the victorious abundant life, brother. 98% of people have no idea what you mean. The other 2% want to flatten your tires. Instead of conversation stoppers, try conversation starters. How's work going? Are your kids playing baseball this year? How's your goiter? Well, many are carrying burdens we know nothing about. So ask questions, listen carefully, then listen some more. That's how we earn the right to be heard. William Sangster once pastored a church with an overzealous barber who loved sharing his faith. Unfortunately, he had terrible timing. One day he lathered up a customer, held a razor to the guy's throat and said, "Are you prepared to meet your God?" Which brings me to this. Love people until they ask us why. After my wife drove a struggling woman to the hospital, paid her dental bill, and helped her son find work, the lady asked, "Why are you being so nice to me?" In the end, bridges are built with kindness, laughter, cookies, and rarely with a nail gun.
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2: When

A warm welcome to our program, Prophecy for Today, where we study biblical prophecy and its application to our daily life. It's a wonderful day to worship God. I'm William Steves. Let's pray. Dear Heavenly Father, I thank you that you are a God of perfect justice. Thank you that, no matter how dark the world may seem, or how much wrong seems to triumph, you are nevertheless seated on the throne, and no one can forever escape your justice. I thank you also that you are a God of mercy, and that you have created a way that your justice can nevertheless allow me to come before the throne forgiven. May I never forget the wonders of your forgiveness, and it's in the name of my Savior I pray. Amen.

Maranatha, friends, the Lord is coming. Psalm 7, 9 through 11. Oh, let the wickedness of the wicked come to an end, but establish the just. For the righteous God trieth the hearts and reins. My defense is of God, which saveth the upright in heart. God judgeth the righteous, and God is angry with the wicked every day. In this psalm, David expresses the prayer and hope of believers throughout all ages. O Lord, how long until you make an end of sin? David greatly desires that the wickedness of man would come to an end, but he recognizes that such things can only be accomplished by the work of the mighty judge. It is God who will establish the just, because God must see and evaluate the hearts of man. But look at the confidence that David expresses. My defense is of God. We can have that same confidence in God. Although God is indeed angry with the wicked every day, he nevertheless upholds and defends his righteous children. You're listening to Prophecy for Today. I'm William Steves. Today's letter comes from Massachusetts. Our listener writes, "Thank you for your faithfulness in proclaiming the gospel. 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We are blessed to serve the Lord, and we rejoice that we have been enabled to serve him in this way." 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Our mailing address is The People's Gospel Hour, Post Office Box 1660, Halifax, Nova Scotia, Canada, B3J3A1. And our United States address is The People's Gospel Hour, Post Office Box 55862, Boston, Massachusetts, 02205.

0: And now, the familiar voice of Pastor Perry F. Rockwood, who is at home with the Lord.
1: Shall we pray? Father in heaven, we bow in the presence of God today, God who is holy, God who is righteous, God who is merciful, God who is love. We bow before thee because there is no other. Thou alone art the Savior of the world. And I pray today that thou wilt minister to the hearts of each one listening in. Father, these are days of many burdens, many difficulties. We know we're living in dangerous times, perilous times. But Father, we have thee to comfort us day by day. I pray for each one listening in, and I pray very especially for those who are not saved. Lord, draw them to thyself. I pray in Jesus' name, amen. We saw yesterday the great event that God sent Jesus Christ, his Son, into this world. The Creator of the world has visited this world. Now today, the second great fact, God the Holy Spirit has come down to this earth and is still here. Now, this is an amazing fact. God did not abandon the world in which he sent his Son. Even though that love was requited by the crucifixion of the Holy One, how strictly just it would have been had God then and there entirely deserted this rebellious race. He spared not the angels that sinned, but cast them down to hell and delivered them into chains of darkness to be reserved unto judgment, 2 Peter 2:4. Why then should he continue to deal in mercy with a race that has committed a crime which far surpassed the wickedness and any sin of any angel? All God's ways are past finding out. Where sin abounded, grace did much more abound. The day of God's wrath was postponed. A world guilty of murdering God's beloved Son was granted a reprieve. In marvelous long-suffering, God gave the world an opportunity to repent and reap the benefits of the divine death. The Holy Spirit has come down to this earth. Now here's an amazing fact. There is a divine person on earth today. He has been here now for over 1900 years, unseen, unknown, and unappreciated by the world, yet here. Like the absence of the Lord Jesus, the presence of the Holy Spirit has a double bearing, a bearing upon the world and a bearing upon the church. His relation to the world is a solemn and an awful one. The Holy Spirit hears to convict the world of his terrible crime in rejecting and crucifying the Son of God. John 16, when he has come, he will reprove the world of sin and of righteousness and of judgment. Of sin, because they believe not me. Of righteousness, because I go to my Father and ye see me no more. Of judgment, because the prince of this world is judged. These verses do not refer to the work of the Holy Spirit in individual sinners, but speaks of the consequences of his presence on earth toward the world. Of course, he deals with individual sinners in that way too, to bring conviction of sin. But the Holy Spirit brings sinners to repentance. And of course, this is exactly what we pray for day by day. The Holy Spirit has this relationship to the world. And in a sense that he is now here, the Holy Spirit would not be present at all if the Lord Jesus had not been cast out of the world. The Holy Spirit is here to fill the place of the absent Christ. The presence of the Holy Spirit is the demonstration of the fact that Christ is absent. Therefore, it is that his presence here reproves the world, reproves the world of the cause of Christ's absence, reproves the world of its awful crime in putting to death the Lord of glory. He reproves the world of sin. Furthermore, the presence here of the Holy Spirit reproves the world of righteousness. Of righteousness because Christ has gone to the Father and the world sees him no more, nor will it see him until he returns in judgment. The righteousness of which the Spirit reproves or convicts is the righteousness of God the Father in his exaltation to his own right hand of the one cast out of the world. And the presence here of the Holy Spirit convicts the world of judgment, because Satan, the prince of this world, is already judged. like the fact of the Lord's rejection by the world, the presence of the Holy Spirit on earth has a bearing upon the church in a very special way. God has overruled the issues of this great fact. Though the presence here of the Holy Spirit condemns the world, it involves infinite blessing for the church. Churchward, the Holy Spirit is here to take the place of our absent, wonderful Savior. He is here to quicken. And as Christ quickened, He's going to quicken. He is here to teach, as Christ taught. He is here to comfort, Christ has comforted. In short, the Holy Spirit is here to do for God's people what Christ would have done had He remained upon the earth. And how wonderful it is to know the presence and power of the Holy Spirit in our midst. Friends, we need today the quickening power of the Spirit of God, the filling of the Spirit of God as never before. Oh, how wonderful it is to have the presence of the Holy Spirit with us. And we are praying to that end that God will anoint us all, that we'll see revival in our souls. Oh, we're so lukewarm. We're so indifferent. We're so prosaic. The Bible says, seek first the kingdom of God and His righteousness, and all these other things shall be added unto us. But we're seeking first things of self, things of the world, things of the ways of this world, the thinking of this world, the philosophy of this world, and how we need to put the Lord Jesus Christ first in our lives, that He might be our Lord. Oh, how wonderful it is to walk with God in the light of His Word. And I pray today that God will revive our hearts afresh. God will convict us of our indifference and coldness and lukewarmness. Oh, today that we might have a love for souls. Today that we might have a love for the Word of God. Today that we might have a burden for prayer. Today that we might have a desire to glorify our wonderful Savior as never before. We need to get back to first love. To first love. Remember when we first loved the Lord? How everything changed? How the Bible was a precious new book? And today, we've left our first love. May the Lord speak to us to get back to our first love, to love the Lord Jesus with all of our hearts. This broadcast is sponsored by the People's Gospel Hour, Halifax, Nova Scotia, Canada, B3J3A1. Our United States address, the People's Gospel Hour, Box 55862. 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
1: Partly cloudy with possible showers and maybe a risk of a thunderstorm. Low of 13. Tomorrow, sunny and breezy with northwest winds, high of 27. And Thursday, sunny with a high of 29. 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
4: Bands who were formed with musicians who had already achieved success either solo or with another band. Something that should be the recipe for success, but more often than not, they're short-lived and mostly done just for fun. Some supergroups, however, ended up being more popular than the musician's original work. For example, Crosby, Stills, Nash & Young was formed by David Crosby of the Byrds, Stephen Stills of Buffalo Springfield, Graham Nash of the Hollies, and Neil Young. Bad Company was made up of members of Free, King Crimson, and Mott the Hoople. But the band with arguably the most prestigious lineup was the Traveling Wilburys, which featured George Harrison, Bob Dylan, Tom Petty, Jeff Lynne of ELO, and Roy Orbison. The Traveling Wilburys would release two albums, both being certified platinum in a number of countries. The band ultimately stopped recording new material due to the death of Roy Orbison and busy solo schedules.
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1: Now, your Discover Moose Jaw weather.
2: Partly cloudy with possible showers and maybe a risk of a thunderstorm. Low of 13. Tomorrow, sunny and breezy with northwest winds. High of 27. And Thursday, sunny with a high of 29. 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
3: 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It's a great evening where we honor our inductees, see some old friends, tell some stories, and make some new memories.
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12: Just over 120 kilometers southwest of Moose Jaw, you'll stumble upon the community of Limerick. 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The quaint village is home to less than 200 residents and is the only community in Canada with that name. For visitors en route to Grasslands National Park, Limerick is the last village on Highway 358 with the amenities you'll need for your trip. While a Limerick is known to be humorous and sometimes a little rude, you'll find nothing but hospitality in Limerick, Saskatchewan.
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4: 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When I was in high school, I saw a film by Marlo Thomas, and she was an actress at the time, and it was called Free to Be You and Me. It was a collection of stories about people that were able to do the things that were important to them. One was a fairy tale where they didn't get married. They just did their own thing. Another one was a story about a grown man saying it's all right to cry. I always thought that that was kind of a turning point, because we don't allow ourselves to be who we are, and nor does society. So if we can be accepted for who we are, regardless of what you are or how you are or whatever, then we've done something.
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11: Partly cloudy with possible showers and maybe a risk of a thunderstorm. Low of 13. Tomorrow, sunny and breezy with northwest winds. High of 27. And Thursday, sunny with a high of 29. 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

0: changed, Blaine's workload declined. In the year 2000, he was among the inaugural Sidemen inductees into the Rock and Roll Hall of Fame. And in 2018, he received a Grammy Lifetime Achievement Award. He passed away in 2019 at the age of 90.
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7: Partly cloudy with possible showers and maybe a risk of a thunderstorm. Low of 13. Tomorrow, sunny and breezy with northwest winds. High of 27. And Thursday, sunny with a high of 29. 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
3: A quick cruise on the number 2 highway north of Moose Jaw will take you to the village of Chamberlain. Well known as a popular stop for travelers along a high traffic area, the community is situated along one of Saskatchewan's busiest highway junctions, along the Louis Riel Trail, or Highway 11, a frequent stop for those driving between Regina and Saskatoon that has resulted in a very positive impact on the local economy. 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
2: Partly cloudy with possible showers and maybe a risk of a thunderstorm. Low of 13. Tomorrow, sunny and breezy with northwest winds. High of 27. And Thursday, sunny with a high of 29. 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
3: Now, your Discover Moose Jaw weather.
4: Partly cloudy with possible showers and maybe a risk of a thunderstorm. Low of 13. Tomorrow, sunny and breezy with northwest winds, high of 27. And Thursday, sunny with a high of 29. 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
1: Partly cloudy with possible showers and maybe a risk of a thunderstorm. Low of 13. Tomorrow, sunny and breezy with northwest winds, high of 27. And Thursday, sunny with a high of 29. 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
1: Partly cloudy with possible showers and maybe a risk of a thunderstorm. Low of 13. Tomorrow, sunny and breezy with northwest winds, high of 27. And Thursday, sunny with a high of 29. 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
1: Partly cloudy with possible showers and maybe a risk of a thunderstorm. Low of 13. Tomorrow, sunny and breezy with northwest winds, high of 27. And Thursday, sunny with a high of 29. 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
1: It's Courtney Fielder, and we're joined now with our latest Her Voice nominee, Laura Williams. Why is it important for you to give back or be so involved?
2: Well, I'm a people person for starters, and I don't know so much as I don't feel like I'm giving back. I know I've done things like I've chaired the parade, I've been a volunteer on the exhibition board, I've done horse shows, I've done the teaching. But what I see is the kids that walk through my barn, by the time I have a chance to influence them in a way that is positive. And I would hope that I influenced my students when I was a teacher. But this is a chance to actually teach them things like care for animals, respect for others, looking beyond skin color, religion, whatever. That doesn't matter. It's the person that's inside. And I would hope that the kids that come through my barn and the people gain a better respect for life and for the people that are in their world, because there's so many amazing people in the world and I get to meet them.
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4: Partly cloudy with possible showers and maybe a risk of a thunderstorm. Low of 13. Tomorrow, sunny and breezy with northwest winds. High of 27. And Thursday, sunny with a high of 29. 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

0: You ever feel like you're the last one to know what's going on? Your neighbors talking about a festival, your coworkers buzzing about some new bylaw, and you're over here wondering what day it is. 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
2: Today is sunny with northwest winds and a high of 27. Tonight, clear with northwest winds easing overnight, low of 12. And tomorrow is sunny and warm with a high of 29. 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
2: Today is sunny with northwest winds and a high of 27. Tonight, clear with northwest winds easing overnight, low of 12. And tomorrow is sunny and warm with a high of 29. 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
1: Today is sunny with northwest winds and a high of 27. Tonight, clear with northwest winds easing overnight, low of 12. And tomorrow is sunny and warm with a high of 29. 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
2: 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He became a member of the Motown Records studio band, the Funk Brothers, where he recorded with the Temptations. 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
2: The Jackson 5, the Four Tops, Gladys Knight and the Pips, Marvin Gaye, and the Supremes. He also appeared on Michael Jackson's Off the Wall album. Wawa Watson passed away in October of 2018.
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5: Today is sunny with northwest winds and a high of 27. Tonight, clear with northwest winds easing overnight, low of 12. And tomorrow is sunny and warm with a high of 29. 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
2: Today is sunny with northwest winds and a high of 27. Tonight, clear with northwest winds easing overnight, low of 12. And tomorrow is sunny and warm with a high of 29. 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
2: Many musicians have been sued for writing songs that sounded a little too similar to others, such as George Harrison's My Sweet Lord and Ronnie Mac's He's So Fine. The Doors' Hello, I Love You, and The Kinks' All Day and All of the Night. And CCR's Run Through the Jungle and John Fogerty's Old Man Down the Road. Wait, what? That's right. John Fogerty was sued for sounding too much like his own band, CCR. What happened was, after CCR broke up in 1972, Fogerty sold copy and publishing rights of his old Creedence song to his previous record label. Fast forward to 1984 and the release of Old Man Down the Road. Fantasy Records thought it sounded a little too similar to the 1970 CCR hit. Fogerty was taken to court and ended up bringing his guitar to the witness stand to show that the two sounds were similar but were in fact different. He ultimately won the case.
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6: Today is sunny with northwest winds and a high of 27. Tonight, clear with northwest winds easing overnight, low of 12. And tomorrow is sunny and warm with a high of 29. 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
1: Early morning showers give way to sunshine and a high of 29 today. From the DiscoverMooseJaw.com newsroom, I'm Cameron Gosh. The Waccamaw Valley is a big part of our city's history, and so is the man who spent nearly 30 years helping care for it. Kerry Schofer worked at Waccamaw from 1986 to 2014, helping develop the park and protect its natural areas. He shares what he's most proud of about Waccamaw.
2: I think just generally, I'm just proud of the very early people that had the vision to start the project to rejuvenate River Park.
1: Schofer says that vision continues to give Moose Jaw a place to enjoy nature and find some peace. A former Moose Jaw resident will spend 10 years behind bars for sexually abusing a young child while living in Strasbourg. Sean Slatt has the details.
3: 36-year-old Nicholas Melnick pleaded guilty to charges of sexual interference, making child pornography, and possessing child pornography involving a young girl. The victim was not of a relation to the accused. According to a pre-sentence report, Melnick lived in Moose Jaw from 2009 to 2013 before moving to Watrous and Strasbourg. Court heard the abuse occurred between 2018 and 2019 in Strasbourg when the victim was 7 years old and in the care of the accused. Along with the jail sentence, Melnick was ordered to register as a sex offender for 20 years and is subject to other long-term restrictions. For Discover Moose Jaw News, I'm Sean Slatt.
1: A Moose Jaw speed skater has discovered a new sport through the RBC Training Ground program. 17-year-old Elizabeth Rea was identified through national athlete testing and invited to try the sport of skeleton. Rea says she had never considered the sport before being contacted.
4: They looked at my results and they were like, hey, I think you're fitted good for skeleton. And so I went to this camp in July and I turned out to like it.
1: Rea attended two skeleton camps this year and says she hopes to continue the sport after graduating from high school. eHealth Saskatchewan is reminding residents to be cautious about text messages asking for money or personal information related to health cards. Here's TJ England with the details.
5: Officials say a scam is circulating that claims recipients must click a link to make sure their health services are not interrupted. The link directs users to a form requesting payment information for a new health card. These messages are targeted, as a health card renewal date is set for this December. eHealth says the messages are not legitimate, and there's no charge to order or update a Saskatchewan health card. Residents are being urged not to reply to suspicious messages or click any included links. Officials stress that eHealth will only contact residents by phone or email, never through text messages. For Discover Moose Jaw News, I'm TJ England.
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1: Moose Jaw product and Vancouver Island Raiders center Jake Jokas is helping his team contend near the top of the BC Football Conference in his fifth and final junior football season. The Raiders face their toughest test of the year this weekend when they take on the first place undefeated Langley Rams.
6: But when you're playing an opponent that good, I mean, it's just focus on our stuff on the back end, take care of our own business, make sure that we're operating the way that we're supposed to, not make stupid mistakes like penalties, turnovers, stuff like that. Just make sure that we're playing our best football to the level that we can play.
1: The Raiders sit third in the conference at 3-1 and are coming off a dominant 77-0 victory over the Kamloops Broncos. Six champions were crowned at the 2026 Lynbrook Club Championship Sunday. Presley Mortensen won the junior title, Liz Allen took the women's open, and Ethel Akins won the women's senior. Jason Breton claimed the men's open, Larry Sentez the men's senior, and Terry Schick the men's super senior. Sentez also carded a hole-in-one on the fifth hole, a 120-yard par 3, on his way to the senior title. And in Major League Baseball, the Toronto Blue Jays beat the Tampa Bay Rays 10-5 last night. They're back at it for Game 2 this afternoon at 4:40. 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
1: Early morning wind and showers give way to sunshine today, clearing through the morning to a high of 29. The sky stays clear overnight, low of 11. Tomorrow's mainly sunny and 29. The sunshine continues with highs of 29 Friday and 34 Saturday, and showers are possible on a cloudy and 31-degree Sunday. 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

0: Well, that'll get you up and dancing on a Wednesday morning. The Bangles, Walk Like an Egyptian, in Saskatchewan's best music. Colin Powers in for Rob Carney again today. I'll be filling in for Rob all week long. Thanks for letting us be a part of your day, and hope you're enjoying the great weather, too. It could get really hot again this weekend. We'll take a look at those weather forecast details in just a few moments, but the big thing today, it's the last day of our summer auctions, the Save More Saskatchewan auction, and our local auctions are all wrapping up today. Items will start closing later this morning and this afternoon in a lot of places. 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
12: Showers off and on early this morning with sunshine and a high of 29 to follow. The clear sky continues overnight, low of 11, and the sunshine picks back up tomorrow, high 29. 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

He's the man with the microphone, talking to the people that make our communities better. 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

0: Chilliwack on a Wednesday morning with Saskatchewan's best music. Colin Powers in for Rob Kearney again today. Rob Kearney in the Morning, presented by JGL, your partners in agriculture. Today is the last day to bid in our summer auctions and the Save More Saskatchewan auction, and there are lots of great deals. Many that are still looking for opening bids, like a number of subscriptions for Ag 360. You can find these in the Save More Saskatchewan auction. Yeah, what could you do with more time during the growing season? Ag 360 was created by a grain farmer from the Swift Current area who was tired of entering the same information in the multiple programs, and today it's helping farmers manage their entire operation from accounting, inventory, HR, marketing, machinery management, all of that in a single platform. A full year of Ag 360 tailored to your operation is up for grabs in the Save More Saskatchewan online auction. Many are still looking for opening bids, and that means big savings for you. Go to the auction page on our website and get those bids in now. The auction wraps up today.
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2: Showers off and on early this morning with sunshine and a high of 29 to follow. The clear sky continues overnight, low of 11, and the sunshine picks back up tomorrow, high 29. 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
0: With Colin Powers on the last day of our summer auctions. Again, get those bids in. Once these great deals are gone, they will be gone. 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Don't lose our number, too. 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
1: The sky clears through the morning as we heat up to a high of 29. From the DiscoverMooseJaw.com newsroom, I'm Cameron Kosh. Waccamaw Valley is celebrating 45 years and the man who helped shape it for decades. Carrie Schofer worked at Waccamaw for 28 years, from park maintenance to environmental projects. He says the park has become an important place for people to escape the busyness of everyday life.
2: Waccamaw means a great deal to Moose Jaw. People just love coming down there and enjoying nature and the scenery. It's so beautiful and it can be quiet and peaceful.
1: Schofer says Waccamaw's history is rich and its impact on the community continues today. We're being warned of a new health card scam. TJ England reports.
3: eHealth Saskatchewan says the fraudulent messages claim to be from the Government of Canada Health Card Service and tell recipients they need to click a link to keep their health services active. The link takes people to a form asking for payment information for a new health card. Officials stress there is no fee to order or update a Saskatchewan health card. The warning comes as residents face a health card renewal year, which officials say could make people more likely to fall for these scams. The organization says residents should never respond to the messages or click the links, and it will only contact residents by phone or email, never by text message. For Discover Moose Jaw News, I'm TJ England.
1: What started as a talent identification program has turned into a new passion for Moose Jaw athlete Elizabeth Rea. The speed skater attended two skeleton development camps after being identified through the RBC Training Ground program. She says the experience has been much more than just learning a new sport.
4: You meet so many other people that came from RBC or, you know, even just for the camp itself. They're super nice, and the coaches and staff are very understanding, and it's a nice environment to be in.
1: While Rea will be missing a skeleton driving school camp later this year, she hopes to continue pursuing the sport. A former Moose Jaw resident has been sentenced to 10 years in prison for sexually abusing a young child in Strasbourg. Here's Sean Slatt with more.
5: 26-year-old Nicholas Melnick pleaded guilty to sexual interference, making child pornography, and possession of child pornography. The victim was 7 years old at the time and was in Melnick's care. However, the victim was not related to Melnick. According to the statement of facts, the offenses occurred between 2018 and 2019. Court heard Melnick abused a position of trust and sexually abused the child on multiple occasions while creating photos and videos of the abuse. Melnick lived in Moose Jaw between 2009 and 2013, according to a pre-sentence report, before moving to Watrous and then Strasbourg. He has also been ordered to register as a sex offender for 20 years and is subject to other long-term restrictions. For Discover Moose Jaw News, I'm Sean Slott.
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1: Moose Jaw product and Vancouver Island Raiders center Jake Jokas is helping his team contend near the top of the BC Football Conference in his fifth and final junior football season. The Raiders face their toughest test of the year this weekend when they take on the first place undefeated Langley Rams.
6: But when you're playing an opponent that good, I mean, it's just focus on our stuff on the back end, take care of our own business, make sure that we're operating the way that we're supposed to, not make stupid mistakes like penalties, turnover, stuff like that. Just make sure that we're playing our best football to the level that we can play.
1: The Raiders sit third in the conference at 3-1 and are coming off a dominant 77-0 victory over the Kamloops Broncos. Six champions were crowned at the 2026 Lynbrook Club Championship Sunday. Presley Mortensen won the junior title, Liz Allen took the women's open, and Ethel Akins won the women's senior. Jason Breton claimed the men's open, Larry Sentez the men's senior, and Terry Schick the men's super senior. Sentez also carded a hole-in-one on the fifth hole, a 120-yard par 3, on his way to the senior title. And in Major League Baseball, the Toronto Blue Jays beat the Tampa Bay Rays 10-5 last night. They're back at it for Game 2 this afternoon at 4:40. 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
1: Early morning wind and showers give way to sunshine today, clearing through the morning to a high of 29. The sky stays clear overnight, low of 11. Tomorrow's mainly sunny and 29. The sunshine continues with highs of 29 Friday and 34 Saturday. And showers are possible on a cloudy and 31 degree Sunday. 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

0: With or Without You, Bono and the Boys from U2 on a Wednesday morning with Saskatchewan's Best Music. Colin Powers here with you again, filling in for Rob Kearney this week. Well, he said yesterday that Tropicana Field has been unkind over the years for the Toronto Blue Jays. They've only won 29 games there in the last decade or so. Well, you can make it 30. The Jays picked up a big 10-5 win over the American League East leading Tampa Bay Rays at the Trop last night. And Kaz Okamoto hit his 25th home run of the season to set a new franchise rookie record for homers. That was previously held by Eric Hinsky. Yeah, let's remember some guys. Eric Hinsky. He hit 24 homers for the Jays in 2002, en route to being named American League Rookie of the Year. Now, as far as the wildcard race goes, Baltimore and Detroit lost, but Texas and Minnesota won. So it's the Rangers now holding the last American League wildcard spot, with the Jays and Twins both a half game behind. Now, there's still 6 weeks left in the regular season, I know, but the Jays got to keep it going here if they want a chance to get into the postseason. The Jays do take on the Rays again tonight, starting at 4:30. You can catch that game on AM 1190 in Weyburn, 1330 CJYM in Rosetown, and 1210 CFYM in Kindersley.
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2: It's Courtney Fielder, and we're joined now with our latest Her Voice nominee, Laura Williams. What kind of impact do you hope to have on others, especially other women?
3: I don't know if I have any impact at all, but what I would hope is the little things. We got little kids out there, and they carry their own saddle, and they're like, gee, it's heavy. And I'm like, yeah, if you can ride, you can carry it. You're strong. You're a woman. You can do this. It's when we're going to a horse show and the kids are unloading bales of straw that weigh 45 to 75 pounds. It's like, yes, you can do this. And it's the idea that here, you're going to meet somebody you've never met before, but you're going to help them take their horse out. And by the time they come back, they're chatting, because they always talk. That's the impact.
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5: Construction on Highway 1 may slow you down a bit today. Be on the lookout for flag persons, reduced speeds, and single-lane traffic while work is being done eastbound near Ring Road. Those same restrictions are also in effect around Chaplin, with westbound traffic affected from Secretan Road to Chaplin and eastbound from Highway 19 to the community. Work also continues here in town, with closures on the 1000 block of 6th Ave Northwest, on the 1100 block of Clifton for service line replacement, and westbound traffic on a large stretch of the Manitoba Expressway is down to a single lane. If you see something on the roads, you can call or text us at 306-693-8000 and let us know.
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5: Showers off and on early this morning with sunshine and a high of 29 to follow. The clear sky continues overnight, low of 11, and the sunshine picks back up tomorrow, high 29. 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

0: Barracuda from Heart on a Wednesday morning with Saskatchewan's best music. 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
0: With Colin Powers this week, and we got your local news coming up at the top of the hour. 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Tom Cochran and Red Rider. Tom Cochran's going to be in Moose Jaw this fall, by the way. White hot on a Wednesday morning.

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1: Early morning showers give way to sunshine and a high of 29 today. From the DiscoverMooseJaw.com newsroom, I'm Cameron Gosh. The Waccamaw Valley is a big part of our city's history, and so is the man who spent nearly 30 years helping care for it. Kerry Schofer worked at Waccamaw from 1986 to 2014, helping develop the park and protect its natural areas. He shares what he's most proud of about Waccamaw.
2: I think just generally, I'm just proud of the very early people that had the vision to start the project to rejuvenate River Park.
1: Schofer says that vision continues to give Moose Jaw a place to enjoy nature and find some peace. A former Moose Jaw resident will spend 10 years behind bars for sexually abusing a young child while living in Strasbourg. Sean Slatt has the details.
3: 36-year-old Nicholas Melnick pleaded guilty to charges of sexual interference, making child pornography, and possessing child pornography involving a young girl. The victim was not of a relation to the accused. According to a pre-sentence report, Melnick lived in Moose Jaw from 2009 to 2013 before moving to Watrous and Strasbourg. Court heard the abuse occurred between 2018 and 2019 in Strasbourg when the victim was 7 years old and in the care of the accused. Along with the jail sentence, Melnick was ordered to register as a sex offender for 20 years and is subject to other long-term restrictions. For Discover Moose Jaw News, I'm Sean Slatt.
1: A Moose Jaw speed skater has discovered a new sport through the RBC Training Ground program. 17-year-old Elizabeth Rea was identified through national athlete testing and invited to try the sport of skeleton. Rea says she had never considered the sport before being contacted.
4: They looked at my results and they were like, hey, I think you're fitted good for skeleton. And so I went to this camp in July and I turned out to like it.
1: Rea attended 2 skeleton camps this year and says she hopes to continue the sport after graduating from high school. eHealth Saskatchewan is reminding residents to be cautious about text messages asking for money or personal information related to health cards. Here's TJ England with the details.
5: Officials say a scam is circulating that claims recipients must click a link to make sure their health services are not interrupted. The link directs users to a form requesting payment information for a new health card. These messages are targeted as the health card renewal date is set for this December. eHealth says the messages are not legitimate and there's no charge to order or update a Saskatchewan health card. Residents are being urged not to reply to suspicious messages or click any included links. Officials stress that eHealth will only contact residents by phone or email, never through text messages. For Discover Moose Jaw News, I'm TJ England.
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1: Moose Jaw product and Vancouver Island Raiders center Jake Jokas is helping his team contend near the top of the BC Football Conference in his 5th and final junior football season. The Raiders face their toughest test of the year this weekend when they take on the first place undefeated Langley Rams.
6: But when you're playing an opponent that good, I mean, it's just focus on our stuff on the back end, take care of our own business, make sure that we're operating the way that we're supposed to, not make stupid mistakes like penalties, turnovers, stuff like that. Just make sure that we're playing our best football to the level that we can play.
1: The Raiders sit third in the conference at 3-1 and are coming off a dominant 77-0 victory over the Kamloops Broncos. 6 champions were crowned at the 2026 Lynbrook Club Championship Sunday. Presley Mortensen won the junior title, Liz Allen took the women's open, and Ethel Akins won the women's senior. Jason Breton claimed the men's open, Larry Sentez the men's senior, and Terry Schick the men's super senior. Sentez also carded a hole-in-one on the 5th hole, a 120-yard par 3, on his way to the senior title. And in Major League Baseball, the Toronto Blue Jays beat the Tampa Bay Rays 10-5 last night. They're back at it for Game 2 this afternoon at 4:40. 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
1: Early morning wind and showers give way to sunshine today, clearing through the morning to a high of 29. The sky stays clear overnight, low of 11. Tomorrow's mainly sunny and 29. The sunshine continues with highs of 29 Friday and 34 Saturday. And showers are possible on a cloudy and 31 degree Sunday. 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

0: Nick Kershaw on a Wednesday morning with Saskatchewan's Best Music. Colin Powers in for Rob Kearney today. 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Hope your day is off to a good start. 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The Grand Slam of Curling Masters is going to be in Medicine Hat, Alberta, November 3rd to 8th at Co-op Place. Some of the best curlers will be there. Brad Jacobs, Rachel Holman, Bruce Mowat, Mike McEwen, and so many more. Some of the best curlers in the world will be competing at Co-op Place in Medicine Hat, November 3rd to 8th for the Grand Slam of Curling. And you can get a great deal on all event passes. Experience all the curling, 22 draws for as low as $133. It's a $332 value for these tickets. And you can get these for as low as $133 in the Save More Saskatchewan auction. A lot of these still looking for opening bids, and that's where you can find some great savings. Go to the auction page on our website and get your bids in now.
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7: Showers off and on early this morning with sunshine and a high of 29 to follow. The clear sky continues overnight, low of 11, and the sunshine picks back up tomorrow, high 29. 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

0: Jerry Doucette and Company, Nobody But Us plays Saskatchewan's best music. Colin Powers in for Rob Kearney today. Hope you're having a great Wednesday morning. You know, finishing a marathon is an incredible achievement for anyone, even elite runners. And the woman from Swift Current finished her first marathon this past weekend in Edmonton. 22-year-old Katie Hudick completed the Edmonton Marathon on Sunday in 6 hours and 20 minutes and said she wasn't chasing a fast time, but she was proud to challenge herself.
1: I want to have a very specific relationship with it. I don't want it to be something I have to be perfect at. So I love the idea of trying again in a couple of years and just like maintaining movement in my life and hoping that other people can do the same and take that from it and know that you don't have to be like a stereotypical runner to challenge yourself. And
0: Such an incredible story, and you can read more about it on SwiftCurtOnline.com.
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3: Showers off and on early this morning with sunshine and a high of 29 to follow. The clear sky continues overnight, low of 11, and the sunshine picks back up tomorrow, high 29. 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
1: The sky clears through the morning as we heat up to a high of 29. From the DiscoverMooseJaw.com newsroom, I'm Cameron Kosh. Waccamaw Valley is celebrating 45 years and the man who helped shape it for decades. Carrie Schofer worked at Waccamaw for 28 years, from park maintenance to environmental projects. He says the park has become an important place for people to escape the busyness of everyday life.
2: Waccamaw means a great deal to Moose Jaw. People just love coming down there and enjoying nature and the scenery. It's so beautiful and it can be quiet and peaceful.
1: Schofer says Waccamaw's history is rich and its impact on the community continues today. We're being warned of a new health card scam. TJ England reports.
3: eHealth Saskatchewan says the fraudulent messages claim to be from the Government of Canada Health Card Service and tell recipients they need to click a link to keep their health services active. The link takes people to a form asking for payment information for a new health card. Officials stress there is no fee to order or update a Saskatchewan health card. The warning comes as residents face a health card renewal year, which officials say could make people more likely to fall for these scams. The organization says residents should never respond to the messages or click the links, and it will only contact residents by phone or email, never by text message. For Discover Moose Jaw News, I'm TJ England.
1: What started as a talent identification program has turned into a new passion for Moose Jaw athlete Elizabeth Rea. The speed skater attended two skeleton development camps after being identified through the RBC Training Ground program. She says the experience has been much more than just learning a new sport.
4: You meet so many other people that came from RBC or, you know, even just for the camp itself. They're super nice, and the coaches and staff are very understanding, and it's a nice environment to be in.
1: While Rea will be missing a skeleton driving school camp later this year, she hopes to continue pursuing the sport. A former Moose Jaw resident has been sentenced to 10 years in prison for sexually abusing a young child in Strasbourg. Here's Sean Slatt with more.
5: 26-year-old Nicholas Melnick pleaded guilty to sexual interference, making child pornography, and possession of child pornography. The victim was 7 years old at the time and was in Melnick's care. However, the victim was not related to Melnick. According to the statement of facts, the offenses occurred between 2018 and 2019. Court heard Melnick abused a position of trust and sexually abused the child on multiple occasions while creating photos and videos of the abuse. Melnick lived in Moose Jaw between 2009 and 2013, according to a pre-sentence report, before moving to Watrous and then Strasbourg. He has also been ordered to register as a sex offender for 20 years and is subject to other long-term restrictions. For Discover Moose Jaw News, I'm Sean Slott.
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1: Moose Jaw product Jake Jokas is in his fifth and final junior football season, helping the Vancouver Island Raiders contend near the top of the BC Football Conference. The Raiders are 3-1 and third in the standings, coming off a 77-0 win over Kamloops. They'll face the undefeated first-place Langley Rams this weekend. In local golf, the 2026 Lindbergh Club champions have been crowned. Presley Mortensen won the junior title, Liz Allen the women's open, and Ethel Akins the women's senior. Jason Breton won the men's open, Larry Sentez the men's senior, and Terry Schick the men's super senior. Sentez also aced the par 3 fifth hole, a 120-yard shot, on his way to the senior title. And in Major League Baseball, the Toronto Blue Jays are making some noise in Tampa Bay. The Jays hammered the Rays 10-5 last night. Game 2 of the series goes this afternoon at 4:40. 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
1: Early morning wind and showers give way to sunshine today, clearing through the morning to a high of 29. The sky stays clear overnight, low of 11. Tomorrow's mainly sunny and 29. The sunshine continues with highs of 29 Friday and 34 Saturday. And showers are possible on a cloudy and 31-degree Sunday. 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

Boss, on a Wednesday morning, Bruce Springsteen, I'm on fire with Saskatchewan's best music. Colin Powers in for Rob Carney today. Hope you're having a great Wednesday morning. It's the last day of the Save More Saskatchewan auction and our local auctions too. And let's take a look at our local auctions. 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
9: Showers off and on early this morning with sunshine and a high of 29 to follow. The clear sky continues overnight, low of 11, and the sunshine picks back up tomorrow, high 29. 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

0: The guess who on the Wednesday morning with Saskatchewan's best music. Colin Powers in for Rob Kearney today. 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As I mentioned, this is the last day of our local auctions and the Save More Saskatchewan auction. And we got great deals in the Save More Saskatchewan auction that are still looking for opening bids. Like $1,500 toward rubber paving from Surecomb Industries in Saskatoon. This is perfect for a farmyard, acreage, home, or yard. Surecomb's rubber paving can give new life to driveways, sidewalks, patios, porches, steps, pathways, and pool decks if you're lucky enough to have an in-ground pool at your place. It can be installed over many existing surfaces, including concrete, asphalt, paving stones, and properly prepared compacted gravel, potentially saving you the mess and expense of tearing out the old surface first. It's a $1,500 gift certificate toward rubber paving from Surecomb Industries, and you can get it for as low as $600. But time is running out to get your bids in. This item will be closed just after 11 o'clock this morning in the Save More Saskatchewan online auction. Go to our website, click on the auction link, and get those bids in now.
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1: Clear sky, sunshine, and a high of 29 today. 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A former Moose Jaw resident will spend 10 years behind bars for sexually abusing a young child while living in Strasbourg. Here's Sean Slatt with the details.
2: 36-year-old Nicholas Melnick pleaded guilty to charges of sexual interference, making child pornography, and possessing child pornography involving a young girl. The victim was not of a relation to the accused. According to a pre-sentence report, Melnick lived in Moose Jaw from 2009 to 2013 before moving to Watrous and Strasbourg. Court heard the abuse occurred between 2018 and 2019 in Strasbourg when the victim was 7 years old and in the care of the accused. Along with the jail sentence, Melnick was ordered to register as a sex offender for 20 years and is subject to other long-term restrictions. For Discover Moose Jaw News, I'm Sean Slatt.
1: The Waccamaw Valley is a big part of our city's history, and so is the man who spent nearly 30 years helping care for it. Kerry Schofer worked at Waccamaw from 1986 to 2014, helping develop the park and protect its natural areas. He shares what he's most proud of about Waccamaw.
3: I think just generally, I'm just proud of the very early people that had the vision to start the project to rejuvenate River Park.
1: Schofer says that vision continues to give Moose Jaw a place to enjoy nature and find some peace. A Moose Jaw speed skater has discovered a new sport through the RBC Training Ground program. 17-year-old Elizabeth Rea was identified through national athlete testing and invited to try the sport of skeleton. Rea says she had never considered the sport before being contacted.
4: They looked at my results and they were like, hey, I think you're fitted good for skeleton. And so I went to this camp in July and I turned out to like it.
1: Rea attended two skeleton camps this year and says she hopes to continue the sport after graduating from high school. eHealth Saskatchewan is reminding residents to be cautious about text messages asking for money or personal information related to health cards. Here's TJ England with the details.
5: Officials say a scam is circulating that claims recipients must click a link to make sure their health services are not interrupted. The link directs users to a form requesting payment information for a new health card. These messages are targeted as the health card renewal date is set for this December. eHealth says the messages are not legitimate and there's no charge to order or update a Saskatchewan health card. Residents are being urged not to reply to suspicious messages or click any included links. Officials stress that eHealth will only contact residents by phone or email, never through text messages. For Discover Moose Jaw News, I'm TJ England.
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6: Saskatchewan's job market was significantly more rational in July. The monthly labor force survey, which tracks employment levels, showed Saskatchewan employers created 2,500 more jobs. Now, the mix was not as favorable. There were more part-time positions and fewer full-time slots, but it was the first reasonable report of the year. Most other months this year have seen numbers changing by 6,000, sometimes up and sometimes down. Now, the report also shows our working-age population continues to grow, and the number of people looking to join the workforce increased by 2,900. All of this left us with an unemployment rate of 6%. Now, we've usually held the lowest or second lowest unemployment rate in the country this year, but July saw us fall back into third place, behind Manitoba, which made a big move to the front of the pack and was just ahead of Quebec. Now, the more critical metrics are employment and participation rates. These track the percentage of the labor pool that is actually working, and both of those went up in July in Saskatchewan. I'm Paul Martin.
0: Discover Moose Jaw Sports for Cal Tire. Carpooling to the left? If potholes and rough roads have shaken up your suspension, book a wheel alignment today at Cal Tire, Canada's tire experts.
1: Moose Jaw product Jake Jokas is in his fifth and final junior football season, helping the Vancouver Island Raiders contend near the top of the BC Football Conference. The Raiders are 3-1 and third in the standings, coming off a 77-0 win over Kamloops. He spoke ahead of their toughest test yet, a weekend matchup against the first-place undefeated Langley Rams.
7: But when you're playing an opponent that good, I mean, it's just focus on our stuff on the back end, take care of our own business, make sure that we're operating the way that we're supposed to. not make stupid mistakes like penalties, turnovers, stuff like that. Just make sure that we're playing our best football to the level that we can play.
1: Jokas hopes to continue his football career at the youth sports level next season. In local golf, the 2026 Lindbergh Club champions have been crowned. Presley Mortensen won the junior title, Liz Allen the women's open, and Ethel Akins the women's senior. Jason Breton won the men's open, Larry Sentez the men's senior, and Terry Schick the men's super senior. Sentez also aced the par 3 fifth hole, a 120-yard shot on his way to the senior title. And in Major League Baseball, the Toronto Blue Jays are making some noise in Tampa Bay. The Jays hammered the Rays 10-5 last night. Game 2 of the series goes this afternoon at 4:40. Check out today's sports roundup and more at discovermoosejaw.com.
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1: Early morning wind and showers give way to sunshine today, clearing through the morning to a high of 29. The sky stays clear overnight, low of 11. Tomorrow's mainly sunny and 29. The sunshine continues with highs of 29 Friday and 34 Saturday. And showers are possible on a cloudy and 31 degree Sunday. 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Find full details and your 5-day forecast at discovermoosejaw.com.
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8: For the Canadian Cattle Association, the Environmental Stewardship Award, or TESA, celebrates the work being done by cattle producers and ranchers. 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Carla Hicks is the CCA's chair of the Environment Committee.
9: Since 1996, TESA has recognized producers who go above and beyond standard industry conservation practices and set positive examples. 2026 marks the 30th anniversary of this award. In Canada, sustainable beef means balancing people, animals, the environment, and a strong future for our industry.
8: Representing the Prairies at the national competition are the Waltons out of Alberta, the Corcorans out of Saskatchewan, and the English family out of Manitoba. There's also representatives from Ontario, Quebec, and British Columbia. The national TESA winner will be announced tonight during the Canadian Beef Industry Conference banquet. For Golden West, I'm Glendale Allen Vossler.
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0: What you need? Michael Hutchinson in excess on a Wednesday morning with Saskatchewan's best music. Colin Powers in for Rob Kearney today. Thanks for letting us be a part of your Wednesday morning. And thanks for getting those bids in our local auctions and the Save More Saskatchewan auction. They're all wrapping up today. Items will start closing later on this morning and this afternoon. And once these great deals are gone, they will be gone. And there's some great deals that are still looking for opening bids, especially great deals for farmers. We have a Solumetrics Soil Testing Collecting Gold Kit from Earthstrong Canada out in Winnipeg that you can bid on in this Save More Saskatchewan auction. Solumetric soil testing is the most advanced soil analysis available in Western Canada. 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A package of two lamp samples plus the Collecting Gold Soil Testing Kit is a cost-effective and easy-to-use soil sampling tool. 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And this is a $350 value, and you can get this for as low as $140. Still looking for an opening bid on these soil testing sample kits from Earthstrong Canada in Winnipeg in the Save More Saskatchewan auction. 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
5: The early morning showers have moved out, making way for sunshine and a high of 29 today. The clear sky sticks around overnight, low of 11, and the sunshine picks back up tomorrow, high of 29. 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

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Border to Border. 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

0: Kenny Shields and Straight Heart on a Wednesday morning with Saskatchewan's best music. Colin Powers in for Rob Kearney today. Rob Kearney in the morning, presented by JGL, your partners in agriculture. Well, a group of cyclists living with Parkinson's disease is making its way through Saskatchewan this week as part of the Parkinson Canada Spinning Wheels Tour. Phil Rayner is one of the cyclists taking part. He was diagnosed with Parkinson's in 2017 after spending about 30 years as a recreational competitive cyclist. He says he continued cycling after his diagnosis and has seen positive results.
1: It helps me with keeping my balance and keeping fit and keeps my symptoms at bay. And I haven't developed new symptoms.
0: Well, this tour is going through the prairies to raise awareness about Parkinson's disease and the benefits of exercise. And again, it's making its way through Saskatchewan this week. We have more details about it on our website.
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9: The early morning showers have moved out, making way for sunshine and a high of 29 today. The clear sky sticks around overnight, low of 11, and the sunshine picks back up tomorrow, high of 29. 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
10: 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Love this song. Steve Miller Band, Jungle Love on the Wednesday morning.

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1: The sky clears through the morning as we heat up to a high of 29. From the DiscoverMooseJaw.com newsroom, I'm Cameron Kosh. A former Moose Jaw resident has been sentenced to 10 years in prison for sexually abusing a young child in Strasbourg. Here's Sean Slatt with more.
2: 26-year-old Nicholas Melnick pleaded guilty to sexual interference, making child pornography, and possession of child pornography. The victim was 7 years old at the time and was in Melnick's care. However, the victim was not related to Melnick. According to the statement of facts, the offenses occurred between 2018 and 2019. Court heard Melnick abused a position of trust and sexually abused the child on multiple occasions while creating photos and videos of the abuse. Melnick lived in Moose Jaw between 2009 and 2013, according to a pre-sentence report, before moving to Watrous and then Strasbourg. He has also been ordered to register as a sex offender for 20 years and is subject to other long-term restrictions. For Discover Moose Jaw News, I'm Sean Slott.
1: Waccamaw Valley is celebrating 45 years and the man who helped shape it for decades. Carrie Schofer worked at Waccamaw for 28 years, from park maintenance to environmental projects. He says the park has become an important place for people to escape the busyness of everyday life.
3: Waccamaw means a great deal to Moose Jaw. People just love coming down there and enjoying nature and the scenery. It's so beautiful and it can be quiet and peaceful.
1: Schofer says Waccamaw's history is rich and its impact on the community continues today. We're being warned of a new health card scam. TJ England reports.
4: eHealth Saskatchewan says the fraudulent messages claim to be from the Government of Canada Health Card Service and tell recipients they need to click a link to keep their health services active. The link takes people to a form asking for payment information for a new health card. Officials stress there is no fee to order or update a Saskatchewan health card. The warning comes as residents face a health card renewal year, which officials say could make people more likely to fall for these scams. The organization says residents should never respond to the messages or click the links, and it will only contact residents by phone or email, never by text message. For Discover Moose Jaw News, I'm TJ England.
1: What started as a talent identification program has turned into a new passion for Moose Jaw athlete Elizabeth Rea. The speed skater attended two skeleton development camps after being identified through the RBC Training Ground program. She says the experience has been much more than just learning a new sport.
5: You meet so many other people that came from RBC or, you know, even just for the camp itself. They're super nice, and the coaches and staff are very understanding, and it's a nice environment to be in.
1: While Rhea will be missing a skeleton driving school camp later this year, she hopes to continue pursuing the sport.
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1: Moose Jaw product Jake Jokas is in his fifth and final junior football season, helping the Vancouver Island Raiders contend near the top of the BC Football Conference. The Raiders are 3-1 and third in the standings, coming off a 77-0 win over Kamloops. They'll face the undefeated first-place Langley Rams this weekend. In local golf, the 2026 Lindbergh Club champions have been crowned. Presley Mortensen won the junior title, Liz Allen the women's open, and Ethel Akins the women's senior. Jason Breton won the men's open, Larry Sentez the men's senior, and Terry Schick the men's super senior. Sentez also aced the par 3 fifth hole, a 120-yard shot on his way to the senior title. And in Major League Baseball, the Toronto Blue Jays are making some noise in Tampa Bay. The Jays hammered the Rays 10-5 last night. Game 2 of the series goes this afternoon at 4:40. 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
1: Early morning wind and showers give way to sunshine today, clearing through the morning to a high of 29. The sky stays clear overnight, low of 11. Tomorrow's mainly sunny and 29. The sunshine continues with highs of 29 Friday and 34 Saturday. And showers are possible on a cloudy and 31-degree Sunday. 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Find full details and your 5-day forecast at discovermoosejaw.com.
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0: Vacation from the Go-Go's on a Wednesday morning with Saskatchewan's best music. Yeah, only 2 weeks left in summer vacation for the kids before they get back to school. So, yeah, you got to get those last-minute getaways squeezed in there. And we got some great deals on some summer getaways in the Save More Saskatchewan auction. I'll tell you more about those in a few moments. Colin Powers in for Rob Kearney today. Hope you're having a great Wednesday morning. All right, let's talk about those great hotel deals. You know, I love traveling, and if I can find a great deal when I'm traveling, I will take it. And you can find some great deals in the Save More Saskatchewan auction. We have a night stay in a two queen bed room at the Ramada Emerald Park in Emerald Park, which is just a short drive east of Regina. This is perfect if you're heading to Regina for a Rider game but don't want to make the late night drive back home. You can get a night stay for a great deal from the Ramada in Emerald Park in the Save More Saskatchewan auction. And if you're catching a flight out of Saskatoon, you may as well make another vacation out of it by getting a great deal on a one-night stay at the Hampton Inn and Suites right next door to YXE. It's also a short drive away from downtown and SaskTel Center, so you can get a good getaway in Saskatoon as well, and you can get a great deal in the Save More Saskatchewan auction. 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
3: Construction on Highway 1 may slow you down a bit today. Be on the lookout for flag persons, reduced speeds, and single lane traffic while work is being done eastbound near Ring Road. Those same restrictions are also in effect around Chaplin, with westbound traffic affected from Secretan Road to Chaplin and eastbound from Highway 19 to the community. Work also continues here in town with closures on the

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8: The early morning showers have moved out, making way for sunshine and a high of 29 today. The clear sky sticks around overnight, low of 11, and the sunshine picks back up tomorrow, high of 29. 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

0: Trooper on a Wednesday morning with Saskatchewan's best music. Colin Powers in for Rob Carney today. Rob Carney in the Morning presented by JGL, your partners in agriculture. This is another great story. Chloe Wills from my hometown of Kyle. She competed at the Canadian Junior Golf Championships in Ontario last week. She made the cut at the event for the first time ever and finished in the top 40. And she saved her best round for last, firing a 1 under 70 in her final round on Friday. And that's just one shot off her best round ever in her career, a 69 that set the ladies' course record at the Elmwood Golf Club in Swift Current.
1: In round four, my short game saved me. Putting definitely helped. Like, I was able to drop putts, and if I got in trouble, I was able to go up and down to save par still. So that definitely was the big difference.
0: Well, the 18-year-old is already back in Missouri for her sophomore year at Drury University. She's playing NCAA golf there and is looking to get a spot on Drury's tournament team.
1: The team aspect is definitely an adjustment. We're obviously here as a team and we root for each other, but we're also qualifying against each other to make the tournament.
0: She has 5 tournaments scheduled this fall and another 5 this spring, and we're wishing her the best of luck. You can read more of her story on her website.
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5: Hello, sports fans. 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You can get tickets at sastix.ca or the Temple Gardens Center box office, but only until September 18th. It's a great evening where we honor our inductees, see some old friends, tell some stories, and make some new memories.
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10: It is the birthday and anniversary show for Evans Florist, creating beautiful memories for 107 years. Good morning, I'm Callum McAnally. We have some very special celebrations happening today. So today, we are wishing a happy 9th anniversary to my wonderful husband, Kelly Clark from Kara. Kelly sends in happy 9th anniversary greetings to his wonderful wife, Kara Clark. Anniversary greetings sent in for Kelly and Kara from Mom and Nat. Special happy 75th birthday wishes going out to Marie McDonald today. Love Dawn, Michelle, Bill and the boys, and Chad, Trish and the girls. The Dr. F.H. Wigmore Regional Hospital gift shop volunteers are also wishing Marie McDonald, their Friday volunteer, a very happy birthday. They love how you just keep tidying and dusting. Greetings from Marie were also sent in from Marianne and Dougie, as well as from your First Baptist Church family. Today, we're also wishing a happy 64th birthday to Larry Monroe. We hope you have a great day and a great year. Love from your wife, Val, and all of your family. Happy 69th birthday Mom, Brenda Francis, you are loved by so many. Love Angie, Tyler, and all of the grandkids. And so now it's time to announce today's winner of that beautiful Teleflora party bouquet. And congratulations to Marie McDonald. You are today's winner of that beautiful bouquet. Hope you have an extra special 75th birthday.
11: Rob Carney in the morning.
0: Just about 9 o'clock on the last day of the Save More Saskatchewan auction. And our local auctions are also wrapping up today, too. We'll tell you more about those great deals after 9 o'clock. Your local news on the way right after Triumph on the Wednesday morning with Saskatchewan's best music.

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1: Clear sky, sunshine, and a high of 29 today. 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A former Moose Jaw resident will spend 10 years behind bars for sexually abusing a young child while living in Strasbourg. Here's Sean Slatt with the details.
2: 36-year-old Nicholas Melnick pleaded guilty to charges of sexual interference, making child pornography, and possessing child pornography involving a young girl. The victim was not of a relation to the accused. According to a pre-sentence report, Melnick lived in Moose Jaw from 2009 to 2013 before moving to Watrous and Strasbourg. Court heard the abuse occurred between 2018 and 2019 in Strasbourg when the victim was 7 years old and in the care of the accused. Along with the jail sentence, Melnick was ordered to register as a sex offender for 20 years and is subject to other long-term restrictions. For Discover Moose Jaw News, I'm Sean Slatt.
1: The Waccamaw Valley is a big part of our city's history, and so is the man who spent nearly 30 years helping care for it. Kerry Schofer worked at Waccamaw from 1986 to 2014, helping develop the park and protect its natural areas. He shares what he's most proud of about Waccamaw.
3: I think just generally, I'm just proud of the very early people that had the vision to start the project to rejuvenate River Park.
1: Schofer says that vision continues to give Moose Jaw a place to enjoy nature and find some peace. A Moose Jaw speed skater has discovered a new sport through the RBC Training Ground program. 17-year-old Elizabeth Rea was identified through national athlete testing and invited to try the sport of skeleton. Rea says she had never considered the sport before being contacted.
4: They looked at my results and they were like, hey, I think you're fitted good for skeleton. And so I went to this camp in July and I turned out to like it.
1: Rea attended 2 skeleton camps this year and says she hopes to continue the sport after graduating from high school. eHealth Saskatchewan is reminding residents to be cautious about text messages asking for money or personal information related to health cards. Here's TJ England with the details.
5: Officials say a scam is circulating that claims recipients must click a link to make sure their health services are not interrupted. The link directs users to a form requesting payment information for a new health card. These messages are targeted as the health card renewal date is set for this December. eHealth says the messages are not legitimate and there's no charge to order or update a Saskatchewan health card. Residents are being urged not to reply to suspicious messages or click any included links. Officials stress that eHealth will only contact residents by phone or email, never through text messages. For Discover Moose Jaw News, I'm TJ England.
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1: Moose Jaw product Jake Jokas is in his fifth and final junior football season, helping the Vancouver Island Raiders contend near the top of the BC Football Conference. The Raiders are 3-1 and third in the standings, coming off a 77-0 win over Kamloops. He spoke ahead of their toughest test yet, a weekend matchup against the first-place undefeated Langley Rams.
6: But when you're playing an opponent that good, I mean, it's just focus on our stuff on the back end, take care of our own business, make sure that we're operating the way that we're supposed to, not make stupid mistakes like penalties, turnovers, stuff like that. Just make sure that we're playing our best football to the level that we can play.
1: Jokas hopes to continue his football career at the U Sports level next season. In local golf, the 2026 Lynbrook Club Champions have been crowned. Presley Mortensen won the junior title, Liz Allen the women's open, and Ethel Akins the women's senior. Jason Breton won the men's open, Larry Sentez the men's senior, and Terry Schick the men's super senior. Sentez also aced the par 3 fifth hole, a 120-yard shot on his way to the senior title. And in Major League Baseball, the Toronto Blue Jays are making some noise in Tampa Bay. The Jays hammered the Rays 10-5 last night. Game 2 of the series goes this afternoon at 4:40. Check out today's sports roundup and more at DiscoverMooseJaw.com.
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1: Early morning wind and showers give way to sunshine today, clearing through the morning to a high of 29. The sky stays clear overnight, low of 11. Tomorrow's mainly sunny and 29. The sunshine continues with highs of 29 Friday and 34 Saturday. and showers are possible on a cloudy and 31 degree Sunday. 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
1: It's Courtney Fielder, and we're joined now with our latest Her Voice nominee, Laura Williams, who's someone who's influenced you along your path.
2: I have so many role models that are such powerful, dynamic, amazing women. But I'm going to be really boring and take you back to something that I saw when I was in high school. When I was in high school, I saw a film by Marlo Thomas, and she was an actress at the time, and it was called Free to Be, You and Me. It was a collection of stories about people that were able to do the things that were important to them. One was a fairy tale where they didn't get married. They just did their own thing. Another one was a story about a grown man saying it's all right to cry. I always thought that that was kind of a turning point because we don't allow ourselves to be who we are, and nor does society. So if we can be accepted for who we are, regardless of what you are or how you are or whatever, then we've done something.
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8: The early morning showers have moved out, making way for sunshine and a high of 29 today. The clear sky sticks around overnight, low of 11, and the sunshine picks back up tomorrow, high of 29. 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
3: Neil Young's third studio album, After the Gold Rush, is the only album to ever be reviewed by Rolling Stone magazine twice. 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
8: The early morning showers have moved out, making way for sunshine and a high of 29 today. The clear sky sticks around overnight, low of 11, and the sunshine picks back up tomorrow, high of 29. 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
7: Our next trip takes us 20 minutes outside Moose Jaw, west on the Trans-Canada. Home to a population that swells during the school year, Carrimport is the largest official village in the entire province. The student population of Briarcrest College and Seminary and Briarcrest Christian Academy make the community larger than most official towns over the school year. The name derives from the fact that prior to being a village, Carrimport was a World War II British Commonwealth training base for pilots. Although the original runways are now defunct, the layout of the village was determined by the original runway placements, with plenty of education opportunities and quick, easy access to larger centers. The community also provides plenty of activities for all.
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1: The sky clears through the morning as we heat up to a high of 29. From the DiscoverMooseJaw.com newsroom, I'm Cameron Kosh. A former Moose Jaw resident has been sentenced to 10 years in prison for sexually abusing a young child in Strasbourg. Here's Sean Slatt with more.
2: 26-year-old Nicholas Melnick pleaded guilty to sexual interference, making child pornography, and possession of child pornography. The victim was 7 years old at the time and was in Melnick's care. However, the victim was not related to Melnick. According to the statement of facts, the offenses occurred between 2018 and 2019. Court heard Melnick abused a position of trust and sexually abused the child on multiple occasions while creating photos and videos of the abuse. Melnick lived in Moose Jaw between 2009 and 2013, according to a pre-sentence report, before moving to Watrous and then Strasbourg. He has also been ordered to register as a sex offender for 20 years and is subject to other long-term restrictions. For Discover Moose Jaw News, I'm Sean Slott.
1: Waccamaw Valley is celebrating 45 years and the man who helped shape it for decades. Carrie Schofer worked at Waccamaw for 28 years, from park maintenance to environmental projects. He says the park has become an important place for people to escape the busyness of everyday life.
3: Waccamaw means a great deal to Moose Jaw. People just love coming down there and enjoying nature and the scenery. It's so beautiful and it can be quiet and peaceful.
1: Schofer says Waccamaw's history is rich and its impact on the community continues today. We're being warned of a new health card scam. TJ England reports.
4: eHealth Saskatchewan says the fraudulent messages claim to be from the Government of Canada Health Card Service and tell recipients they need to click a link to keep their health services active. The link takes people to a form asking for payment information for a new health card. Officials stress there is no fee to order or update a Saskatchewan health card. The warning comes as residents face a health card renewal year, which officials say could make people more likely to fall for these scams. The organization says residents should never respond to the messages or click the links, and it will only contact residents by phone or email, never by text message. For Discover Moose Jaw News, I'm TJ England.
1: What started as a talent identification program has turned into a new passion for Moose Jaw athlete Elizabeth Rea. The speed skater attended two skeleton development camps after being identified through the RBC Training Ground program. She says the experience has been much more than just learning a new sport.
5: You meet so many other people that came from RBC or, you know, even just for the camp itself. They're super nice and the coaches and staff are very understanding and it's a nice environment to be in.
1: While Rhea will be missing a skeleton driving school camp later this year, she hopes to continue pursuing the sport.
0: Discover Moose Jaw Sports for Fraser Tolmy MP for Moose Jaw, Lake Center, Lanigan, 54 Stadacona Street West, online at frasertolmymp.ca or email fraser.tolmy@parl.gc.ca.
1: Moose Jaw product Jake Jokas is in his fifth and final junior football season, helping the Vancouver Island Raiders contend near the top of the BC Football Conference. The Raiders are 3-1 and third in the standings, coming off a 77-0 win over Kamloops. He spoke ahead of their toughest test yet, a weekend matchup against the first-place undefeated Langley Rams.
6: But when you're playing an opponent that good, I mean, it's just focus on our stuff on the back end, take care of our own business, make sure that we're operating the way that we're supposed to, not make stupid mistakes like penalties, turnovers, stuff like that. Just make sure that we're playing our best football to the level that we can play.
1: Jokas hopes to continue his football career at the U Sports level next season. In local golf, the 2026 Lindbrook Club champions have been crowned. Presley Mortensen won the junior title, Liz Allen the women's open, and Ethel Akins the women's senior. Jason Breton won the men's open, Larry Sentez the men's senior, and Terry Schick the men's super senior. Sentez also aced the par 3 fifth hole, a 120-yard shot on his way to the senior title. And in Major League Baseball, the Toronto Blue Jays are making some noise in Tampa Bay. The Jays hammered the Rays 10-5 last night. Game 2 of the series goes this afternoon at 4:40. 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
1: Early morning wind and showers give way to sunshine today, clearing through the morning to a high of 29. The sky stays clear overnight, low of 11. Tomorrow's mainly sunny and 29. The sunshine continues with highs of 29 Friday and 34 Saturday. And showers are possible on a cloudy and 31 degree Sunday. 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
7: For the Canadian Cattle Association, the Environmental Stewardship Award, or TESA, celebrates the work being done by cattle producers and ranchers. 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Carla Hicks is the CCA's chair of the Environment Committee.
8: Since 1996, TESA has recognized producers who go above and beyond standard industry conservation practices and set positive examples. 2026 marks the 30th anniversary of this award. 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
7: Representing the prairies at the national competition are the Waltons out of Alberta, the Corcorans out of Saskatchewan, and the English family out of Manitoba. There's also representatives from Ontario, Quebec, and British Columbia. The national TESA winner will be announced tonight during the Canadian Beef Industry Conference banquet. 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
3: 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It's a great evening where we honor our inductees, see some old friends, tell some stories, and make some new memories.
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12: The early morning showers have moved out, making way for sunshine and a high of 29 today. The clear sky sticks around overnight, low of 11, and the sunshine picks back up tomorrow, high of 29. 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
3: Did you know the iconic April Wine song, Bad Side of the Moon, is actually an Elton John cover? The song was written and released by John in 1970 as the B-side of the single Border Song. The single was met with success in Canada, reaching number 34, which was Elton John's first chart appearance in any country. 2 years later, it was covered by April Wine for their album On Record. The song became a massive hit in Canada, reaching number 16, and became a staple on classic rock stations across the country. On Record, which was April Wine's second album, went on to become certified gold in Canada.
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14: The early morning showers have moved out, making way for sunshine and a high of 29 today. The clear sky sticks around overnight, low of 11, and the sunshine picks back up tomorrow, high of 29. 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
15: Off to a small town located midway between Weyburn and Assiniboia on Highway 13. Ogama, which was incorporated in 1912, is a vibrant rural community. The pioneers had selected the name Omega, which is a Greek word for end, since at the time the settlement was at the end of the rail line. However, they weren't able to register that name. It was already taken by another community. So, the settlers then changed the name Omega to Ogama, a Cree word meaning big chief. Ogama is also home to Saskatchewan's only full-service tourist train operation, Southern Prairie Railway, a 44-ton diesel engine that seats 75 passengers and is a popular tourist destination in the summer.
0: 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CHAB is a proud part of Golden West, connecting communities. 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
3: Clear sky, sunshine, and a high of 29 today. From the DiscoverMooseJaw.com newsroom, I'm Cameron Kosh. A former Moose Jaw resident will spend 10 years behind bars for sexually abusing a young child while living in Strasbourg. Here's Sean Slatt with the details.
16: 36-year-old Nicholas Melnick pleaded guilty to charges of sexual interference, making child pornography, and possessing child pornography involving a young girl. The victim was not of a relation to the accused. According to a pre-sentence report, Melnick lived in Moose Jaw from 2009 to 2013 before moving to Watrous and Strasbourg. Court heard the abuse occurred between 2018 and 2019 in Strasbourg when the victim was 7 years old and in the care of the accused. Along with the jail sentence, Melnick was ordered to register as a sex offender for 20 years and is subject to other long-term restrictions. For Discover Moose Jaw News, I'm Sean Slatt.
3: The Waccamaw Valley is a big part of our city's history, and so is the man who spent nearly 30 years helping care for it. Kerry Schofer worked at Waccamaw from 1986 to 2014, helping develop the park and protect its natural areas. He shares what he's most proud of about Waccamaw.
6: I think just generally, I'm just proud of the very early people that had the vision to start the project to rejuvenate River Park.
3: Schofer says that vision continues to give Moose Jaw a place to enjoy nature and find some peace. A Moose Jaw speed skater has discovered a new sport through the RBC Training Ground program. 17-year-old Elizabeth Rea was identified through national athlete testing and invited to try the sport of skeleton. Rea says she had never considered the sport before being contacted.
7: They looked at my results and they were like, hey, I think you're fitted good for skeleton. And so I went to this camp in July and I turned out to like it.
3: Rea attended two skeleton camps this year and says she hopes to continue the sport after graduating from high school. eHealth Saskatchewan is reminding residents to be cautious about text messages asking for money or personal information related to health cards. Here's TJ England with the details.
8: Officials say a scam is circulating that claims recipients must click a link to make sure their health services are not interrupted. The link directs users to a form requesting payment information for a new health card. These messages are targeted, as the health card renewal date is set for this December. eHealth says the messages are not legitimate, and there's no charge to order or update a Saskatchewan health card. Residents are being urged not to reply to suspicious messages or click any included links. Officials stress that eHealth will only contact residents by phone or email, never through text messages. For Discover Moose Jaw News, I'm TJ England.
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3: Moose Jaw product Jake Jokas is in his fifth and final junior football season, helping the Vancouver Island Raiders contend near the top of the BC Football Conference. The Raiders are 3-1 and third in the standings, coming off a 77-0 win over Kamloops. He spoke ahead of their toughest test yet, a weekend matchup against the first-place undefeated Langley Rams.
9: But when you're playing an opponent that good, I mean, it's just focus on our stuff on the back end, take care of our own business, make sure that we're operating the way that we're supposed to, not make stupid mistakes like penalties, turnovers, stuff like that. Just make sure that we're playing our best football to the level that we can play.
3: Jokas hopes to continue his football career at the U Sports level next season. In local golf, the 2026 Lindbrook Club Champions have been crowned. Presley Mortensen won the junior title, Liz Allen the women's open, and Ethel Akins the women's senior. Jason Breton won the men's open, Larry Sentez the men's senior, and Terry Schick the men's super senior. Sentez also aced the par 3 fifth hole, a 120-yard shot on his way to the senior title. And in Major League Baseball, the Toronto Blue Jays are making some noise in Tampa Bay. The Jays hammered the Rays 10-5 last night. Game 2 of the series goes this afternoon at 4:40. Check out today's sports roundup and more at discovermoosejaw.com.
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3: Early morning wind and showers give way to sunshine today, clearing through the morning to a high of 29. The sky stays clear overnight, low of 11. Tomorrow's mainly sunny and 29. The sunshine continues with highs of 29 Friday and 34 Saturday. And showers are possible on a cloudy and 31 degree Sunday. 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
17: Taking a look at the markets, canola, November, 820.20, up 14.30. January, 828.50, up 13.60. Spring wheat, Minneapolis, September, $6.86. Hard red winter wheat, September, $262. Wheat, September, $678.25, up $13.75. Corn, September, $468.25, up $5. Oats, September, $332.25, up 75 cents. Soybeans, September, $1,214.25, up $13.50. 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Soybean oil, September, $70.48, up 79 cents. 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Lean hogs, August, $81.12. The Canadian dollar is 72 cents. And crude oil, West Texas Intermediate, 8488. For Golden West, I'm Glendale Allen Vossler.
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11: The early morning showers have moved out, making way for sunshine and a high of 29 today. The clear sky sticks around overnight, low of 11, and the sunshine picks back up tomorrow, high of 29. 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
4: The Beatles' Hey Jude was the longest song to hit number one in the U.S. in rock history. Chiming in at 7 minutes and 7 seconds, the song remained number one on the charts for 9 weeks. Don McLean's American Pie was released 3 years later, and while the song's runtime is longer, it was shortened for radio play, where it sat at number one for 4 weeks. Guns N' Roses' November Rain is the current record holder for the longest song to sit at number one on the charts, with the final cut sitting at 8 minutes and 57 seconds.
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2: The early morning showers have moved out, making way for sunshine and a high of 29 today. The clear sky sticks around overnight, low of 11, and the sunshine picks back up tomorrow, high of 29. 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
12: Time for a trip 2 hours northeast of Moose Jaw to Ituna, Saskatchewan. Ituna was incorporated as a village in 1910. Just over 50 years later, the community reached town status. Its unique name originates from a combination of things. The desire for the Grand Trunk Railway to name all of its towns in alphabetical order, that and ancient history. There was Fenwood, Goodeve, Hubbard, then a name beginning with the letter I was needed. Today, hunters travel from all over the place as they're known for the local nesting grounds for waterfowl. The community of Ituna has now been around for over 100 years, and it's home to hundreds of residents. A small town rich in Ukrainian heritage and big city amenities.
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1: Today we have clear skies and sunshine with a high of 29. From the DiscoverMooseJaw.com newsroom, I'm TJ England. The Saskatchewan RCMP says there's an increase in police presence in Avonlea and Kayville this afternoon. RCMP are advising that you avoid areas where officers are present and follow any police directions provided. Police will provide an update as soon as information becomes available and the public will be notified if there is an imminent risk to the public safety. Back-to-school shopping season is in full swing, and the Prairie South School Division says families shouldn't see any surprises on this year's supply lists. Superintendent of School Operations Jennifer Prokopetz says the division keeps several factors in mind when those lists are put together.
2: Say that affordability is at the forefront of the creation of our school supply lists. We've intentionally chosen items that are easy for families to find at a variety of different stores, and it's important to us that families feel like the lists are manageable.
1: A review of local school supply lists and retail prices suggests costs can range from less than $20 for some younger students to more than $100 for students in the upper grades, depending on the products families choose. After nearly 40 years, senior men's fastball is leaving Memorial Field. Dane Roy with the Moose Jaw Canadians says teams have become less interested in traveling to Moose Jaw, leaving his team just 2 home games this season in the Rambler Park League. Roy says that made recruiting players difficult, particularly the most games being played in Regina.
3: With Moose Jaw fastball, there's no men's or boys fastball growing up. So it's a bunch of baseball players that convert. And it's just really hard to convince somebody, hey, do you want to come try fastball? But hey, it's 9 o'clock in Regina on a Tuesday night.
1: Moose Jaw men's fastball isn't completely dead, as the Canadians and Giants will merge and play all of their games in Regina next season. WestJet is significantly increasing its nonstop service from Regina to Mexican destinations this winter. This includes ramping up service throughout the season to Cancun before reaching 7 days a week starting December 14th. Regina International Airport Authority President and CEO James Bogus says it's a significant increase.
4: I've been CEO since 2018. I have never seen this much service nonstop into Cancun.
1: WestJet also announced a new nonstop weekly flight from Regina and Cabo this winter. A new Moose Jaw Facebook group is helping residents put extra backyard produce to good use. Leo Milligan started the group after a joke about offering a fruit removal service, leading to dozens of responses from people with fruit to share. Milligan says the idea quickly grew into a community project.
5: There were so many comments of people with trees available. And there was one lady who made a comment going, hey, why don't you just make a group and you guys can work on it together.
1: The group also connects excess produce with the Moose Jaw District Food Bank, with Milligan already donating about 200 pounds of crab apples.
0: Now your Discover Moose Jaw Sports.
6: Moose Jaw Minor Hockey has announced its tier tryout dates. The 16 UAA dates are September 1st to 9th, while U15 and U18 AA take place September 10th to 20th. U13AA tryouts are from September 17th to 27th. You can find out more information at moosejawminorhockey.com. Local baseball star Lucas Lind is getting set to represent his province at the 15U Ray Carter Cup in Summerside, PEI. His tournament gets started tomorrow against Quebec. Moose Jaw product and Vancouver Island Raiders center Jake Jokas is helping his team contend near the top of the BC Football Conference in his fifth and final junior football season. The Raiders face their toughest test of the year this weekend when they take on the first place undefeated Langley Rams.
7: But when you're playing an opponent that good, I mean, it's just focus on our stuff on the back end, take care of our own business, make sure that we're operating the way that we're supposed to. Not make stupid mistakes like penalties, turnovers, stuff like that. Just make sure that we're playing our best football to the level that we can play.
6: The Raiders sit third in the conference at 3-1 and are coming off a dominant 77-0 victory over the Kamloops Broncos. Over to golf, youngster Crosby Jackman captured a hole-in-one at the Hillcrest yesterday. He drained the ace on the par 3 sixth hole using his 4 hybrid club. Thursday night football kicks off tomorrow with the Ottawa Redblacks traveling to Montreal to take on the Alouettes. And after a convincing win yesterday, the Toronto Blue Jays hit the diamond tonight against the Rays in Tampa Bay. 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
1: Plenty of sunshine today with northwest winds at 30 kilometers an hour, gusting to 50 and a high of 29. Tonight, clear skies and a low of 11. Tomorrow, mainly sunny with a high of 29. Friday, a bright sunny day with a high of 29. Saturday, sunshine continuing and a high of 34. And Sunday, cloudy with possible showers, high of 31. 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
9: Construction on Highway 1 may slow you down a bit today. Be on the lookout for flag persons, reduced speeds, and single lane traffic while work is being done eastbound near Ring Road. Those same restrictions are also in effect around Chaplin, with westbound traffic affected from Secretan Road to Chaplin and eastbound from Highway 19 to the community. Work also continues here in town, with closures on the 1000 block of 6th Ave Northwest, on the 1100 block of Clifton for service line replacement, and westbound traffic on a large stretch of the Manitoba Expressway is down to a single lane. If you see something on the roads, you can call or text us at 306-693-8000 and let us know.
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1: 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NASDAQ is up by 62 points. And the Canadian dollar is trading at 72.4 cents US.
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17: 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I'm Callum McAnally. 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

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Thanking as well Aubrey, listening in Craig for this request. Elton John and I'm Still Standing on 800 CHAB.

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1: 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I'm Callum McAnally. 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

0: 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I'm Jordan Rivers. 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
14: 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Mom and Dad thought I was sleeping. 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I made it happen, and I've put in a pretty good shift. 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I'm Rob Carney.
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15: This is the market report for the Weyburn Livestock Exchange for the week of August 18th. Our last regular sale was on August 12th. D1 and D2 cows sold from 240 to 260. D3 counsel from $2.10 to $2.35. Counter counsel from $1.40 to $1.90. Heiferette sold from $3.40 to $4. And good butcher bulls sold from $2.85 to $3.14. We had our first pre-sorted yearling sale here on Monday. 550 to 600 pound steers averaged $5.42 and sold at the $5.60. 600 to 650 pound steers averaged $5.24 and sold at the $5.60. 650 to 700 pound steers averaged $5.49 and sold up to $5.87. 700 to 800 pound steers averaged $5.36 and sold up to $5.87. 800 to 900 pound steers averaged $4.90 and sold up to $5.33. And steers over 900 pounds averaged $4.19 and sold up to $4.76. Heifers were about 60 to 70 cents back from the steers. Some of the highlights from the sale were a load of 700-pound red steers at $5.87 a pound, a load of 800-pound black steers at $5.33 a pound, and a load of 900-pound Angus steers at $4.74 a pound. This has been Stephanie Day reporting from the Weyburn Livestock Exchange, the market that gets cattle and the prices too.
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18: 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My name is Adam Piccalo, portfolio manager with Piccalo Prairie Wealth Group of Harborfront Wealth Management, a member of the Canadian Investor Protection Fund. The biggest retirement tax problem often isn't paying too much tax today. It's creating an even larger tax problem later. Many farmers spend decades contributing to RRSPs because they provide valuable tax deductions during working years. But eventually those RRSPs become RIFs and minimum withdrawals begin. What many people don't realize is that waiting until mandatory withdrawals start can sometimes create larger tax bills later in life. Add in CPP, OAS, land rent, or corporate dividends, and taxable income can rise faster than expected. This is why some retirement plans look at gradually drawing RRSP or RIF assets over time, instead of waiting until withdrawals are forced. The goal is often to level out income and avoid large spikes later in retirement. Effective decumulation planning isn't focused on the next 12 months, it's focused on how taxes, income, and assets interact over the next 20 years. After spending a lifetime building wealth, the final planning stage is making sure that wealth supports your lifestyle while remaining as tax efficient as possible. If you have RRSPs, a farm corporation, or investment assets, it may be worth exploring how those pieces fit together before retirement decisions are made for you. I'm Adam Piccalo with Piccalo Prairie Wealth Group. 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
21: Today on the Prairie Ag Wire, we're talking about the Canadian Cattle Association's Environmental Stewardship Award, better known as TESA. Joining me now is Carla Hicks of Mortlach. She serves as chair of the 2026 Environment Committee with the CCA. Carla, tell us a little bit about TESA and why it's such an important award.
22: Since 1996, TESA has recognized producers who go above and beyond standard industry conservation practices and set positive examples. 2026 marks the 30th anniversary of this award. In Canada, sustainable beef means balancing people, animals, the environment, and a strong future for our industry. For ranchers, the land is more than where we work. It's our home, our livelihood, and something we hope to pass on to the next generation in better condition than we had it before. Cattle producers also help protect important wildlife habitat and biodiversity across Canada. TESA gives us the opportunity to celebrate those producers and share the stories of their stewardship that happens quietly every day for us.
21: Now, over the years, one of the common messages I've heard from TESA winners is that if you take care of the land takes care of you.
22: 100%. That's how we make our livelihood. If the land isn't healthy, our livestock's not healthy. And the two go hand in hand, not only to enrich our lives, but to make our businesses profitable every day.
21: You and I have talked about the fact that some people see cattle grazing on pasture as a simple or even romantic image, but the management that goes in behind that grazing is incredibly important.
22: It's the most important part. And TESA Award winners historically are folks who watch their land every day and then make their decisions from what the land is telling them. And that sounds like holistic, heebie-jeebie kind of talk, but that's not at all how it is. You've got to watch what your land is doing, what the weather is doing, what Mother Nature is handing you. And then that all leads back to the health of your livestock, the wildlife you're seeing, and the diversity of your land.
21: Now, this year's provincial winners are competing for the national title at the Canadian Beef Industry Conference in Winnipeg this week. Let's review the Prairie winners, starting with Manitoba.
22: From Manitoba, we have the English family, Connor English, who's been ranching near Bradwardine, Manitoba for six generations. They manage about 1,060 acres and 320 breeding cows. Using high-density grazing and moving cattle almost daily, they've extended their grazing season and haven't needed to make hay for the past 2 years. They also use innovative water systems to keep cattle out of sensitive riparian areas. Their operation is a great example of combining generations of ranching knowledge with regenerative practices to build healthier and more resilient land.
21: And Saskatchewan's winner?
22: Ralph and Linda Corcoran from Langbank run about 250 cows on 900 acres using holistic and planned grazing practices. By converting cropland back to grass and focusing on pasture recovery, they significantly improve forage production, soil health, and biodiversity. In fact, through research discovered with the universities of Saskatchewan, Alberta, and Wisconsin, they found out that their bird counts are three times higher than typical for their region. They also measure their soil health, carbon, water quality, plants, and birds with these outfits. This spring, they passed their ranch on to their grandson, Ty. What an amazing ranch to have passed on to you. And that'll carry their stewardship practices into the next generation.
21: And our TESA winner out of Alberta.
22: The Walton family of Alberta's Special Area Number 2 ranches on 8,800 acres with about 300 cow-calf pairs in an area that's plagued with low rainfall, frequent droughts, lots of wind, and fragile soils. Their focus on stewardship includes returning cultivated land to perennial grass, developing 13 miles of water pipeline, and protecting native prairie and wildlife habitat. Their approach has improved drought resilience, grazing capacity, and biodiversity, demonstrating how productive cattle ranching and environmental stewardship can go hand in hand.
21: And what are judges looking for when evaluating the nominees?
22: We're looking for innovative practices, folks who are going above and beyond, and then the folks who are really listening to their ground and trying to really do what's best for their farm, their ranch, and their livestock.
21: The national winner will be announced during the Canadian Beef Industry Conference banquet in Winnipeg tonight. For Golden West, I'm Glendale Allen Voss.
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1: Very fine weather for this time of the year will be occurring across a big part of the prairies, and Saskatchewan will be right in the thick of it. I'm meteorologist Drew Lerner for the Golden West Radio Network. We will have a chance for a few spotty showers occurring periodically across the region, but no generalized soaking rain is expected for a few days. We will have a chance for more generalized precipitation as we get into the latter part of the weekend and possibly into Monday. We'll keep a close eye on that particular event. It could produce some generalized precipitation, especially in the northern, central, and eastern parts of the region. The southwest may not do very well, but that system is still a few days away, and we don't want to get too caught up into the details until we get closer to the event. In the meantime, though, we do have a chance for a few more showers and weak thunderstorms occurring periodically. We've had a little bit of that overnight, and that precipitation was concentrated more on the northeast part of the province than anywhere else, and that precipitation should abate as we go forward through the day. Now, we will have another chance for some showers, though, to pop up as we move forward through the next 2 or 3 days. The precipitation shouldn't be any more significant than that which occurred overnight and during the morning. We'll look for basically trace amounts upwards to 5 or 6 millimeters to occur from most of the shower activity. Coverage this afternoon will probably be less than 20%. We'll look for the coverage on Thursday into Friday, running also in the 20 to 30% range. I do not expect the rains on Thursday or Friday to be any more significant than what I've just described for today. Now, we will look for the temperatures to be very pleasant during this time period. Most of the afternoon temperatures will run in the 20s. We'll look for nighttime lows to be primarily in the double digits, but there may be a few upper single-digit readings still hanging on in a few northern parts of the region. As we get into the weekend, there will be a strong south wind beginning to evolve. Nothing excessive, but it will pump up moisture and warmer air into the prairie, and this will include a fair amount of Saskatchewan. The temperatures will be hottest on Saturday. Look for those temperatures to be upper 20s into the lower 30s across a fair amount of the region, with the warmest weather in the west and south parts of the province. As we move into the second half of the weekend, though, a storm center is expected to move across the region, so those southerly winds will continue into Sunday morning. But as we go forward through Sunday and into Monday, we'll see the wind switch around to the north, and that's the reason why we're going to get some of that rain and thunderstorm activity as cooler air tries to slip back into the region. For the Golden West Radio Network, I'm meteorologist Drew Lerner.
2: Saskatchewan's job market was significantly more rational in July. The monthly labor force survey, which tracks employment levels, showed Saskatchewan employers created 2,500 more jobs. Now, the mix was not as favorable. There were more part-time positions and fewer full-time slots, but it was the first reasonable report of the year. Most other months this year have seen numbers changing by 6,000, sometimes up and sometimes down. Now, the report also shows our working-age population continues to grow, and the number of people looking to join the workforce increased by 2,900. All of this left us with an unemployment rate of 6%. Now, we've usually held the lowest or second lowest unemployment rate in the country this year, but July saw us fall back into third place, behind Manitoba, which made a big move to the front of the pack and was just ahead of Quebec. Now, the more critical metrics are employment and participation rates. These track the percentage of the labor pool that is actually working, and both of those went up in July in Saskatchewan. I'm Paul Martin.
5: 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Brett Jensen reporting from the Swift Current Yards. 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Medium cows, $1.90 to $2.35. The good bulls trading from $2.40 up to $2.98. Heiferettes are trading from $2.60 to $2.90. And the big open heifers that would have had their first calf this year, trading from $3.10 up to $3.80 a pound. 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
19: Plenty of sunshine today and winds gusting up to 50 kilometers an hour. High of 29. Tonight, clear skies and a low of 11. And tomorrow is mainly sunny with a high of 29. 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
13: The town of Ben Goff is located at the gateway to the Big Muddy Valley, 145 kilometers southeast of Moose Jaw, an area filled with an abundance of natural treasures and magnificent scenery. The town was named after famous cartoonist John Wilson Ben Goff. The agriculture and ranch-based community offers access to a broad spectrum of recreational facilities for all seasons, including the Ben Goff and District Regional Park in the summer and curling and skating rinks in the winter. Another popular attraction is the Gateway Festival, a music-filled, family-friendly event which swells Ben Goff's population with spectators coming from far and wide each summer.
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1: Today we have clear skies and sunshine with a high of 29. From the DiscoverMooseJaw.com newsroom, I'm TJ England. The Saskatchewan RCMP says there's an increase in police presence in Avonlea and Kayville this afternoon. RCMP are advising that you avoid areas where officers are present and follow any police directions provided. Police will provide an update as soon as information becomes available and the public will be notified if there is an imminent risk to the public safety. Back-to-school shopping season is in full swing, and the Prairie South School Division says families shouldn't see any surprises on this year's supply lists. Superintendent of School Operations Jennifer Prokopetz says the division keeps several factors in mind when those lists are put together.
2: Say that affordability is at the forefront of the creation of our school supply lists. We've intentionally chosen items that are easy for families to find at a variety of different stores, and it's important to us that families feel like the lists are manageable.
1: A review of local school supply lists and retail prices suggests costs can range from less than $20 for some younger students to more than $100 for students in the upper grades, depending on the products families choose. After nearly 40 years, senior men's fastball is leaving Memorial Field. Dane Roy with the Moose Jaw Canadiens says teams have become less interested in traveling to Moose Jaw, leaving his team just 2 home games this season in the Rambler Park League. Roy says that made recruiting players difficult, particularly the most games being played in Regina.
3: With Moose Jaw fastball, there's no men's or boys fastball growing up. So it's a bunch of baseball players that convert. And it's just really hard to convince somebody, hey, do you want to come try fastball? But hey, it's 9 o'clock in Regina on a Tuesday night.
1: Moose Jaw men's fastball isn't completely dead, as the Canadiens and Giants will merge and play all of their games in Regina next season. WestJet is significantly increasing its non-stop service from Regina to Mexican destinations this winter. This includes ramping up service throughout the season to Cancun before reaching 7 days a week starting December 14th. Regina International Airport Authority President and CEO James Bogus says it's a significant increase.
4: I've been CEO since 2018. I have never seen this much service non-stop into Cancun.
1: WestJet also announced a new non-stop weekly flight from Regina and Cabo this winter. A new Moose Jaw Facebook group is helping residents put extra backyard produce to good use. Leo Milligan started the group after a joke about offering a fruit removal service, leading to dozens of responses from people with fruit to share. Milligan says the idea quickly grew into a community project.
5: There were so many comments of people with trees available. And there was one lady who made a comment going, hey, why don't you just make a group and you guys can work on it together.
1: The group also connects excess produce with the Moose Jaw District Food Bank, with Milligan already donating about 200 pounds of crab apples.
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6: Moose Jaw Minor Hockey has announced its tier tryout dates. The 16 UAA dates are September 1st to 9th, while U15 and U18 AA take place September 10th to 20th. U13 AA tryouts are from September 17th to 27th. You can find out more information at moosejawminorhockey.com. Local baseball star Lucas Lind is getting set to represent his province at the 15U Ray Carter Cup in Summerside, PEI. His tournament gets started tomorrow against Quebec. Moose Jaw product and Vancouver Island Raiders center Jake Jokas is helping his team contend near the top of the BC Football Conference in his fifth and final junior football season. The Raiders face their toughest test of the year this weekend when they take on the first place undefeated Langley Rams.
7: But when you're playing an opponent that good, I mean, it's just focus on our stuff on the back end, take care of our own business, make sure that we're operating the way that we're supposed to. Not make stupid mistakes like penalties, turnovers, stuff like that. Just make sure that we're playing our best football to the level that we can play.
6: The Raiders sit third in the conference at 3-1 and are coming off a dominant 77-0 victory over the Kamloops Broncos. Over to golf, youngster Crosby Jackman captured a hole-in-one at the Hillcrest yesterday. He drained the ace on the par 3 sixth hole using his 4 hybrid club. Thursday night football kicks off tomorrow with the Ottawa Redblacks traveling to Montreal to take on the Alouettes. And after a convincing win yesterday, the Toronto Blue Jays hit the diamond tonight against the Rays in Tampa Bay. Check out today's sports roundup and more at discovermooseshaw.com.
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1: Plenty of sunshine today with northwest winds at 30 kilometers an hour, gusting to 50 and a high of 29. Tonight, clear skies and a low of 11. Tomorrow, mainly sunny with a high of 29. Friday, a bright sunny day with a high of 29. Saturday, sunshine continuing and a high of 34. And Sunday, cloudy with possible showers, high of 31. Find the full forecast at discovermoosejaw.com and stream the radio anywhere and anytime from the Discover Moose Jaw app.
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9: The managing director of the Canadian Malting Barley Technical Center says last week's annual new crop tour gave international customers a first-hand look at Canada's barley crop and production system. Peter Watt says about 60 people took part in the two-day event that included elevator and farm visits in East Central Saskatchewan.
10: And the idea is, you know, to bring in our international customers and the value chain in Canada to see the crop, see the progress.
9: Barley crops across much of Western Canada are looking reasonably strong despite some regional challenges. Dry conditions cut yield potential in parts of southwestern Saskatchewan, while crops in Alberta appear to be in good shape.
10: Central Alberta, the crops are looking good. So I'd say overall, it's very positive in terms of the crop this year. We're not going to have the type of yields we had in 2025, but things are looking pretty good right now. We're optimistic.
9: For Golden West, I'm Glendalee Allen Vossler.
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10: Plenty of sunshine today and winds gusting up to 50 kilometers an hour. High of 29. Tonight, clear skies and a low of 11. And tomorrow is mainly sunny with a high of 29. 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
5: The Beatles' eighth studio album, Sgt. Pepper's Lonely Hearts Club Band, was released May 26, 1967. 3 days later, Paul McCartney and George Harrison went to a Jimi Hendrix concert, where Hendrix covered the title track, learning and mastering the full song in 3 days. It was the first time the song had been played live in front of an audience by any band. Not knowing two of the four Beatles were in attendance, Hendrix added his own flair to the song and ultimately threw his guitar out of tune. Hendrix then turned to the audience to ask if anyone could help him retune his sixth string. And who emerged from the audience to help? Cream's Eric Clapton.
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13: A bright sunny day with northwest winds from 30 to 50 kilometers an hour and a high of 29. Tonight, clear skies and cool with a low of 11. And tomorrow, the sunshine continues with a high of 29. 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
9: Off to Briarcrest we go, located 45 kilometers southeast of Moose Jaw off Highway 339. The Briarcrest College and Seminary was originally founded as the Briarcrest Bible Institute in the village back in 1935, which has since moved. In the 40s, it was decided that a larger facility was needed for the increasing number of students, and the airbase in Caronport became the school's new home. The school, however, continued to honor its early history by retaining the name of Briarcrest as its birthplace. Along with the community center, library, skating and curling rinks, the village is also home to the Briarcrest and District Museum, which boasts 12 theme rooms showcasing the district's rich past in the former school building.
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1: Clear skies and heating up to a high of 29. From the DiscoverMooseJaw.com newsroom, I'm TJ England. The Saskatchewan RCMP says there is an increase in police presence in Avonlea and Kayville this afternoon. RCMP are advising that you avoid areas where officers are present and follow any police directions provided. Police will provide an update as soon as information becomes available and the public will be notified if there is an imminent risk to the public safety. More sun destination options are coming to Regina this winter as WestJet expands its services. In addition to a new weekly Cabo flight, Cancun will have daily flights at the peak of the season, while Puerto Vallarta will reach 5 flights a week. Regina Airport President and CEO James Bogus says the new capacity is a positive sign for the region.
2: All of this shows their confidence in Saskatchewan. You know, our population's been growing. We've got a lot of good things happening here, not only in Regina, but all over the province.
1: WestJet is discontinuing its weekly service from Regina to Las Vegas this winter, but is increasing its capacity to Phoenix, Arizona. It's the end of an era for men's fastball in Moose Jaw. The decision has been made to no longer play senior men's fastball next season at Memorial Field after nearly 40 years. Moose Jaw Canadiens player Dane Roy says Memorial Field was a special place to play, but its atmosphere changed after the grandstands were demolished.
3: Playing at Memorial Field, it's almost like you're lucky to play there kind of thing, especially before there was the grandstand with the mural and all that other stuff. And it was just such a nostalgic place to play, and you're very lucky to be able to play there.
1: Roy said Moose Jaw fastball will continue with the Canadiens and Giants merging and will play all of their games in Regina. Back-to-school shopping can be a challenge for some families, especially as costs continue to add up. Prairie South says parents who need help getting supplies for their children shouldn't hesitate to reach out to their school. Superintendent of School Operations Jennifer Prokopetz says support is available.
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1: With back-to-school shopping well underway, we've put together a grade-by-grade look at what local families can expect to spend on supplies. 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He says the group has only been running for about 3.5 weeks, but the response has already surprised him.
5: A few buckets of apples might seem pretty small, but it's still going to make a difference to somebody.
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6: Moose Jaw Minor Hockey has announced its tier tryout dates. 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U13 AA tryouts are from September 17th to 27th. You can find out more information at moosejawminorhockey.com. Local baseball star Lucas Lind is getting set to represent his province at the 15U Ray Carter Cup in Summerside, PEI. His tournament gets started tomorrow against Quebec. Moose Jaw product and Vancouver Island Raiders center Jake Jokas is helping his team contend near the top of the BC Football Conference in his fifth and final junior football season. The Raiders face their toughest test of the year this weekend when they take on the first place undefeated Langley Rams.
7: But when you're playing an opponent that good, I mean, it's just focus on our stuff on the back end, take care of our own business, make sure that we're operating the way that we're supposed to, not make stupid mistakes like penalties, turnovers, stuff like that. Just make sure that we're playing our best football to the level that we can play.
6: The Raiders sit third in the conference at 3-1 and are coming off a dominant 77-0 victory over the Kamloops Broncos. Over to golf, youngster Crosby Jackman captured a hole-in-one at the Hillcrest yesterday. He drained the ace on the par 3 sixth hole using his 4 hybrid club. Thursday night football kicks off tomorrow with the Ottawa Redblacks traveling to Montreal to take on the Alouettes. And after a convincing win yesterday, the Toronto Blue Jays hit the diamond tonight against the Rays in Tampa Bay. Check out today's sports roundup and more at discovermoosejaw.com.
0: Now, your Discover Moose Jaw weather.
1: Plenty of sunshine today with northwest winds at 30 kilometers an hour, gusting to 50 and a high of 29. tonight, clear skies and a low of 11. Tomorrow, mainly sunny with a high of 29. Friday, a bright sunny day with a high of 29. Saturday, sunshine continuing and a high of 34. And Sunday, cloudy with possible showers, high of 31. Find the full forecast at discovermoosejaw.com and stream the radio anywhere and anytime from the Discover Moose Jaw app.
8: 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January, $829.60, up $14.70. Spring wheat, Minneapolis, September, $6.90, up 14 cents. Hard red winter wheat, September, $261.90. Wheat, September, $677, up $12.50. Corn, September, $4.69 and a quarter, up $6. Oats, September, $330.75, down 75 cents. Soybeans, September, $1,220, up 19 and a quarter. Soybean meal, September, $317.50, up $4.50. Soybean oil, September, $69.88. Feeder cattle, August, $337.32. 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Lean hogs, August, $81.40. The Canadian dollar is 72 cents. And crude oil, West Texas Intermediate, $84.88. For Golden West, I'm Glendalee Allen Voss.
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0: from the soundtrack of one of our favorite 80s movies, 1985's Breakfast Club. It's Simple Minds, one of the greatest hits of all time on the midweek Wednesday drive home, and a pretty darn nice afternoon right across the province with more weather just like this still to come this week. Tell you all about that with your latest local forecast in a sec. BTO and the Eagles also on the way, and don't look now, but the Toronto Blue Jays are suddenly pretty hot. They beat Tampa Bay yesterday in Tampa, a place they rarely win. They beat them 10-5, so the Jays are now just a half game out of the final wild card spot in the American League. It's going to be a sprint to the playoffs, kids. The Jays run it back against Tampa this afternoon, and the game is on our three Blue Jay Network stations, AM 1190 Weyburn, 1330 CJYM Rosetown, and 1210 CFYM Kindersley. Broadcast time 4:30 with future Hall of Famer Max Scherzer starting for the Jays today.
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2: 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Why is it important for you to give back or be so involved?
3: Well, I'm a people person for starters, and I don't know so much as I don't feel like I'm giving back. I know I've done things like I've chaired the parade, I've been a volunteer on the exhibition board, I've done horse shows, I've done the teaching. But what I see is the kids that walk through my barn, by the time I have a chance to influence them in a way that is positive. And I would hope that I influenced my students when I was a teacher. But this is a chance to actually teach them things like care for animals, respect for others, looking beyond skin color, religion, whatever. That doesn't matter. It's the person that's inside. And I would hope that the kids that come through my barn and the people gain a better respect for life and for the people that are in their world, because there's so many amazing people in the world and I get to meet them.
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14: Plenty of sunshine today and winds gusting up to 50 kilometers an hour. High of 29. Tonight, clear skies and a low of 11. And tomorrow is mainly sunny with a high of 29. Find the full forecast at discovermoosejaw.com and stream the radio anywhere and anytime from the Discover Moose Jaw app.
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0: Your music, your memories. The greatest hits of all time. There's the Bare Naked Ladies. I'm Barry Weiss. 2 weeks from today, kids are back in school, if you can believe it. It's getting really close, and it's an exciting time of year, particularly for the little kids heading to school for the very, very first time, and for high school seniors getting ready for their last year of high school. And it all starts in just 2 short weeks. If you can imagine. More of Saskatchewan's best music coming up. 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
14: A bright sunny day with northwest winds from 30 to 50 kilometers an hour and a high of 29. Tonight, clear skies and cool with a low of 11. And tomorrow, the sunshine continues with a high of 29. Find the full forecast at discovermoosejaw.com and stream the radio anywhere and anytime from the Discover Moose Jaw app.
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Flying with Prism on the midweek Wednesday drive home, the greatest hits of all time, and another busy harvest afternoon in Saskatchewan. Good luck to you if you're out there working in the combine. I'm Barry Weiss with the Cars and Drive.

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1: After nearly 40 years, senior men's fastball is preparing to say goodbye to Moose Jaw's Memorial Field. 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
22: The community of Rockland is nestled in the Wood Mountain Uplands, approximately 18 kilometers north of the Canada-US border, and less than a two-hour drive from Moose Jaw. One of only four unglaciated areas in North America, it allows nature enthusiasts, geologists, and paleontologists rare opportunities to study their crafts, and travelers who appreciate the wild beauty of the province. Prehistoric remains have been found in this area, dating as far back as 425 million years. Aboriginal people also left a rich heritage of Stone Age culture in the area, such as stone hammers, grinding tools, and arrowheads. Some of these relics can still be found at the Tourism Information Station. And just a stone's throw away east of town, you'll find the Rockin' Beach, where you can enjoy camping and boating in the summer, or just sit and take in the view.
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1: Today we have clear skies and sunshine with a high of 29. From the DiscoverMooseJaw.com newsroom, I'm TJ England. The Saskatchewan RCMP says there's an increase in police presence in Avonlea and Kayville this afternoon. RCMP are advising that you avoid areas where officers are present and follow any police directions provided. Police will provide an update as soon as information becomes available and the public will be notified if there is an imminent risk to the public safety. Back-to-school shopping season is in full swing, and the Prairie South School Division says families shouldn't see any surprises on this year's supply lists. Superintendent of School Operations Jennifer Prokopetz says the division keeps several factors in mind when those lists are put together.
2: Say that affordability is at the forefront of the creation of our school supply lists. We've intentionally chosen items that are easy for families to find at a variety of different stores, and it's important to us that families feel like the lists are manageable.
1: A review of local school supply lists and retail prices suggests costs can range from less than $20 for some younger students to more than $100 for students in the upper grades, depending on the products families choose. After nearly 40 years, senior men's fastball is leaving Memorial Field. Dane Roy with the Moose Jaw Canadians says teams have become less interested in traveling to Moose Jaw, leaving his team just 2 home games this season in the Rambler Park League. Roy says that made recruiting players difficult, particularly the most games being played in Regina.
3: With Moose Jaw fastball, there's no men's or boys fastball growing up. So it's a bunch of baseball players that convert. And it's just really hard to convince somebody, hey, do you want to come try fastball? But hey, it's 9 o'clock in Regina on a Tuesday night.
1: Moose Jaw men's fastball isn't completely dead, as the Canadians and Giants will merge and play all of their games in Regina next season. WestJet is significantly increasing its nonstop service from Regina to Mexican destinations this winter. This includes ramping up service throughout the season to Cancun before reaching 7 days a week starting December 14th. Regina International Airport Authority President and CEO James Bogus says it's a significant increase.
4: I've been CEO since 2018. I have never seen this much service nonstop into Cancun.
1: WestJet also announced a new nonstop weekly flight from Regina and Cabo this winter. A new Moose Jaw Facebook group is helping residents put extra backyard produce to good use. Leo Milligan started the group after a joke about offering a fruit removal service, leading to dozens of responses from people with fruit to share. Milligan says the idea quickly grew into a community project.
5: There were so many comments of people with trees available. And there was one lady who made a comment going, hey, why don't you just make a group and you guys can work on it together.
1: The group also connects excess produce with the Moose Jaw District Food Bank, with Milligan already donating about 200 pounds of crab apples.
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6: Moose Jaw Minor Hockey has announced its tier tryout dates. The 16 UAA dates are September 1st to 9th, while U15 and U18 AA take place September 10th to 20th. U13 AA tryouts are from September 17th to 27th. You can find out more information at moosejawminorhockey.com. Local baseball star Lucas Lind is getting set to represent his province at the 15U Ray Carter Cup in Summerside, PEI. His tournament gets started tomorrow against Quebec. Moose Jaw product and Vancouver Island Raiders center Jake Jokas is helping his team contend near the top of the BC Football Conference in his fifth and final junior football season. The Raiders face their toughest test of the year this weekend when they take on the first place undefeated Langley Rams.
7: But when you're playing an opponent that good, I mean, it's just focus on our stuff on the back end, take care of our own business, make sure that we're operating the way that we're supposed to, not make stupid mistakes like penalties, turnovers, stuff like that. Just make sure that we're playing our best football to the level that we can play.
6: The Raiders sit third in the conference at 3-1 and are coming off a dominant 77-0 victory over the Kamloops Broncos. Over to golf, youngster Crosby Jackman captured a hole-in-one at the Hillcrest yesterday. He drained the ace on the par 3 sixth hole using his 4 hybrid club. Thursday night football kicks off tomorrow with the Ottawa Redblacks traveling to Montreal to take on the Alouettes. And after a convincing win yesterday, the Toronto Blue Jays hit the diamond tonight against the Rays in Tampa Bay. Check out today's sports roundup and more at DiscoverMooseJaw.com.
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1: A few clouds with northwest winds of 30 kilometers an hour gusting to 50 kilometers an hour, low of 11. Tomorrow, sunny to start, then becoming a mix of sun and cloud near noon, high 28. Friday, back to sunny skies with a high of 28. Saturday, plenty of sunshine with a high of 35. And Sunday, a mix of sun and cloud with a high of 33. Find the full forecast at discovermoosejaw.com and stream the radio anywhere and anytime from the Discover Moose Jaw app.
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1: The TSX is up by 33 points. The Dow is up by 119 points. NASDAQ is up by 41 points. And the Canadian dollar is trading at 72.4 cents U.S.
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0: It's Billy Idol and the Tommy James hit Moni Moni, the music you remember from the station that never forgets. I'm Barry Weiss, another busy harvest day in Saskatchewan. I heard one guy yesterday on the radio talking to our Glenda Lee Alan Vossler about his barley crop. Now, this guy farms down in the southwest where they've been super dry the last 10 years or so. He was getting about 10 bushels an acre or less most years. This year, he's thinking he might get 65 or more. So that's really good news. We hope things are going well for you, too, if you're bringing the crop in. And we thank you for joining us for the greatest hits of all time. We've got more wonderful memories coming up. Bob Seger and the Silver Bullet Band with old-time rock and roll in a few minutes. Harlequin on the way, and the Commodores next.
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8: A few clouds with northwest winds easing early this evening, low of 11. Tomorrow, sunny to start, becoming partly cloudy around noon, and a high of 28. And Friday, sunny skies return with a high of 28. Find the full forecast at discovermoosejaw.com and stream the radio anywhere and anytime from the Discover Moose Jaw app.
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2: The Animals' House of the Rising Sun is an iconic hit, the first number one to come from Britain that wasn't by the Beatles, and a song widely regarded as one of the greatest rock songs of all time. While the song is definitely a cover, no one actually knows who wrote it. The song was first recorded in 1933, but was sung by coal miners as early as 1905. Even before that, it's believed the base of the song could have been written as early as the 16th or 17th century. While the origins of the song remain a mystery, the Animals were able to bring it to number one on the charts in Canada, the US, and the UK. And Bob Dylan has said it's what influenced him to go electric the very next year.
1: This has been another rock and roll history lesson brought to you by
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0: Now, your Discover Moose Jaw weather.
4: Some clouds tonight with winds easing early, low of 11. Tomorrow, sunshine to start, then a mix of sun and cloud, high of 28. And Friday, a bright sunny day ahead with a high of 28. Find the full forecast at discovermoosejaw.com and stream the radio anywhere and anytime from the Discover Moose Jaw app.
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Rolling home for Wednesday and enjoying a very nice August afternoon. Thank you for joining us. Sunbury Voice with the greatest hits of all time and the Police, Spirits in a Material World.

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14: In the late 1800s, the community of Lumsden was commonly known as Happy Hollow, later renamed after a Canadian Pacific Railway chief engineer, Hugh D. Lumsden. Lumsden was officially incorporated as a town in 1905 after outgrowing their village status. This friendly, vibrant, and growing community is located in the beautiful Qu'Appelle Valley, 74 kilometers northeast of Moose Jaw on Highway 11. The town functions as both a farming community and an unofficial suburb of Regina. Lumsden offers a variety of local attractions, events, and recreational opportunities, including a full-service campground, museum, art galleries, golfing, and even canoeing on the Qu'Appelle River. It's also home to the Duck Derby and the Great Pumpkin Scarecrow.
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1: Clear skies and heating up to a high of 29. From the DiscoverMooseJaw.com newsroom, I'm TJ England. The Saskatchewan RCMP says there's an increase in police presence in Avonlea and Kayville this afternoon. RCMP are advising that you avoid areas where officers are present and follow any police directions provided. Police will provide an update as soon as information becomes available and the public will be notified if there is an imminent risk to the public safety. More sun destination options are coming to Regina this winter as WestJet expands its services. In addition to a new weekly Cabo flight, Cancun will have daily flights at the peak of the season, while Puerto Vallarta will reach 5 flights a week. Regina Airport President and CEO James Bogus says the new capacity is a positive sign for the region.
2: All of this shows their confidence in Saskatchewan. You know, our population's been growing. We've got a lot of good things happening here, not only in Regina, but all over the province.
1: WestJet is discontinuing its weekly service from Regina to Las Vegas this winter, but is increasing its capacity to Phoenix, Arizona. It's the end of an era for men's fastball in Moose Jaw. The decision has been made to no longer play senior men's fastball next season at Memorial Field after nearly 40 years. Moose Jaw Canadiens player Dane Roy says Memorial Field was a special place to play, but its atmosphere changed after the grandstands were demolished.
3: Playing at Memorial Field, it's almost like you're lucky to play there kind of thing, especially before there was the grandstand with the mural and all that other stuff, and it was just such a nostalgic place to play, and you're very lucky to be able to play there.
1: Roy said Moose Jaw fastball will continue with the Canadiens and Giants merging and will play all of their games in Regina. Back-to-school shopping can be a challenge for some families, especially as costs continue to add up. Prairie South says parents who need help getting supplies for their children shouldn't hesitate to reach out to their school. Superintendent of School Operations Jennifer Prokopetz says support is available.
4: Really happy to support families that need help. So, you know, we would focus on ensuring that every student is well equipped to start the school year.
1: With back to school shopping well underway, we've put together a grade by grade look at what local families can expect to spend on supplies. You'll find the full story online at discovermoosejaw.com. A Moose Jaw man is turning an abundance of backyard fruit into an opportunity to help others. Leo Milligan created a Facebook group where people can offer extra fruit and vegetables they cannot use themselves. He says the group has only been running for about 3.5 weeks, but the response has already surprised him.
5: A few buckets of apples might seem pretty small, but it's still going to make a difference to somebody.
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6: Moose Jaw Minor Hockey has announced its tier tryout dates. The 16 UAA dates are September 1st to 9th, while U15 and U18 AA take place September 10th to 20th. U13 AA tryouts are from September 17th to 27th. You can find out more information at moosejawminorhockey.com. Local baseball star Lucas Lind is getting set to represent his province at the 15U Ray Carter Cup in Summerside, PEI. His tournament gets started tomorrow against Quebec. Moose Jaw product and Vancouver Island Raiders center Jake Jokas is helping his team contend near the top of the BC Football Conference in his fifth and final junior football season. The Raiders face their toughest test of the year this weekend when they take on the first place undefeated Langley Rams.
7: But when you're playing an opponent that good, I mean, it's just focus on our stuff on the back end, take care of our own business, make sure that we're operating the way that we're supposed to, not make stupid mistakes like penalties, turnovers, stuff like that. Just make sure that we're playing our best football to the level that we can play.
6: The Raiders sit third in the conference at 3-1 and are coming off a dominant 77-0 victory over the Kamloops Broncos. Over to golf, youngster Crosby Jackman captured a hole-in-one at the Hillcrest yesterday. He drained the ace on the par 3 sixth hole using his 4 hybrid club. Thursday night football kicks off tomorrow with the Ottawa Redblacks traveling to Montreal to take on the Alouettes. And after a convincing win yesterday, the Toronto Blue Jays hit the diamond tonight against the Rays in Tampa Bay. Check out today's sports roundup and more at discovermoosejaw.com.
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9: 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Mom and Dad thought I was sleeping. 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I made it happen, and I've put in a pretty good shift. 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I'm Rob Carney.
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1: A few clouds with northwest winds of 30 kilometers an hour, gusting to 50 kilometers an hour, low of 11. Tomorrow, sunny to start, then becoming a mix of sun and cloud near noon, high 28. Friday, back to sunny skies with a high of 28. Saturday, plenty of sunshine with a high of 35. And Sunday, a mix of sun and cloud with a high of 33. Find the full forecast at discovermoosejaw.com and stream the radio anywhere and anytime from the Discover Moose Jaw app.
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1: The TSX is up by 33 points. The Dow is up by 119 points. NASDAQ is up by 41 points. And the Canadian dollar is trading at 72.4 cents U.S.
11: 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Hi, I'm Jeff. 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
12: The managing director of the Canadian Malting Barley Technical Centre says last week's annual new crop tour gave international customers a first-hand look at Canada's barley crop and production system. Peter Watt says about 60 people took part in the two-day event that included elevator and farm visits in East Central Saskatchewan.
13: And the idea is, you know, to bring in our international customers and the value chain in Canada to see the crop, see the progress.
12: Barley crops across much of Western Canada are looking reasonably strong despite some regional challenges. Dry conditions cut yield potential in parts of southwestern Saskatchewan, while crops in Alberta appear to be in good shape.
13: Central Alberta, the crops are looking good. So I'd say overall, it's very positive in terms of the crop this year. We're not going to have the type of yields we had in 2025, but things are looking pretty good right now. We're optimistic.
12: For Golden West, I'm Glendalee Allen-Vossler.
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0: That's a good tune. Mike Rutherford, formerly of Genesis with Mike and the Mechanics. It's the Living Years, the music you remember from the station that never forgets. Daryl Hall and John Oates up after your weather in a moment. And a practice day today for the Saskatchewan Rough Riders. They were on the field earlier working out the kinks from the weekend where they lost 26-19 to Hamilton on Saturday night. Overall, the Riders just did not have a good game this past weekend. But, you know, all teams have a game or two like that every year. The best thing to do is just flush it. Just forget about it and move on. So the Riders are 6-3, second in the West, and next up, a very, very big game this weekend in Vancouver against the BC Lions. That's coming up Sunday at 5.
1: You ever feel like you're the last one to know what's going on? Your neighbors talking about a festival, your coworkers buzzing about some new bylaw, and you're over here wondering what day it is. Don't be left out. 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
12: A few clouds with northwest winds easing early this evening, low of 11. Tomorrow, sunny to start, becoming partly cloudy around noon and a high of 28. And Friday, sunny skies return with a high of 28. Find the full forecast at discovermoosejaw.com and stream the radio anywhere and anytime from the Discover Moose Jaw app.
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0: Your music, your memories, the Northern Pikes and Hopes Go Astray. I'm Barry Weiss, the 19th of August today, and if you feel like a soft serve, you should do it, because today is National Soft Serve Ice Cream Day. I bet you didn't know we had one of those. I say a waffle cone is the only way to go. Who's with me? More of Saskatchewan's best music coming up. The combination of Rob Thomas and Santana sounding so good together in a few minutes. And Heart after your weather next.
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22: Some clouds tonight with winds easing early, low of 11. Tomorrow, sunshine to start, then a mix of sun and cloud, high of 28. And Friday, a bright sunny day ahead with a high of 28. Find the full forecast at discovermoosejaw.com and stream the radio anywhere and anytime from the Discover Moose Jaw app.
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Saskatchewan's best music. Well, looky here, just 2 days to go till the weekend. Isn't that nice? Start your Thursday tomorrow with Rob Carney in the morning, 6 a.m. right here. I'm Barry Weiss with Santana and Rob Thomas. This is Smooth. Yes, it is one of the greatest hits of all time.

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12: Chaplin was incorporated as a village in 1912. A community along the Trans-Canada, approximately 85 kilometers west of Moose Jaw. Home to the Old Wives Lake Bird Sanctuary and a sodium sulfate plant, which began operations in 1948. The Chaplin Lake is the second largest saltine lake in Canada. The sodium sulfate extracted is used primarily in powder laundry and dishwasher detergents, along with carpet deodorizers, modified cornstarches, and mineral feeds for livestock, among many other things, resulting in a very appropriate slogan for the village, Chaplin, Salt of the Earth. 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
1: Today we have clear skies and sunshine with a high of 29. From the DiscoverMooseJaw.com newsroom, I'm TJ England. The Saskatchewan RCMP says there's an increase in police presence in Avonlea and Kayville this afternoon. RCMP are advising that you avoid areas where officers are present and follow any police directions provided. Police will provide an update as soon as information becomes available and the public will be notified if there is an imminent risk to the public safety. Back-to-school shopping season is in full swing, and the Prairie South School Division says families shouldn't see any surprises on this year's supply lists. Superintendent of School Operations Jennifer Prokopetz says the division keeps several factors in mind when those lists are put together.
13: Say that affordability is at the forefront of the creation of our school supply lists. We've intentionally chosen items that are easy for families to find at a variety of different stores, and it's important to us that families feel like the lists are manageable.
1: A review of local school supply lists and retail prices suggests costs can range from less than $20 for some younger students to more than $100 for students in the upper grades, depending on the products families choose. After nearly 40 years, senior men's fastball is leaving Memorial Field. Dane Roy with the Moose Jaw Canadiens says teams have become less interested in traveling to Moose Jaw, leaving his team just 2 home games this season in the Rambler Park League. Roy says that made recruiting players difficult, particularly the most games being played in Regina.
14: With Moose Jaw fastball, there's no men's or boys fastball growing up. So it's a bunch of baseball players that convert. And it's just really hard to convince somebody, hey, do you want to come try fastball? But hey, it's 9 o'clock in Regina on a Tuesday night.
1: Moose Jaw men's fastball isn't completely dead, as the Canadians and Giants will merge and play all of their games in Regina next season. WestJet is significantly increasing its nonstop service from Regina to Mexican destinations this winter. This includes ramping up service throughout the season to Cancun before reaching 7 days a week starting December 14th. Regina International Airport Authority President and CEO James Bogus says it's a significant increase.
15: I've been CEO since 2018. I have never seen this much service nonstop into Cancun.
1: WestJet also announced a new nonstop weekly flight from Regina and Cabo this winter. A new Moose Jaw Facebook group is helping residents put extra backyard produce to good use. Leo Milligan started the group after a joke about offering a fruit removal service, leading to dozens of responses from people with fruit to share. Milligan says the idea quickly grew into a community project.
16: There were so many comments of people with trees available. And there was one lady who made a comment going, hey, why don't you just make a group and you guys can work